0: 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Coming up, we got John Party, Ain't Always a Cowboy, here on KBOW.
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1: Good evening. With the information you need at 6:31, I'm Luke Nato. Firefighters were able to keep both the Sand Creek and Bobcat Lakes fires on the west side of the Pioneer Mountain Scenic Byway, despite more than a dozen spot fires across the highway during extreme fire weather on Saturday. The go evacuation orders remain in place from Elkhorn Hot Springs and Maverick Mountains south to Shale Creek and Clark Creek on the northern end of the Grasshopper Valley. Elkhorn Hot Springs said it was closed until further notice. The Montana Standard reports that the Sand Creek Fire was an estimated 11,697 acres as of this morning, and the Bobcat Lakes Fire was an estimated 7,019 acres, according to incident commanders Ian Quist and Brian Gorowitz. The cause of the fire that started July 31st and August 1st remains undetermined. Quist and Gorowitz wrote in Sunday morning's update that the Sand Creek Fire showed extreme fire behavior during unstable weather conditions Saturday that pushed the fire east. 15 fires spotted across the byway, but officials said firefighters kept both fires west of the road as of Sunday morning. The Centers for Disease Control is investigating a multi-state salmonella outbreak linked to jalapenos, including 5 cases in Montana. The Montana Department of Public Health and Human Services tells MTN these 5 individuals ate jalapenos at a single Chipotle location in south central Montana in early July, although the CDC didn't specify which city was the source. A Bozeman woman filed a lawsuit against Chipotle this week in connection with the outbreak. KTVQ reports that there are 10 Chipotle locations in Montana, 3 in Billings, 2 in Bozeman, and 1 each in Butte, Great Falls, Helena, Kalispell, and Missoula. Jalapenos have been recalled from Qdoba, which has 5 locations in the state. Restaurants that received the affected jalapenos are no longer serving them, and state health officials said they don't believe there's an ongoing risk to the public. KBOW News Time is 6:34.
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1: Richard Williams will check everything before setting out from Fort Shaw, Montana on a nearly 5,000-mile cross-country motorcycle quest. He'll be riding his vintage 1980 Honda Goldwing touring motorcycle painted mint green. Montana Standard reports that Williams has gotten some attention over his 16 years of riding, including winning awards at 6 bike shows, but the journey he's about to start isn't about garnering attention or praise for himself. It's about raising awareness and money for kids who suffer from the same blood disease that took a life of one of his own children, Williams said. Over the years, Williams has sponsored boys with hemophilia A and B and girls in India with von Willebrand disease. He is now helping children from Burundi and Honduras. Let's get a quick look at our forecast for tonight. Tonight is going to be looking like widespread smoke, mainly before 8 p.m., mostly clear with a low of around 50. Monday, widespread smoke, mainly between 11 a.m. and 1 p.m., sunny with a high near 86. And Monday night, areas of smoke, mostly clear with a low of around 48. Currently, in the mining city, it's looking like clear skies and it's 84 degrees. With the information you need at 6:35, I'm Luke Nato. 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

0: Kelly Zimmerman, Chevy Silverado, here on your hometown station. Coming up, we got Zach John King. 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
1: It's time for the 85th Annual Tri-County Fair in Deer Lodge. 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It's the 85th Annual Tri-County Fair in Deer Lodge, where hometown memories are made.
2: The Lost Hawk Mountain Man Rendezvous takes place in Whitehall, Montana, August 14th through the 16th as part of their 250-year anniversary celebration of frontier life, history, and early explorers. The Rendezvous brought traders, trappers, and early explorers together to trade goods and share stories. The Lost Hawk Rendezvous recreates the spirit of these historical events and recognizes the Lewis and Clark Expedition with the many Whitehall murals. 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Music on Main returns to the corner of Park and Main in historic Uptown Butte this Thursday from 6 to 9 p.m. with the live music of Jeff Crosby. 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
1: From ABC News, I'm Chuck Sievertson. A crisis of not enough of a basic necessity of life. Over 180,000 U.S. citizens are facing rotating water shutoffs and rationing in Puerto Rico. There's a severe drought, no significant rain in the forecast. ABC's Andrew Dimbert.
2: Puerto Rico's governor says she's working with the federal government on the crisis, but the island's congressional representative in Washington is urging the governor to request a disaster declaration from President Trump that would open up resources from FEMA. He also says that Puerto Rican National Guard troops who were deployed to Washington, D.C. should be sent home to help.
1: What could affect oil and gasoline prices with Iran nearly completely shutting down oil tanker traffic in the Strait of Hormuz? Iran-backed Houthi rebels claiming responsibility for a deadly attack on a Saudi Arabian oil facility in a Yemeni Red Sea port, killing at least seven people. Iran demanding the lifting of the naval blockade and withdrawing American forces from around Iran. ABC's Jonathan Carl.
3: President Trump just a few days ago saying it was all but done, you know, within 24 hours, he said, we're going to have the strait fully reopened. Well, the very latest that we are hearing from the Iranians overnight is they will never reopen the strait. This was the language used on state television. We will never reopen the strait unless the United States, quote, corrects its behavior.
1: More calls for Ohio Republican Congressman Max Miller to drop out of his re-election race. He denies allegations of abuse. Moderate Democrats announcing a major ad campaign targeting the Democratic Socialists of America. Progressive Democrats responding, including New York Congresswoman Alexandria Ocasio-Cortez on ABC's This Week.
4: We believe in respecting the outcomes of elections and governing democratically.
1: AOC seen as a leading Democrat in the party, say party officials. 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
1: Wildfires continue to burn across the Pacific Northwest, with the U.S. and Canada warning people to be evacuation ready. Thousands evacuated in British Columbia this weekend. ABC News forecaster Leslie Lopez.
8: That fire weather threat is moving into Oregon, Washington, Idaho, getting into Wyoming, but also now parts of Texas and Oklahoma. That is heat that is moving in, really producing a lot of dry weather and some wind. And heat over into Denver could mean record-breaking temperatures on Tuesday. 98 degrees expected there. The desert Southwest doesn't improve much this week.
1: This heat problem was not from spiciness, says ABC's Mike Dubusky.
9: The Colorado Springs Fire Department says more than 70 people had to be treated for heat-related illnesses at a tacos and tequilas festival. Seven people even had to be hospitalized after experiencing symptoms of dehydration and intoxication. Colorado Springs has been under a heat advisory recently, with temperatures creeping into the 90s in recent days.
1: February 3rd, 1959, known as the day the music died because of the plane crash near Clear Lake, Iowa, that killed music legends Buddy Holly, Ritchie Valens, and the big bopper, J.P. Richardson. Three bronze statues to honor them have been unveiled where they last performed that night, Surf Ballroom. On hand, Valens' younger sister, Connie.
10: You know, my family is thrilled, I'm thrilled. And having Ritchie in physical form along with Buddy and Bopper is unspeakable joy.
1: Chuck Sievertson, ABC News.
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15: Well, that was a look at your world and national news here on your hometown station. Let's get a quick look at our forecast for tonight. Tonight is going to be looking like widespread smoke, mainly before 8 p.m., mostly clear otherwise with a low of around 50. Monday, widespread smoke, mainly between 11 a.m. and 1 p.m., sunny with a high near 86. And Monday night, areas of smoke, otherwise mostly clear with a low of around 48. Currently, in the mining city, it is looking like clear skies and it's 84 degrees. 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
1: Good evening. With the information you need at 7:31, I'm Luke Nato. Firefighters were able to keep both the Sand Creek and Bobcat Lakes fires on the west side of the Pioneer Mountain Scenic Byway, despite more than a dozen spot fires across the highway during extreme fire weather on Saturday. The go evacuation orders remain in place for Elkhorn Hot Springs and Maverick Mountain south to Shale Creek and Clark Creek on the northern end of the Grasshopper Valley. Elkhorn Hot Springs said it was closed until further notice. Montana Standard reports that the Sand Creek Fire was an estimated 11,697 acres as of this morning, and the Bobcat Lakes Fire was an estimated 7,019 acres, according to incident commanders Ian Quist and Brian Gorwitz. The cause of the fire that started July 31st and August 1st remains undetermined. Quitz and Gorwitz wrote in Sunday morning's update that the Sand Creek Fire showed extreme fire behavior during unstable weather conditions Saturday that pushed the fire east. 15 fires spotted across the byway, but officials said firefighters kept both fires west of the road as of Sunday morning. The Centers for Disease Control is investigating a multi-state salmonella outbreak linked to jalapenos, including 5 cases in Montana. The Montana Department of Public Health and Human Services tells MTN these 5 individuals ate jalapenos at a single Chipotle location in south-central Montana in early July. Although the CDC didn't specify which city was the source, a Bozeman woman filed a lawsuit against Chipotle this week in connection with the outbreak. KTVQ reports that there are 10 Chipotle locations in Montana. 3 in Billings, 2 in Bozeman, and one each in Butte, Great Falls, Helena, Kalispell, and Missoula. Jalapenos have also been recalled from Qdoba, which has 5 locations in the state. Restaurants that received the affected jalapenos are no longer serving them, and state health officials said they don't believe there's an ongoing risk to the public. KBOW News Time is 7:33.
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1: Richard Williams will check everything before setting out from Fort Shaw, Montana, on a nearly 5,000-mile cross-country motorcycle quest. He'll be riding his vintage 1980 Honda Goldwing touring motorcycle painted mint green. The Montana Standard reports that Williams has gotten some attention over his 16 years of riding, including winning awards at 6 bike shows, but the journey he's about to start isn't about garnering attention or praise for himself. It's about raising awareness and money for kids who suffer from the same blood disease that took a life of one of his own children, Williams said. Over the years, Williams has sponsored boys with hemophilia A and B and girls in India with von Willebrand disease. He is now helping children from Burundi and Honduras. Let's get a quick look at our forecast for tonight. Tonight, widespread smoke mainly before 8 p.m., mostly clear with a low of around 50. Monday, widespread smoke mainly between 11 a.m. and 1 p.m., sunny with a high near 86. And Monday night, areas of smoke mostly clear with a low of around 48. Currently, in the mining city, it is looking like clear skies and it's 82 degrees. With the information you need at 7:35, I'm Luke Nato. 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

0: Bella Langley, Be Her, here on your hometown station. 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
1: The Lost Hawk Mountain Man Rendezvous takes place in Whitehall, Montana, August 14th through the 16th as part of their 250-year anniversary celebration of frontier life, history, and early explorers. 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
1: Good evening. With the information you need at 8:31, I'm Luke Nato. The Moose Fire is burning 3,544 acres southwest of Phillipsburg with no containment. Red evacuation orders are in place for all residents within the Frog Pond Basin. On Saturday, crews are focused on establishing a containment line north of Frog Pond Basin while continuing fuel mitigation efforts for structures in Frog Pond Basin. NBC Montana reports that crews are also working to construct hand line to tie into Forest Service Trail 313. In the Northeast, crews are working to develop a shaded fuel break along Forest Road 70 and 5060. 127 firefighters are on scene, including three crews, two heavy equipment task forces, and two engines, along with a water tender. Officials say critical fire weather is expected on Saturday, with a red flag warning in effect until 9 p.m. The fire is primarily growing toward the northeast. A former captain with the Powell County Sheriff's Office pleaded not guilty in state court to accusations he had a sexual relationship with a high school student while working as a wrestling coach for that high school. John Austin Miku is accused of having sex with a female student while he was, while he was with the sheriff's office and working as head wrestling coach for the school. Prosecutors allege this occurred sometime between April 1st of 2024 and April 15th of 2025. KXLF reports that Miku had been under investigation by the state for the past year after these allegations surfaced, while he was working as an assistant wrestling coach with the school. He resigned from the sheriff's office in June after learning the state was planning to charge him in this case. During Tuesday's hearing, Assistant Attorney General Megan Paddock agreed to allow Miku to remain free without a bond. She added a condition that he have no contact with with non-family members under 18 years old, because the investigation shows an alleged pattern of conduct and contact resembling grooming behavior before the victim turned 18. KBOW News Time is 8:33.
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1: The City of Great Falls Animal Shelter has received no-kill recognition for the third year in a row, and shelter staff say the community deserves much of the credit. KRTV reports that the recognition comes from Best Friends Animal Society, which defines no-kill as saving at least 90% of the dogs and cats entering a shelter. The Great Falls Animal Shelter has now met that benchmark three consecutive years based on its 2025 outcomes. Shelter staff say the community plays a critical role in that success. More lost pets are being reunited with their families without entering the shelter. And microchips with current contact information help staff return animals home quickly when they do arrive. Those efforts shorten shelter stays, preserve space for animals who need it most, and allow staff to focus resources where they can make the greatest differences. Let's get a quick look at our forecast for tonight. Tonight, areas of smoke mostly clear with a low of around 50. Monday, widespread smoke mainly between 11 a.m. and 1 a.m. or 1 p.m., excuse me. And otherwise sunny with a high near 86. And Monday night, areas of smoke mostly clear with a low of around 48. Currently, in the mining city, it's looking like clear skies and it's 81 degrees. With the information you need at 8:35, I'm Luke Nato. 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

0: Jordan Davis, What My World Spins Around, here on your hometown station. 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

George Strait, and he's Carried Away here on your hometown station. 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
1: Good evening. With the information you need at 9:30, I'm Luke Nato. Excuse me. The firefighters were able to keep both the Sand Creek and Bobcat Lake fires on the west side of the Pioneer Mountain Scenic Byway, despite more than a dozen spot fires across the highway during extreme fire weather on Saturday. Go evacuation orders remain in place for Elkhorn Hot Springs and Maverick Mountain South to Shale Creek and Clark Creek on the northern end of the Grasshopper Valley. Elkhorn Hot Springs said it was closed until further notice. The Montana Standard reports that the Sand Creek Fire was an estimated 11,697 acres as of this morning, and the Bobcat Lakes Fire was an estimated 7,019 acres, according to incident commanders Ian Quist and Brian Gorwitz. The cause of the fire that started July 31st and August 1st remains undetermined. Quitz and Gorwitz, wrote in Sunday morning's update that the Sand Creek Fire showed extreme fire behavior during unstable weather conditions Saturday that pushed the fire east. 15 fires spotted across the byway, but officials said firefighters kept both fires west of the road as of Sunday morning. The Centers for Disease Control is investigating a multi-state salmonella outbreak linked to jalapenos, including 5 cases in Montana. The Montana Department of Public Health and Human Services tells MTN these 5 individuals ate jalapenos at a single Chipotle location in south central Montana in early July. Although the CDC didn't specify which city was the source, a Bozeman woman filed a lawsuit against Chipotle this week in connection with the outbreak. KTVQ reports that there are 10 Chipotle locations in Montana, 3 in Billings, 2 in Bozeman, and 1 in each Butte, Great Falls, Helena, Kalispell, and Missoula. Jalapenos have also been recalled from Qdoba, which has 5 locations in the state. Restaurants that received the affected jalapenos are no longer serving them, and state health officials said they don't believe there's an ongoing risk to the public. KBOW News Time is 9:32.
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1: Richard Williams will check everything before setting out from Fort Shaw, Montana on nearly a 5,000-mile cross-country motorcycle quest. He'll be riding his vintage 1980 Honda Goldwing touring motorcycle, painted mint green. The Montana Standard reports that Williams has gotten some attention over his 16 years of riding, including winning awards at 6 bike shows. But the journey he's about to start isn't about gathering attention or praise for himself. It's about raising awareness and money for kids who suffer from the same blood disease that took a life of one of his own children, Williams said. Over the years, Williams has sponsored boys with hemophilia A and B and girls in India with Von Willey brand disease. He's now helping children from Burundi and Honduras. Let's get a quick look at our forecast for tonight. Tonight, areas of smoke mostly clear with a low of around 50. Monday, widespread smoke mainly between 11 a.m. and 1 p.m. Sunny with a high near 86. And Monday night, areas of smoke mostly clear with a low of around 48. Currently, in the mining city, it is looking like clear skies and it's 73 degrees. With the information you need at 9:34, I'm Luke Nato. 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

0: Randy Houser running out of moonlight here on... Excuse me. Here on your hometown station. Coming up, we're going to be listening to Sam Hunt. He wants you to leave the night on here on KBOW.
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1: It's time now for Weekend in the Country with me, Craig Orndorff, on Butte's hometown station, KBOW Butte. Everyone, I'm Craig Orndorff. Welcome to Weekend in the Country, the show where we listen to the country music memories. Greetings, my friends. So good to be with you once again as we get ready for another edition of the show that plays some of the greatest country music of our lifetime. Hopefully we'll have some of your all-time favorites and maybe just a couple that you haven't heard for a long time. And we'll do that with a vintage countdown, the biggest records from this weekend of our selected year. Now, along with the great music, we also include some information and features about what life was like back then. And today, back then, is the second weekend of August in 1986. That's right, we've gone back 40 years to play that weekend's biggest country hits in America. Well, that's what awaits us over the next couple of hours, so let's get started with our weekend in the country. And a duet begins the proceedings on the survey from this week in 1986. Steve Wariner teamed up with Nicolette Larson on That's How You Know When Love's Right.

There's Steve Warner from Noblesville, Indiana, and Nicolette Larson from Helena, Montana. Well, Steve was an established country star by 1986, while Larson was looking to make a transition to country from the adult contemporary and pop world. She had a big hit with Lot of Love in 79. But before that, she had worked with a lot of country artists, Hoyt Axton, Rodney Crowell, Emmylou Harris, and Nashville was thrilled to have her. But by the middle 80s, country pop was on its way out, and the so-called neo-traditional artists were coming in, like George Strait, Ricky Skaggs, Reba McEntire, all of whom we'll hear today, FYI. So the two country albums that she released didn't do very well. And her only hit from those projects was That's How You Know When Love's Right. With the help of Warner's vocals, that would make it to number 9. Now, while country was heading back to its roots, some of the more pop-oriented performers never missed a beat and kept cranking out hits, like the man at number 19, Ronnie Millsap, In Love.

0: Here's Ronnie Millsap, In Love, a song written by Mike Reed and Bruce Dees. And that was record number 19 this day in 1986. Soon to be a number one, Ronnie's 29th of all time, and the fourth of eight consecutive chart toppers. We've gone back to August of 1986 on today's Weekend in the Country, when the President of the United States was Ronald Reagan. And Independence Day weekend was a big one in New York City, and the President was there for a big four-day celebration as the Statue of Liberty was reopened after a two-year restoration project.
1: We dare to hope, too, that we'll understand our work can never be truly done until every man, woman, and child shares in our gift, in our hope, and stands with us in the light of liberty, a light that tonight will surely cast its glow upon her as it has upon us for two centuries, keeping faith with the dream of long ago and guiding millions still to a future of peace and freedom.
0: From the flight deck of the USS John F. Kennedy, President Reagan pressed a button that shot a laser from the podium to the statue that relit the torch. All weekend long, there were activities and concerts. And on the 4th of July, the Boston Pops were there for the largest fireworks display America had ever seen. And also Operation Sail, the largest flotilla of tall ships to assemble in modern history. And sailing was the theme for the record at number 18 this week in 1986. This is Slow Boat to China by the Girls Next Door.

0: That's the four-woman group that got together in Nashville, led by Doris King. Rounding out the quartet, Cindy Nixon, Diane Williams, and Tammy Stevens. Their first single, Love Will Get You Through Times With No Money, made it to number 14. And their second release, Slow Boat to China, would be their first and only top 10, and it was sitting at number 18 this week in 1986, and it would sail up to a high of number 8.
1: Have you ever been frustrated because the Noid ruined your pizza? The Noid loves to ruin pizza. Call Domino's Pizza. We avoid the Noid. 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Taste the quality. Domino's Pizza delivers in less than 30 minutes.
0: Well, the Noid was revived in 2021, but first introduced in 1986. And the pizza wars were going on that year, as Pizza Hut had begun deliveries to give them a little competition. And at that time, Domino's was still offering the 30 minutes or free guarantee. And we have a similar guarantee here on Weekend in the Country. After every song you hear, the next one is absolutely free. And the next freebie for you is record number 17. It's Randy Travis, On the Other Hand.

0: Randy Travis released On the Other Hand in 1985. It made it to number 67. Well, later that year, he put out the song 1982, and that made the top 10. So then he re-released On the Other Hand, a song written by Paul Overstreet and Don Schlitz. And it became the first number one for the 27-year-old Travis out of Marshville, North Carolina. He was moving down the chart this week in 86, sitting at number 17, but he had just released his next single, which was also headed for number one, Digging Up Bones. It's August of 1986, and we're listening to the memories on Weekend in the Country.
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4: Today, we've turned our famous calendar back 40 years to August of 1986. And we're up to number 16 on the countdown that weekend, and the spot's held by Reba McEntire, Little Rock.

0: Reba McEntire and Little Rock on its way up to number one, her sixth all time. But she's at number 16 this day in 86. And that means she's not even the most popular of the McEntire family on the chart this week. We'll have more about that a little bit later on. But also, she is the last female singer we'll hear until we get to number one. There's a female group at the top spot. So you have some time to figure out who that is. And since I brought up the ladies, one of the hottest rising comedians in August of 1986 was Roseanne Barr.
1: That it bugs me that they think you're going to clean everything, huh? Like comes, well, Roseanne, you think maybe you'll wash a dish this week? Get real. So I said, well, what's the matter? Is lemon joy kryptonite to your species? But I am happy, and you know me, I'm not one to whine. You know what, I think husbands are the very best of all the men. They're the Cadillacs of men, you know, because at least they can make a commitment and deal with life. Not like these young bucks, you know what I mean, these young warrior types. Well, Roseanne, I'm not ready to settle down. I am living life on the edge of the fast lane. Sure. Get a relationship and face the real danger. All right? Now, look, a mortgage in the face for 30 years. You skydiving wimps.
0: In September of 86, Roseanne Barr would have her own special on HBO, and then 2 years later, she'd get her own sitcom on ABC. All right, we're back to the countdown this week in 86. Here's John Conley at number 15, Got My Heart Set on You.

0: From Versailles, Kentucky, John Conley, who was 40 years old here in August of 1986, and he had song number 15, Got My Heart Set on You. That was en route to becoming his seventh number one, which was his first in 2 years, and it would be his last chart topper as well. We're back in 1986 today, and that was the final year for Buck Owens as the co-host of Hee Haw. After 17 years, he decided to leave one of the most popular TV shows in history. Roy Clark would continue as the host for the next 6 years. And also one of the Hee Haw honeys, the brunette Lisa Todd, did not return for the fall season. You remember Lisa.
1: And now, advice to the loved one.
2: Just yesterday, a friend of mine asked my advice about kissing his new girlfriend for the first time. He said he didn't want to kiss her unexpectedly. Well, I told him that no man has ever kissed a girl unexpectedly, only sooner than she had expected.
0: Well, speaking of getting advice on television here in 1986, the Oprah Winfrey Show would debut in September. And also debuting in the fall, Head of the Class, Designing Women, Amen, ALF, and L.A. Law. And in the music world, 1986 marked the 20th anniversary of the Nitty Gritty Dirt Band. And they released a greatest hits album titled 20 Years of Dirt. And a new single from that album was at number 14 this week, Stand a Little Rain.

0: keyboardist Bob Carpenter took the lead on Stand a Little Rain for the Nitty Gritty Dirt Band. And he was the only member whose name didn't start with J. Jeff Hanna, Jimmy Fadden, Jimmy Ibbotson, and John McEwen. That was another song co-written by Don Schlitz, by the way. And it was at number 14 this week, heading up to number 5. It's the Class of 86 on this weekend in the country.
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5: I'm Craig Orndorff, joining you from the Shenandoah Valley of Virginia. And today, we're counting down the hits from the second weekend of August in 1986, according to the Billboard Hot Country Singles Chart. And for record number 13, we head to the West Coast for Merle Haggard. And

0: As a Golden State native, Merle Haggard, and he had record number 13, A Friend in California. Merle was 49 in 1986, and he came out of Oildale, a suburb of Bakersfield. And he and the previously mentioned Buck Owens developed a musical sound that made that town famous. And A Friend in California would top out at number 9 for Merle, who might not have had too many friends in Roseburg, Oregon. He was a no-show for a scheduled performance at the Douglas County Fair. Merle's agent said that the singer had the flu and had to cancel 2 shows. Merle said he would reschedule for the missed shows, but the fair manager turned down the offer, saying he didn't know if his fairgoers would come to see Merle again. Also this week, Glenn Campbell was among 7 people who escaped injury when a twin-engine plane made a belly landing in Phoenix without its landing gear. The group was returning from a golf trip to Prescott when the plane made its bumpy landing. Well, back on July 19th, Columbia Records dropped Johnny Cash from its label after 28 years. Johnny would sign with Mercury Records in 87. And Johnny was a novelist in 1986. He had just finished up a book that he had been working on for a number of years about the Apostle Paul, titled Man in White. And another country music great had turned author. Tom T. Hall wrote a collection of short stories that would hit the bookstores in October of 86 called The Acts of Life. And as we head back to the countdown, the man at number 12 wrote his autobiography in 1979. It was Living Proof by Hank Williams Jr. And his record for the summer of 86 was Country State of Mind.
1: Now.

0: Hank Jr. had it made in the shade here in the summer of 86 with Country State of Mind. That was record number 12 this weekend, and that would peak at number 2.
1: More coming up on Weekend in the Country.
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0: We're checking in on August of 1986 on today's Weekend in the Country, and we left off with Hank Williams Jr. at number 12. He came out of Shreveport. Well, here's another Louisianan at number 11 from Lafayette, Eddie Raven, Sometimes a Lady.

0: There's Eddie Raven, Sometimes a Lady, record number 11 this week in 1986, heading up to number 3, and an interesting bit of chart trivia. That was one of 4 consecutive number 3 singles for Eddie Raven. Well, let's give you a bonus tune from this weekend. Another connection to Buck Owens, Merle Haggard, and the Bakersfield sound. Coming in at number 22 this week was Dwight Yoakam.
1: Yeah.

0: Academy of Country Music named Dwight Yoakam the top new male vocalist of 1986. And that was his second single, the first, Honky Tonk Man, and that one, Guitars, Cadillacs. That was the title track from his first album, sitting at number 22 this week, en route to number 4. And that'll close out hour number 1 of today's show. We'll see you after the break with more of the hits from this week in 1986 on Weekend in the Country.
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0: 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Now let's get back to Weekend in the Country with me, Craig Orndorff. This is Hour 2 of Weekend in the Country. I'm Craig Orndorff, and a happy weekend to you wherever you are and whatever you're doing. I'm so glad you made a little bit of time for us today, and thanks for coming back for Part 2 of the show. And today, we're getting away from it all by going back to the second weekend of August in 1986. And we're checking out the world of 40 years ago by playing the biggest country hits from that weekend. And we resume the countdown at number 10 with a concert recording by Ricky Skaggs from the album Live in London. This is I've Got a New Heartache.

0: That was the 15th consecutive top 10 hit for Ricky Skaggs. I've Got a New Heartache, sitting at its peak of number 10 this week in 1986. That was the cover of a Ray Price tune from 30 years earlier.
1: I've got a new heartache about an old sweetheart.
0: Yeah, before Ray Price went with a country cosmopolitan sound, he was a honky-tonker back in the 1950s, and there, from 56, I've Got a New Heartache, which he took to number 2. And the tip of the cap to Ray from Ricky Skaggs made it to number 10 in August of 86. Well, the man at number 9 this week was about to make this record his 35th number 1 of all time. It's Conway Twitty, Desperado Love.

0: There's Conway Twitty. At age 52, he was the oldest member of the Countdown this week in 1986. But he had record number 9, Desperado Love. And singing harmony was Vince Gill. And I mentioned it was on its way up to number 1. Well, it would be Conway's final chart topper. Yeah, we're looking back to the summer of 1986 on today's show, when Jolt Cola was new. They boasted it had the maximum amount of caffeine allowed for colas, and lots of sugar, too. Also popping up this year, TCBY Stores, the country's best yogurt. Also here in the summer of 86, popsicles have returned to the original one stick. Now, while those were the snacks, people were trying to eat healthier. Whole wheat bread is big, and lower fat items like cottage cheese. Fiber was important. Ever since President Reagan had surgery for colon cancer in 85, people were looking to get more fiber into their diets. High-fiber cereals and fruits and vegetables, which most likely helped the popularity of these guys, the California Raisins.
1: Ooh, I heard it through the grapevine. Ooh. Raising the California sunshine.
2: California Raisins from the California vineyards.
1: Don't you know that I heard it through the grapevine?
3: Sounds better than what I got.
0: Yeah, the claymation figures, the California Raisins, made their debut in the summer of 86. And in their first commercial, they appeared in a construction worker's lunchbox. And they became more popular than the actual raisins. Well, speaking of being popular, the man at number 8 on the Countdown this week in 86 had become a bona fide star. It's George Strait. Nobody in his right mind would have left her.
4: I'm

0: The summer of 86 was a tragic one for George Strait and his family. On June 25th, his 13-year-old daughter Jennifer was killed in an auto accident. From that point on, he had very little contact with the media and for many years stopped doing interviews, but it didn't affect his performance or his popularity. As Nobody in His Right Mind was the number one song last week in 1986, down to number 8 this weekend, and the first of 11 consecutive chart toppers. Well, a few moments ago, we were talking about food, and supermarkets here in 86 were providing more takeout meals. More and more households had two wage earners, and there was less time to cook. So, to try and compete with the fast food restaurants, grocery stores were providing prepared salads, slow cooking foods, a deli case, and in-store bakeries. And some of the things we're picking up this weekend, milk is $1.70 a gallon, 50 cents for a dozen eggs, and a package of bacon is going for about a dollar. Produce section, tomatoes are 68 cents, cucumbers 5 for a dollar, a cantaloupe is 68 cents, and watermelons going for 19 cents a pound. And at $1.60 a pound, we'll pick up some Holly Farms chicken breast because Dinah Shore said so.
1: Dinah, why are you peeling a banana when we're doing a commercial about Holly Farms chicken?
2: Dee, I'm so glad you asked. They're a lot alike.
1: Alike?
2: Yes. Bananas come with something you don't need, and so do chickens. Fat.
1: Oh, I get it, but not Holly Farms Prime Chicken with less fat. The excess fat's been trimmed away.
2: But they didn't trim away the great taste. That's why America's cooking with Holly Farms new chicken with less fat.
1: There's no chicken lower in fat. Sound appealing, Dinah?
2: Not bad for a second banana.
0: Dinah Shore was on our TV pitching Holly Farms in 1986. And on our radios this weekend, song number 7 was a future chart topper for Don Williams. This is Heartbeat in Darkness.

0: There's Don Williams with Heartbeat in Darkness, record number 7 this week in 1986. And while he had more top 10 hits over the next few years, that would be his last one to make it all the way to the top.
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0: Today's stroll down memory lane finds us back 40 years to August of 1986. And we might bump into these guys along the trail, the Statler Brothers. They were at number 6 with Count on Me.

Out of Stanton, Virginia, the Statler Brothers, Harold, Phil, Don, and Jimmy. Number six this week in 1986, they would top out one spot higher. Well, we're back in the summer of 86, and summer means thunderstorms. There were violent boomers this weekend in New England, and rain in the southern plains pushed rivers to flood level. Last weekend, the southeast had severe thunderstorms with lightning that killed eight people. But the southeast was suffering from the worst drought conditions of the century. It had caused $2.3 billion in farm losses. Oh, but the region would get some much-needed rain in the upcoming week because of Hurricane Charley. And actually, the rainfall amount was rather moderate for a hurricane. There were five fatalities and $15 million in damage. This week in 86, they were battling forest fires in eastern Oregon and southwest Idaho. And of course, for the poor firefighters, the temperatures were in the 90s. And back in July, California experienced three earthquakes. And they were strong ones, too, on the 8th in North Palm Springs, the 13th in Oceanside, and on the 21st in the Chalfant Valley in Central California near Nevada. There was one death and about $10 million in damage. Oh, Mother Nature certainly didn't take a vacation here in the summer of 1986. And we're up to number five on that week's Billboard Hot Country Singles Chart with Waylon Jennings on the cover of a Los Lobos song, Will the Wolf

0: Will the Wolf Survive? That's Waylon Jennings with the title track from his latest album. It was at its peak of number 5 this week in 1986. And now it's movie time. Let's check out the flicks from the summer of 86. Well, for the kids from Disney, there was Flight of the Navigator with Joey Kramer and Transformers the Movie. This was the summer of the bomb Howard the Duck. That was a George Lucas film that's been named one of the worst of all time. Much better flicks included Nothing in Common with Tom Hanks and Jackie Gleason in his last film. Also for laughs, Heartburn with Meryl Streep and Jack Nicholson. Ruthless People has Danny DeVito, Bette Midler, Judge Reinhold, Helen Slater. About Last Night features Rob Lowe and Demi Moore. From Spike Lee, She's Gotta Have It. And based on a Stephen King story directed by Rob Reiner, Stand By Me.
1: Do you think I'm weird?
2: Definitely.
1: No, man, seriously. Am I weird?
2: Yeah, but so what? Everybody's weird.
0: Will Wheaton and River Phoenix and Stand By Me. And the other big ones this summer. Karate Kid 2 with Ralph Macchio and Pat Morita. The number one film this weekend, Sigourney Weaver and Aliens. And also in the theaters, Top Gun.
3: You guys really are cowboys.
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3: You're everyone's problem. 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I don't like you because you're dangerous.
4: That's right. Nice. Man, I am dangerous.
0: Tom Cruise and Val Kilmer in Top Gun, one of our favorite movies from the summer of 1986. When we get back to the countdown now, we're up to number 4. Here's T.G. Shepherd with Strong Heart.
5: How many

0: Now in the top 10 of the country chart this week in 1986, there were five performers at least 40 years old. And T.G. Shepherd was one of them. He was 42 and he had record number 4, Strong Heart. That would be his 14th number one single of all time. And as we've mentioned with a few of the other performers on the countdown this week, that would be his last chart topper. And that's one of the songs from the scrapbook that's labeled August 1986 that we've dusted off today for our weekend in the country.
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0: We originate in the Shenandoah Valley of Virginia, spreading the great music all over the map, including Lafayette, Georgia, where they've got us on Q Country, WQCH. In Winthrop and New Ulm, Minnesota, they listen on North Star Country, KRRW. And it's the Goose, KORV, for Lakeview, Oregon. Well, they've all joined us as we've gone back to August of 1986 on today's show, and we're up to number 3 on the countdown with Paik McIntyre, Saving My Love for You.
11: Saving my love for you.

0: There's Paik McIntyre. We heard Little Sister Reba back at number 16. Well, he had the family bragging rights this week in 1986. Holding spot number 3 was Saving My Love for You. Well, now it is sports time. Let's check out the games people were playing here in 1986. NASCAR this weekend was at Watkins Glen for the first time since 1965. Tim Richmond won the race. Dale Earnhardt won this year's championship. In golf, the PGA Championship was this weekend at Inverness Club in Toledo. And Greg Norman, who led the three other majors this year after the third round, led this one too, and he had a four-shot lead get away on the back nine. He was tied on the 18th hole with Bob Tway. Norman was on the fringe, and Tway was in the bunker.
1: That is the shot of Bob Tway out of the bunker.
0: Jim McKay on the call for ABC Sports as Bob Tway holds his bunker shot on 18 for birdie to win the PGA Championship. Sad news from basketball. On June 19th, Lynn Bias suffered a fatal heart attack from a cocaine overdose less than 48 hours after being selected by the Boston Celtics in the NBA draft. June 21st, even though reigning Heisman Trophy winner Bo Jackson was drafted first by the Buccaneers in the NFL, he signed to play baseball for the Kansas City Royals. In the fall, the Mets would win the World Series in 7 games over the Red Sox. And that's sports from this week in 1986, and we head back to the countdown now. We're up to number 2. Here's John Schneider. You're the last thing I needed tonight.

You're the last thing I needed tonight. That's John Schneider, just 26 years old here in 1986, but already a TV star and a country music hit maker. That was the second single from his album, A Memory Like You. It was sitting in the runner-up spot this weekend, but next week, it would become his fourth and final number one. Well, time for another bonus tune from here in August of 86, down the chart at number 32 with Steve Earle and Get

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4: 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It is Weekend in the Country. Be sure to follow us there so you can get updates, including previews of upcoming shows. So you won't forget to tune in every week, and we appreciate you doing that. All right, it's time now for the classic country feature where we go back even further from our spotlight year. And today we return to the second weekend of August in 1966 when David Houston topped the charts with this big smash.

That's David Houston and Almost Persuaded, spending the first of 9 weeks at number one this day in 1966. It would be 46 years until another record stayed that long atop the country chart. It was 2012 when Taylor Swift had a 10-week number one with We Are Never Ever Getting Back Together. Almost Persuaded was the first of six number ones for David Houston out of Bossier City, Louisiana. And now, we're up to the number one record from this week in our spotlight year of 1986. There were 240 million of us here in the USA. The economy grew this year at 3.5%, and the median income just under $25,000. And some recent news headlines. Confirmation hearings were set to begin for Supreme Court nominee Antonin Scalia. And also, William Rehnquist had been nominated to become the Chief Justice. He would be confirmed and take over for the retiring Warren Burger. In medical news this week, in Louisville, Kentucky, the second artificial heart recipient, William Schroeder, died, but he lived for 620 days with the artificial heart. From the International Desk in Beirut, a car bomb blew up in a crowded shopping area. 17 were killed, 83 wounded. Well, for happier news, on July 23rd in London, a royal wedding. Prince Andrew married Sarah Ferguson at Westminster Abbey. There wasn't long-term happiness because they divorced 10 years later. And from the country music world, we didn't know this at the time, but by the end of the year, this would be the first in the 42-year history of Billboard's Hot Country Singles chart that there would be a new number one song for each week of the year. And the record holding the top spot this week belonged to the Judds. This is Rockin' with the Rhythm of the Rain.

0: Those are the Judds, Naomi and Winona, rocking with the rhythm of the rain. The 1986 ACM and CMA vocal duo and group of the year. And they were red hot. That was their seventh consecutive number one, and they were at the top of the chart this week in 1986. Well, that's it for this week's show, everybody. We're all out of time. It's been great having you here, and I'll have your seat ready for you again next week. And until then, this is Craig Orndorff saying so long for Weekend in the Country.
1: 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I'm Ty, Market President here at Opportunity Bank.
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8: From ABC News, I'm Chuck Severson. Oil markets will be watched now that Iran-backed Houthi rebels claim responsibility for a deadly attack on a Saudi Arabian oil facility in a Yemeni Red Sea port, killing at least seven people. Iran says it will never reopen the Strait of Hormuz until the U.S. changes its behavior. ABC's Marcus Moore.
9: Iran now making new demands on the U.S., including lifting the naval blockade and withdrawing American forces from around Iran. While Iranian officials say no active negotiations are underway, President Trump, in an interview with Axios, said the U.S. is, quote, semi-negotiating with Iran. We are low-keying it, he said. We're watching Iran with its huge inflation and the fact that they have no money.
8: Over 180,000 people facing rotating water shutoffs and rationing in Puerto Rico. There's a severe drought. No significant rain in the forecast. Recalls issued by the Ag Department of burritos, enchiladas, wraps, and salads at major grocery chains because they may contain jalapeno peppers linked to a salmonella outbreak that has sickened over 300 people in 27 states. Moderate Democrats announcing a major ad campaign targeting the Democratic Socialists of America. Progressives responding, including one who party officials call one of their most popular. ABC's Stephen Portnoy.
10: On ABC's This Week, New York Democratic Congresswoman Alexandria Ocasio-Cortez appearing to take pains to distance herself from a brand Republicans have targeted.
11: I have a local city councilman that has this saying woke one was crazy.
10: In that interview on ABC's This Week, AOC said some of the things she and her fellow progressives may have called for in the past, like defunding the police, is, quote, not rhetoric that we would use today.
8: President Trump acknowledging that there was no video or proof of alleged vandalism to the Lincoln Memorial reflecting pool after weeks of blaming saboteurs. Writing on social media, Trump saying there was some contractor error done by rushing the job. Listening to ABC News.
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8: Hamas says it remains committed to the second phase of President Trump's Gaza ceasefire agreement, despite Prime Minister Netanyahu saying Sunday that Israel would reject it. ABC News Deputy Political Director Ben Siegel.
17: Israel has continued to strike Hamas throughout the ceasefire, and they are unwilling to give up that leverage. I think it's also notable that this is all coming amid a political season in Israel. This fall, Prime Minister Netanyahu will be up for re-election. He is facing some strong opposition.
8: New warnings about the rising number of deadly flesh-eating bacteria cases this year. Health officials have this warning to visitors, primarily to the Gulf Coast, says ABC News medical contributor Dr. Alec Patel.
18: If you have an open wound and you go into the sea, also remember that that water is not clean, and bacteria such as this can cause severe infections.
8: Dr. Patel says serious infections can also result from eating raw or undercooked shellfish from water where the bacteria are found. Among the big economic reports coming up this week are a couple snapshots on the cost of living, says ABC's Stephanie Officer.
19: July's U.S. Consumer Price Index comes out Wednesday. Analysts are expecting a modest increase in July after CPI fell 0.2% in June. And Friday, we'll see preliminary data from the University of Michigan Survey's latest index of consumer sentiment, touted as a Federal Reserve Board favorite for gauging which way inflation is heading.
8: Also, a report coming out from the National Association of Realtors. Chuck Sievertson, ABC News.
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21: Your hometown station, KBOW, with your weather forecast on this Sunday overnight. It will be mostly clear skies with a low around 51. For your Monday, we're looking at some sunny skies with a high around 86. And those winds will be gusting around 21 miles per hour. For your Monday evening, it will be mostly clear skies with a low around 50. And for your Tuesday, we're looking at more sunny skies with a high around 85 degrees. This has been your KBOW weather forecast, 550 AM, 101.5 FM.

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1: From ABC News, I'm Chuck Sievertson. Recalls issued by the Ag Department of meats and other products because they may contain jalapeno peppers linked to a salmonella outbreak that has sickened over 300 people in 27 states. ABC's Melissa Don.
2: The products include burritos, enchiladas, wraps, and salads sold at major grocery chains like Kroger, Walmart, HEB, and Albertsons. Colorado and Minnesota seeing the highest number of reported infections. Many of the people interviewed reported eating jalapenos at Chipotle and Qdoba restaurants, both companies since removing the ingredient from their menus.
1: Over 180,000 people facing rotating water shutoffs and rationing in Puerto Rico. A severe drought. This could affect oil markets and the price of gasoline, where Iran already has stopped most traffic in the Strait of Hormuz. Iran-backed Houthi rebels claiming responsibility for a deadly attack on a Saudi oil facility in a Yemeni Red Sea port, killing at least seven people. ABC's Marcus Moore.
3: Iran now making new demands on the U.S., including lifting the naval blockade and withdrawing American forces from around Iran.
1: Former New Jersey governor and Republican Chris Christie on ABC's This Week.
4: Donald Trump is about to become what he never, ever wanted to be, Jimmy Carter. He is being held hostage by Iran.
1: Moderate Democrats announcing a major ad campaign targeting the Democratic Socialists of America. Progressive Democrats responding. New York Congresswoman Alexandria Ocasio-Cortez on ABC's This Week.
5: We believe in respecting the outcomes of elections and governing democratically.
1: After weeks of blaming saboteurs, President Trump acknowledging there was no video or proof of alleged vandalism to the Lincoln Memorial reflecting pool. Writing on social media, Trump saying that there was some contractor error done by rushing the job for a July 4th opening. You're listening to ABC News.
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1: A boat flipping over in New York Harbor killed a woman and a five-month-old baby. ABC's Morgan Norwood.
2: NYPD now confirming that 46-year-old Manuel Hernandez is in custody. He's charged with 13 counts of reckless endangerment after that deadly capsizing near the Statue of Liberty. Authorities say that there were 14 people aboard that 22-foot boat when it overturned just before 10:30 Saturday night, sending everyone into the water. That triggered a massive response. Coast Guard, NYPD, FDNY boats, and an NYPD helicopter was above.
1: The alleged leader of an Irish organized crime gang has been extradited to Ireland from Dubai to face allegations that he ran an international drug smuggling and money laundering empire with tentacles that stretched to Britain, Spain, and the U.S. In the curious but skeptical department, this from ABC's Stephanie Officer.
8: A Gallup survey found about 1 in 5 U.S. adults in the past year looked for financial advice from artificial intelligence. But fewer than 3 in 10 adults overall admit they have any confidence in AI's fiscal expertise. The survey was conducted in partnership with financial services firm Edward Jones.
1: What's bugging this company in the news from ABC's Jim Ryan.
9: The produce company at the center of a nationwide outbreak of the cyclosporiasis stomach bug is also having trouble in the executive suite. Taylor Farms has sued the former president of its Tennessee subsidiary, claiming he stole more than $32 million to fund a lavish lifestyle. And Taylor Farms wants its money back.
1: Our Jim Ryan, Chuck Sievertson, ABC News.
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10: Your hometown station, KBOW, with your weather forecast on this Sunday overnight. It will be mostly clear skies with a low around 51. For your Monday, we're looking at some sunny skies with a high around 86. And those winds will be gusting around 21 miles per hour. For your Monday evening, it will be mostly clear skies with a low around 50. And for your Tuesday, we're looking at more sunny skies with a high around 85 degrees. This has been your KBOW weather forecast, 550 AM, 101.5 FM.

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1: From ABC News, I'm Chuck Severson. Oil markets will be watched now that Iran-backed Houthi rebels claim responsibility for a deadly attack on a Saudi Arabian oil facility in a Yemeni Red Sea port, killing at least seven people. Iran says it will never reopen the Strait of Hormuz until the U.S. changes its behavior. ABC's Marcus Moore.
2: Iran now making new demands on the U.S., including lifting the naval blockade and withdrawing American forces from around Iran. While Iranian officials say no active negotiations are underway, President Trump, in an interview with Axios, said the U.S. is, quote, semi-negotiating with Iran. We are low-keying it, he said. We're watching Iran with its huge inflation and the fact that they have no money.
1: Over 180,000 people facing rotating water shutoffs and rationing in Puerto Rico. There's a severe drought. No significant rain in the forecast. Recalls issued by the Ag Department of burritos, enchiladas, wraps, and salads at major grocery chains because they may contain jalapeno peppers linked to a salmonella outbreak that has sickened over 300 people in 27 states. Moderate Democrats announcing a major ad campaign targeting the Democratic Socialists of America. Progressives responding, including one who party officials call one of their most popular. ABC's Stephen Portnoy.
3: On ABC's This Week, New York Democratic Congresswoman Alexandria Ocasio-Cortez appearing to take pains to distance herself from a brand Republicans have targeted.
4: I have a local city councilman that has this saying, woke one was crazy.
5: In that interview on ABC's This Week, AOC said some of the things she and her fellow progressives may have called for in the past, like defunding the police, is, quote, not rhetoric that we would use today.
1: President Trump acknowledging that there was no video or proof of alleged vandalism to the Lincoln Memorial reflecting pool after weeks of blaming saboteurs. Writing on social media, Trump saying there was some contractor error done by rushing the job. You're listening to ABC News.
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1: Hamas says it remains committed to the second phase of President Trump's Gaza ceasefire agreement, despite Prime Minister Netanyahu saying Sunday that Israel would reject it. ABC News Deputy Political Director Ben Siegel.
8: Israel has continued to strike Hamas throughout the ceasefire, and they are unwilling to give up that leverage. I think it's also notable that this is all coming amid a political season in Israel. This fall, Prime Minister Netanyahu will be up for re-election. He is facing some strong opposition.
1: New warnings about the rising number of deadly flesh-eating bacteria cases this year. Health officials have this warning to visitors, primarily to the Gulf Coast, says ABC News medical contributor Dr. Alec Patel.
9: If you have an open wound and you go into the sea, always remember that that water is not clean, and bacteria such as this can cause severe infections.
1: Dr. Patel says serious infections can also result from eating raw or undercooked shellfish from water where the bacteria are found. Among the big economic reports coming up this week are a couple snapshots on the cost of living, says ABC's Stephanie Officer.
10: July's U.S. Consumer Price Index comes out Wednesday. Analysts are expecting a modest increase in July after CPI fell 0.2% in June. And Friday, we'll see preliminary data from the University of Michigan Survey's latest index of consumer sentiment, touted as a Federal Reserve Board favorite for gauging which way inflation is heading.
1: Also, a report coming out from the National Association of Realtors. Chuck Severson, ABC News.
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11: Hometown station KBOW with your weather forecast on this Sunday overnight. It will be mostly clear skies with a low around 51. For your Monday, we're looking at some sunny skies with a high around 86. And those winds will be gusting around 21 miles per hour. For your Monday evening, it will be mostly clear skies with a low around 50. And for your Tuesday, we're looking at more sunny skies with a high around 85 degrees. This has been your KBOW weather forecast, 550 AM, 101.5 FM.

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1: From ABC News, I'm Chuck Severson. Recalls issued by the Ag Department of meats and other products because they may contain jalapeno peppers linked to a salmonella outbreak that has sickened over 300 people in 27 states. ABC's Melissa Don.
2: The products include burritos, enchiladas, wraps, and salads sold at major grocery chains like Kroger, Walmart, HEB, and Albertsons. Colorado and Minnesota seeing the highest number of reported infections. Many of the people interviewed reported eating jalapenos at Chipotle and Qdoba restaurants, both companies since removing the ingredient from their menus.
1: Over 180,000 people facing rotating water shutoffs and rationing in Puerto Rico. A severe drought. This could affect oil markets and the price of gasoline, where Iran already has stopped most traffic in the Strait of Hormuz. Iran-backed Houthi rebels claiming responsibility for a deadly attack on a Saudi oil facility in a Yemeni Red Sea port, killing at least seven people. ABC's Marcus Moore.
3: Iran now making new demands on the U.S., including lifting the naval blockade and withdrawing American forces from around Iran.
1: Former New Jersey governor and Republican Chris Christie on ABC's This Week.
4: Donald Trump is about to become what he never, ever wanted to be, Jimmy Carter. He is being held hostage by Iran.
1: Moderate Democrats announcing a major ad campaign targeting the Democratic Socialists of America. Progressive Democrats responding. New York Congresswoman Alexandria Ocasio-Cortez on ABC's This Week.
5: We believe in respecting the outcomes of elections and governing democratically.
1: After weeks of blaming saboteurs, President Trump acknowledging there was no video or proof of alleged vandalism to the Lincoln Memorial reflecting pool. Writing on social media, Trump saying that there was some contractor error done by rushing the job for a July 4th opening. You're listening to ABC News.
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1: A boat flipping over in New York Harbor killed a woman and a five-month-old baby. ABC's Morgan Norwood.
2: The NYPD now confirming that 46-year-old Manuel Hernandez is in custody. He's charged with 13 counts of reckless endangerment after that deadly capsizing near the Statue of Liberty. Authorities say that there were 14 people aboard that 22-foot boat when it overturned just before 10:30 Saturday night, sending everyone into the water. That triggered a massive response. Coast Guard, NYPD, FDNY boats, and an NYPD helicopter was above.
1: The alleged leader of an Irish organized crime gang has been extradited to Ireland from Dubai to face allegations that he ran an international drug smuggling and money laundering empire with tentacles that stretch to Britain, Spain, and the U.S. In the curious but skeptical department, this from ABC's Stephanie Officer.
8: A Gallup survey found about 1 in 5 U.S. adults in the past year looked for financial advice from artificial intelligence. But fewer than 3 in 10 adults overall admit they have any confidence in AI's fiscal expertise. The survey was conducted in partnership with financial services firm Edward Jones.
1: What's bugging this company in the news from ABC's Jim Ryan.
9: The produce company at the center of a nationwide outbreak of the cyclosporiasis stomach bug is also having trouble in the executive suite. Taylor Farms has sued the former president of its Tennessee subsidiary, claiming he stole more than $32 million to fund a lavish lifestyle. And Taylor Farms wants its money back.
1: Our Jim Ryan, Chuck Severson, ABC News.
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10: Hometown station KBOW with your weather forecast on this Sunday overnight. It will be mostly clear skies with a low around 51. For your Monday, we're looking at some sunny skies with a high around 86. And those winds will be gusting around 21 miles per hour. For your Monday evening, it will be mostly clear skies with a low around 50. And for your Tuesday, we're looking at more sunny skies with a high around 85 degrees. This has been your KBOW weather forecast, 550 AM, 101.5 FM.

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1: From ABC News, I'm Sherry Preston. Last week, the Trump administration was talking about an imminent deal with Iran to reopen the Strait of Hormuz. This week, the president says the U.S. is, quote, in his words, semi-negotiating with Iran and low-keying the talks. ABC's Shannon Kingston covers the State Department.
2: Iran is basically saying that they are working on getting a new plan for navigation all hammered out with Oman, the other country that borders that strategic waterway, but that it's not going to be fully opened until the U.S. gets involved and meets all of Iran's demands.
1: Iran says messages are being exchanged with the U.S., but there are no negotiations underway. Nearly 100 major wildfires burning right now across the western part of the country, and tens of thousands of people have been forced to evacuate over the border in Canada. Patrick Van Minsel is the mayor of Peachtree, British Columbia.
3: It's in the best interest of our residents that they have everything ready at the door or in the car, and at a moment's notice can go.
1: The heat in Western Europe dialed up into record territory. Officials there now say the average temperature for June and July this year were the highest ever recorded. 30 years after the murder of rapper Tupac Shakur in Las Vegas, the trial of the man now charged in his murder, Dwayne Davis, gets underway. ABC's Sasha Pesnik.
4: For years, Davis actually boasted about his involvement in the shooting in multiple interviews with police, then on the pages of a memoir, and in public media interviews after that. And in fact, investigators have even credited Davis's own words as helping to reinvigorate their investigation. They then took his confessions and set about the work of shoring up their case with other evidence, and finally brought charges in 2023.
1: The recall of jalapenos linked to salmonella is now expanding. Several grocery store chains, including Walmart and Kroger, are pulling pre-made foods using jalapenos. You're listening to ABC News.
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1: A New York boat captain now facing charges after an accident in New York Harbor that killed a mom and her five-month-old baby. Here's ABC's Morgan Norwood.
7: The boat's operator, 46-year-old Manuel Hernandez, arrested, facing 13 counts of reckless endangerment. The Coast Guard now digging into whether this was an illegal charter operation and if Hernandez was carrying passengers for hire without the required credentials, safety equipment, and inspection.
1: The boat capsized Saturday night near the Statue of Liberty. Fresh attacks in the war between Ukraine and Russia. A Ukrainian drone attack now blamed for at least 12 deaths on the Russian side of the border. Here's ABC's Marcus Moore.
8: The Russian state news agency TASS is reporting that President Trump's son-in-law Jared Kushner and envoy Steve Witkoff may visit Moscow soon. And it comes as both sides appear to be intensifying their missile and drone attacks on each other. Ukraine managing to hit energy facilities and warehouses deep inside Russia. One target is Amazon's Russian equivalent Wildberries. And Russia suffering heavy losses on the battlefield as well. There is word from Ukraine's President Zelensky that he believes another 50,000 North Korean troops may soon be deployed to fight alongside Russia in Ukraine.
1: The FBI now investigating a cyber attack that hit Sassoon City in California, north of San Francisco, taking out 911 services. No word on who may be responsible. History discovered just off the Sicilian coast. Search teams in Italy have found what they believe to be a Roman shipwreck that dates back more than 2,000 years. Sherry Preston, ABC News.
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9: Hometown station KBOW with your weather forecast on this Sunday overnight. It will be mostly clear skies with a low around 51. For your Monday, we're looking at some sunny skies with a high around 86. And those winds will be gusting around 21 miles per hour. For your Monday evening, it will be mostly clear skies with a low around 50. And for your Tuesday, we're looking at more sunny skies with a high around 85 degrees. This has been your KBOW weather forecast, 550 AM, 101.5 FM.

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1: From ABC News, I'm Sherry Preston. Another week begins without any breakthroughs in the war with Iran. However, Iran did say it's close to a deal with Oman that would reopen temporary passage through part of the Strait of Hormuz.
2: Iranians have also reiterated six uncompromising demands for the U.S. that include lifting its naval blockade on Iranian ships and ports and calling on the U.S. and its allies to halt any attacks on Iranian proxies across the region. Iran says the Strait will not reopen unless the U.S., quote, corrects its behavior. Marcus Moore, ABC News, London.
1: Western wildfires still burning across the Pacific Northwest and growing in other parts of the country as well. ABC meteorologist Leslie Lopez.
3: That fire weather threat is moving into Oregon, Washington, Idaho, getting into Wyoming, but also now parts of Texas and Oklahoma. That is heat that is moving in, really producing a lot of dry weather and some wind. And heat over into Denver could mean record-breaking temperatures on Tuesday. 98 degrees expected there. The desert southwest doesn't improve much this week.
1: Places like Las Vegas and Phoenix still facing potentially life-threatening heat. 63-year-old Dwayne Davis, who wrote in his memoir about his role in the 1996 killing of rapper Tupac Shakur, goes on trial today for that murder.
4: This trial has been 30 years now in the making, and for all that time, the murder of Tupac Shakur was one of the biggest unsolved cases of our time. The years turned to decades. The mystery really echoed across generations of this rap icon who was taken out near the Vegas Strip in a fatal drive-by shooting. And to many on the outside, at least, it seemed like a pretty cold case and a case that was going to stay cold.
1: ABC Sasha Pesnik. As the war drags on, a Ukrainian drone attack on an eastern Russian city overnight has been blamed for at least a dozen Russian deaths. Tens of thousands of people in Puerto Rico remain without access to water. The U.S. territory has been in a drought for months now, and there are pleas for a federal disaster declaration. You're listening to ABC News.
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1: The latest outbreak of foodborne illness, this one linked to peppers, is spreading even further.
7: The USDA says the now recalled jalapenos are linked to a salmonella outbreak that has infected at least 345 people across 27 states. Colorado and Minnesota seeing the highest number of reported infections. Many of the people interviewed reported eating jalapenos at Chipotle and Qdoba restaurants, both companies since removing the ingredient from their menus.
1: That's ABC's Melissa Adon. The operator of a tour boat that capsized in the Hudson River near the Statue of Liberty on Saturday night in New York is under arrest on multiple charges. After a young mother and her baby daughter died in the accident, ABC's Morgan Norwood has more.
8: A chaotic and desperate rescue unfolding in the shadow of the Statue of Liberty in the middle of the night. 14 people thrown into the water after their boat capsized. Rescuers racing to find a mother and her 5-month-old baby. Rescuers eventually pulling all 14 from the water. But tragically, 27-year-old Sarah Sanchez and her 5-month-old daughter Antonella Garcia later pronounced dead at the hospital.
1: The heat wave roiling Western Europe this summer has toppled records for the months of June and July. Globally, so far, chances are growing this will be the hottest year ever on record. Governing bodies of soccer in Europe, the Americas, and Africa now accusing FIFA of deception and a breach of trust over President Gianni Infantino's plan to sell the parts of the World Cup. This is ABC News.
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9: Your hometown station, KBOW, with your weather forecast on this Sunday overnight. It will be mostly clear skies with a low around 51. For your Monday, we're looking at some sunny skies with a high around 86. And those winds will be gusting around 21 miles per hour. For your Monday evening, it will be mostly clear skies with a low around 50. And for your Tuesday, we're looking at more sunny skies with a high around 85 degrees. This has been your KBOW weather forecast, 550 AM, 101.5 FM.

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0: It's 0600. 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
2: From ABC News, I'm Sherry Preston. Another week begins and no breakthrough in reopening the Strait of Hormuz, even though Iran does say it continues to negotiate with Oman. ABC Chief White House Correspondent Mary Bruce has more.
3: Iran, well aware of the power of their stranglehold over the Strait as energy prices remain high. They are also likely well aware of reports that this war is taking a real toll on U.S. munitions. Now, Iran says they are exchanging messages with the U.S. through intermediaries, while President Trump told Axios they are, quote, only semi-negotiating with them. Trump saying we are low-keying it.
2: Israeli Prime Minister Benjamin Netanyahu rejecting the big Gaza peace deal touted by President Trump's Board of Peace last week. More than 180 new wildfires are now burning nationwide.
4: Along the California-Nevada border, the so-called bug fire threatening homes near Reno. Across the region, extremely hot and dry conditions fueling the flames and straining firefighting resources. Officials forced to redeploy crews and shift equipment to the most dangerous areas.
2: ABC Sophie Flay. Smoke from wildfires also burning in Canada continues to drift down into the continental U.S. The man charged in rapper Tupac Shakur's 1996 Las Vegas murder is going to trial beginning today. ABC's Sasha Pesnik says 63-year-old Dwayne Davis hasn't shied away from being linked to the killing.
5: For years, Davis actually boasted about his involvement in the shooting. In multiple interviews with police, then on the pages of a memoir, and in public media interviews after that. And in fact, investigators have even credited Davis's own words as helping to reinvigorate their investigation. They then took his confessions and set about the work of shoring up their case with other evidence and finally brought charges in 2023.
2: Boat captain in New York is facing charges after his vessel capsized, killing a woman and her five-month-old baby over the weekend. This is ABC News.
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2: The personal becomes political for one of the stars of the left. Here's ABC's Karen Waugh.
9: Congresswoman Alexandria Ocasio-Cortez publicly documenting the process of freezing her eggs.
10: In this political environment where this administration is denying reproductive care to women across the country, from abortion rights to the ability to carry out a healthy pregnancy, I think it's important for us as leaders to have these conversations.
2: AOC's comments on ABC's This Week. Deadly boat accident in New York Harbor over the weekend. More on that as the vessel capsized and a 27-year-old woman as well as her 5-month-old baby drowned. ABC's Morgan Norwood has the details of what happened.
11: The boat's operator, 46-year-old Manuel Hernandez, arrested, facing 13 counts of reckless endangerment. The Coast Guard now digging into whether this was an illegal charter operation and if Hernandez was carrying passengers for hire without the required credentials, safety equipment, and inspection.
2: ABC's Morgan Norwood. Lake Mead, the largest reservoir in the United States, is at its lowest water level ever. It was filled at least 90 years ago and is held back by the Hoover Dam. It's water relied upon by some 40 million people in several states along the Colorado River Basin. Years of overuse and rising temperatures have been devastating for Lake Mead and nearby Lake Powell, the nation's second largest reservoir. Heat wave roiling Europe this summer, toppling all records for the months of June and July. Sherry Preston, ABC News.
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13: 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Back to the grind of things, and here we are. Hopefully the weekend was good, a lot of things to do, some smoke in the air, heavy smoke on Saturday, lighter smoke on Sunday, though. It was not too bad for Sunday, but a lot of events happening over the weekend. 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
13: And taking a look at that weather forecast for today, as we're going to see the smoke in the air, sunny skies with a high around 86 degrees, and then those winds could be gusting around 25 miles per hour. Tonight we do have areas of smoke, mostly clear skies with a low around 48 afterwards. Those winds will still continue gusting around 25 miles per hour. For your Tuesday, we do have areas of smoke, some sunny skies, and high around 85 degrees. Currently outside the mining city, we do have the smoke in the air, and we are sitting with a temperature of 49 degrees, 45 degrees in Wise River, 47 degrees in Vilsburg and in Dillon and Three Forks, 56 degrees in Helena, 50 degrees in Anaconda and Melrose. Deer Lodge has 48 degrees, while Boulder has 59 degrees and Basin has 52 degrees. And that is your weather forecast right here on your hometown station, KBOW, a service from Big Brothers, Big Sisters, right here on your hometown station, KBOW.
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0: 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On this Monday morning, Mr. Luke Combs, and he says that she got the best of me.

0: KBOW, your hometown station, and on this Monday morning, well, we are still in need of some school supplies, and if you would like to donate those, you could drop them off to our studio, 660 Dewey 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

0: on Saturday with a high of 75, mostly sunny on Sunday, and we can look forward to a high of 78. Whitehall, 90 today, 50 overnight tonight, still some smoke on Tuesday, and then mid-80s for us as we get into Wednesday, 78 late on Thursday, and then Friday, rain and mid-70s, still some thunderstorms on Saturday with 77, low 80s are back for us by the time we get into Sunday. Here in Butte, air quality alert, 86, 49 overnight tonight, though. Mid-80s for us on Tuesday, and then sunshine on Wednesday with 81. Thunderstorm chances are back with us finally on Thursday, 74. And then rain on Friday with a few embedded thunderstorms in there about mid-afternoon, 71 for our high. And then for Saturday, still a chance of some pop-up thunderstorms Saturday afternoon, a high of 73. Partly cloudy on Sunday and 76. I'm meteorologist Jeff Womack. That's the KBOW Copper 94 weather.
1: And thanks, Jeff. Currently outside the mining city, we do have the smoke in the air and that we are sitting with a temperature of 49 degrees. 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

0: With the information you need, I'm Keith Valentine. The news this hour is a service from Anaconda Realty. Fire officials and the Beaverhead County Sheriff on Saturday afternoon ordered the evacuation of Elkhorn Hot Springs, Maverick Mountain, and the community south to Shell Creek and Clark Creek on the northern end of Grasshopper Valley. The Montana Standard did report that officials ordered the evacuation just after 3 p.m. on Saturday as the Bobcat Lakes and Sand Creek fires moved toward the south and east amid critical fire weather and a red flag warning. The Sand Creek fire was an estimated 8,890 acres, and the Bobcat Lake Fire was an estimated 5,514 acres as of Saturday. The fires, which have burned for just over a week, now have 254 total personnel working for them. Along with 9 engines, 5 crews, 2 dozers, and a grader, there are widespread closures on the Beaverhead Deer Lodge National Forest and Wisdom Ranger District, including roads and campgrounds. The Pioneer Scenic Byway is also closed from Sheep Creek to Grasshopper Overlook for public and firefighter safety. As the race for Montana's U.S. Senate seat continues to heat up, so does the pressure to clear the field, but for now, it doesn't look like any candidates are willing to step aside. KBZK did report that Seth Bodnar, running for Senate as an independent, held a news conference in Billings Park Friday morning. He said he'd seen too much of what he called speculation and silliness over whether any of the Senate candidates would consider dropping out of the race. Bodnar said he continued to believe only a candidate running outside the two major parties could put Montana's interests ahead of natural bosses in Congress. He was flanked by supporters, including Mike Eisenhower, an independent candidate for Montana's Eastern U.S. House seat. Deputies with the Flathead County Sheriff's Office and the officer with the Columbia Falls Police Department responded to a residence in Martin City following a report of a disturbance involving a weapon on Thursday night. KBZK did report the Flathead County Sheriff's Office said deputies located a male who had sustained a gunshot wound. Law enforcement personnel immediately provided medical aid until emergency medical personnel did arrive. The victim was then transported to Logan Health for further treatment. The Sheriff's Office said the incident does remain under investigation. KBOW News Time, 6:33.
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0: The Butte Native Wellness Center celebrated the grand opening of its Seven Generations Community Space and Garden, a new facility designed to connect Native American members of the community to their cultural roots. KPAX did report that the space was funded by House Bill 872, a Montana initiative strengthening services for behavioral and developmental disabilities in the state. The facility also offers medical care and cultural classes focused on things like cooking and traditional arts. It is also adorned with art.

art made by Native members of the local community. The new facility has been well received by those who services and use the service at the center. Butte Powwow President Peggy Falcon praised both the space and the garden, which grows medical plants and vegetables. With the information you need, I'm Keith Valentine. 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The news this hour is a service from Anaconda Realty.

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0: 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And that is taking a look at your Belmont Senior Center menu. 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
4: Hi, everybody. It's time now for our morning market report. I'm Colton Young on the Northern Ag Network. The Montana Department of Livestock has recently issued a notice of proposed license suspension to the Meadow Gold facility in Billings due to several consumer complaints reported in the month of July. According to the reports, the facility does provide dairy products to Billings, eastern Montana, and northern Wyoming. The department did inspect the facilities and provided Meadow Gold with a list of concerns to address. Speaking with Riley Meredith, the public relations officer for the Department of Livestock, he said there have not been any credible reports of illness from the spoiled milk, along with no stoppage of production at this time. The priority of the department, Riley said, is to ensure consumer safety.
5: Certainly our number one priority is keeping people safe. You know, we want the dairy facilities in Montana to be producing safe and wholesome product for consumers. You know, we're charged with regulating that and enforcing that.
4: Riley did add the goal of this proposed suspension is not to shut down the facility, as that would provide challenges for consumers, producers, and especially retailers.
5: There isn't really anybody who would want to see that happen. I think, you know, it would just have a significant negative impact on the dairy industry, on retailers, on consumers.
4: Now, late Friday afternoon, Riley and the Department of Livestock shared that after inspection, the violations that occurred on July 31st have been corrected and the proposed suspension has been withdrawn.
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4: There's no question that the cattle markets are continuing to evolve and the market is changing from how we used to feed cattle to how long cattle are on feed and a lot more changes. One contributing factor to the changing of cattle feeding has been the introduction of beef on dairy. Visiting with DTN livestock market analyst Shaylee Stewart, she noted that the amount of beef on dairy influenced cattle currently in feedlots might be a lot more than you think.
9: One out of every five head of fat cattle processed is beef on dairy influenced. 20%, one in five. That's a big number. You know, right. When you think of beef on dairy, you would maybe want to say 3 to 4, maybe 5%. No, it's 20%.
4: And despite the Farm Bill failing in the Senate Ag Committee, several ag groups celebrated last week as mandatory country of origin labeling was amended to the bill. U.S. Cattlemen's Association Director of Policy and Public Affairs Jenna Stanton shared it was a sigh of relief after over 16 years of advocating for MCOOL.
10: Complete overwhelming pride for everything that U.S. Cattlemen's has worked for the past 16 plus years is how long we've been trying to get this thing fixed. And when you work so hard at something for so long and you do it the right way, and then you finally see it come together after roadblock has been put in front of you, it's so gratifying and it's so rewarding.
4: Now stay tuned to see how last week's cash cattle trade ended Friday and did lead to impressive gains on the cattle futures board.
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4: Well, Packers continuing to be short bought on cattle as we ended the month of July did lead to impressive gains to start the month of August in the cattle futures and ultimately led to higher cash cattle trade for a second week in a row. And we did see a very light trade take place Friday, but the averages did come in for dressed cattle in the north at $3.70. That is $3 higher than last week's weighted average. Southern live cattle traded mostly at $2.35, which is steady to $2 higher than last week as well. Now, the week's total slaughter came in at 509,000 head, still down 3,000 from a week ago and 27,000 from a year ago. So Packers did get some purchase this week, but still are likely to be short bought heading into fall. Now, on the box beef prices, we did see a fair rally with choice cutouts climbing about $4 on the week, up 50 cents Friday to $3.64. August feeder cattle closed the day up $3.60 at $3.51.65. September up $3.65 at $3.45.22. August live cattle added 47 cents up to $2.31.70, with October up 35 at $2.25.27. A big sheep sale at Newell Sheepyards last week with 6,800 head coming through the ring. Lambs were steady on the week with 70-pounders, 358 up to 365. 100-pound lambs as high as 316. Slaughter ewes were steady to $2 better, bringing 121 all the way up to 172. This week in Cody, Wyoming, Live Ag will host a video sale with 22,000 head of cattle consigned. You can view that catalog at liveag.com.
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4: Wheat futures last week once again traded on a roller coaster fashion with geopolitical moves in the Middle East and Black Sea region steering the direction of the markets. Now, the effects of the strikes on the Black Sea ports has led to a near-decade low export pace in the month of July. That on top of major production questions for the southern hemisphere as El Nino conditions will hit their crop is leading to a decent rally here in the wheat markets. On Friday, we did see September Kansas City hard red winter wheat add another 14 cents back up to 714. December was 13 better at 730.5. September Minneapolis spring wheat added 8.5 cents up to 679. December closed at 702. That was 8 cents better. Now the row crops, they remained relatively quiet at the end of the week, with precipitation forecasts for August keeping the upside limited. Outside energy markets have provided most of the influence on the board recently. September corn futures remained steady Friday, closing at 439. December was also steady at 462. August soybeans falling a penny to 1156. September down one at 1159. I'm Colton Young with our Morning Market Report on the Northern Ag Network.
1: And that is your Morning Market Report, a service from the People's Bank, KBOW, Butte, Montana. Heading out for a long day on the river? or gearing up for an overnight hike, make your first stop to the Wise Room of Mercantile.
18: I'm Sherry Preston. In the continued stalemate over reopening the Strait of Hormuz, Iran is refusing to back down. ABC News Chief White House Correspondent Mary Bruce has more on what the country's leaders said over the weekend.
19: And emboldened, Iran says they will not reopen the critical waterway unless the U.S., quote, corrects its behavior. And Iran is putting out a list of sweeping demands, including calling for the U.S. to lift its naval blockade and sanctions, withdraw U.S. troops from around Iran, reimburse them for the cost of the war, and release frozen Iranian assets, conditions that are seen as non-starters.
18: Ukrainian drones hitting a city in Russia overnight. At least 13 people were killed, including a child. A wildfire emergency continuing in the West.
20: Nearly 100 large fires burning nationwide, scorching more than 3 million acres as exhausted firefighters race to contain the flames. Most of them in the West, nearly 50 in Oregon and Washington alone, while evacuations are being ordered near Reno, Nevada, as the Bug Fire torched more than 15,000 acres over the weekend.
18: ABC's Kana Whitworth in Burbank, California. Following the driest month in more than 120 years, Puerto Rico is now rationing water.
21: It seems that this drought really is exposing problems that have plagued the island and its infrastructure when it comes to their water systems for years. I mean, you have to go back to Hurricane Maria in 2017. I know that was 9 years ago, but they are still seeing those problems. And with this extreme drought, those problems have only gotten worse.
18: ABC's Andrew Dimbert says the driest communities will have to go without running water for 48 hours at a time. The USDA says Colorado and Minnesota are seeing the highest number of salmonella infections linked to those jalapeno peppers. At least 345 people have gotten sick. President Trump scheduled to swear in his former personal lawyer, Todd Blanche, to be the next attorney general today after the Senate voted to confirm him in the early hours on Saturday. This is ABC News.
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18: The family of Meredith Kircher, who Amanda Knox was accused of killing in Italy many years ago, speaking out about Knox's new comedy show in Scotland.
29: The show is billed as a woman juggling motherhood and the aftermath of a wrongful imprisonment. But Knox's ex-boyfriend, Rafael Solicito, tells the Daily Mail, "I find it puzzling that a tragedy is being used as a draw for a comedy show. I am trying to process and move past what happened in a different way." Meredith Kircher's sister says Knox is trivializing violence against women.
18: ABC's Allison Kosick. In an age of loose regulations and hyper-realistic AI-generated images, the advice from political experts this election year is clear: let the voter beware. ABC's Jim Ryan's in Texas, where a Senate race is rife with deepfakes.
30: In one, Republican Ken Paxton is seen driving a convertible with two mistresses as passengers. In another ad, his Democratic opponent, James Tallarico, is depicted in a dress singing about transgender rights.
31: Boys in white dresses with blue satin sashes.
30: Texas is one of 29 states with laws against AI-generated political ads, but here the ban applies only within 30 days of an election. Jim Ryan, ABC News in Dallas-Fort Worth.
18: Euro continues to sweat it out this summer. The UK and France bracing for their fifth heat wave of this record-breaking summer. I'm Sherry Preston, ABC News.
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1: 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ABC News, a service of the Wise River Mercantile, and now about to take a look at your weather forecast. 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
1: And take a look at that weather forecast for today on this Monday morning. We're going to look at that smoke in the air, and then we'll have the sunny skies with a high around 86. Also, we'll have some winds that could be gusting around 25 miles per hour. Tonight, we do have more areas of smoke, mostly clear skies afterwards with a low around 48. Those winds could still be gusting around 25 miles per hour. Tonight, or for your Tuesday, areas of smoke, sunny skies, and a high around 85 degrees. Currently outside the mining city, we do have the smoke in the air, and we are sitting with a temperature of 49 degrees. 49 degrees also in Dillon and in Melrose. 48 degrees in Deer Lodge. 56 degrees in Helena. 51 degrees in Anaconda. 47 degrees in Three Forks. 46 degrees in Phillipsburg, 45 degrees in Wise River, 52 degrees in Basin, and 60 degrees in Boulder. And that is your weather forecast right here on your hometown station, KBOW, a service of Steele's Furniture Store.
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0: 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On this day, August 10th, I'll be back with your time capsule. And today's national day is S'mores Day. I'll be back. Time capsule right after this word from Big Brothers, Big Sisters.
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0: All right, let's take a look at what happened on this day, August 10th, right here on your hometown station, KBOW. 1846, the Smithsonian Institution was chartered by the U.S. Congress. The nation's attic was made possible by a $500,000 given by scientist Joseph Smithson. 1859, in Boston, Massachusetts, the first milk inspector were appointed. 1869, the motion picture projector was patented by O.B. Brown. 1881, Thomas Edison's exhibit opened the Paris Electrical Exhibition. 1885, the first electric streetcar to be used commercially was operated in Baltimore, Maryland by Leo Daft. 1927, Mount Rushmore was formally dedicated. The individual faces of the presidents were dedicated later. 1947, William Audem completed an around-the-world flight. He set the solo record by completing the flight in 73 hours and 5 minutes. 1948, on ABC, Candid Camera made its TV debut. The original title was Candid Microphone. 1971, Harmon Killebrew from the Minnesota Twins got his 501st home run of his Major League Baseball career. 1973, Arnold Palmer did not make the cut for the final two rounds of the PGA Golf Championship. It was the first time in his career. 1981, Pete Rose hit a single and broke the National League all-time hit record with his 3,631 hit. And, of course, being a day, well, it is your birthday. Big happy birthday goes out to you from all of us right here on your hometown station, KBOW. You are also celebrating your birthday with actor Sonny Sulick. He is 21 years old today. Actor Brenton Thwaites is 37 years old today. Soccer player Roy Keane is 55 years old today. Actor Antonio Banderas, he is 66 years old today. Actor Justin Theriot is 55 years old today. And you're also celebrating your birthday with actor Ryan Eggold. He is 42 years old today. And celebrating your birthday also with actress Joanna Garcia. She is 47. A big happy birthday goes out to them, but especially to you on this day of s'mores. You can enjoy some s'mores later on. You can just enjoy your special day right here on your hometown station, KBOW. Your time capsule, a service of Big Brothers, Big Sisters, right here on your hometown station.

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2: Well, smoke continues to be a factor and will downgrade our air quality throughout today. So we've got the air quality alert for all of western Montana once again. So try to limit your time outdoors if you can. I know those of you working outdoors, that's not an option. So take as many breaks as you possibly can. Well, we've got that big ridge that's staying with us now, and that's going to continue to bring the heat to us. And out around the outer periphery of that now, we'll see a little bit of storm activity try to get going. Now, our better chance of cooling comes in by midweek as we do have a dip in the storm track, a trough of low pressure, as we call it. Now, that's going to come out of BC. Shower and thunderstorms will initially be across the border and then across the divide. Now, we should be able to get a little bit in here, hopefully by the time we get into Friday of this week. But at the surface, we got one little wave kind of wiggling through here at the south. High pressure taking over again, keeping us dry and hot on all the way through midweek. But a good supply of moisture spills in from the monsoon feed for central and eastern Montana. Now, here around our area, it's going to be a little bit more spotty, but I think Thursday is going to be our rain day. Now, if we miss that one Friday, we should get in on some of that wraparound badly needed moisture. The first real good rain event that I've seen coming our way here in, about 2 weeks around here. We'll keep the shower chances on Saturday and Sunday, and some cooler temperatures follow. I'm going to tell you about them next.
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2: More smoke and air quality alert here across Anaconda. 86 for us, 49 overnight tonight, 85 for our high temperature as we go into Tuesday, and then low 80s still on Wednesday. Thursday, those thunderstorm chances increase, 74. Chance of lasting rain on Friday. All throughout the day, we'll have temperatures in the low 70s, and then for Saturday, 75 for us. Now, for Sunday, 78 late. And then for Deer Lodge here, we have got 86 today, 46 smoky skies through tomorrow, and 84, and then low 80s on Wednesday. Finally, some badly needed rain coming in on Thursday. And then for Friday, we should have some rain staying with us, and it'll keep temperatures in the low 70s. A mix of showers and sun and clouds on Saturday with a high of 75, mostly sunny on Sunday, and we can look forward to a high of 78. Whitehall, 90 today, 50 overnight tonight, still some smoke on Tuesday. Tuesday, and then mid-80s for us as we get into Wednesday, 78 late on Thursday, and then Friday, rain and mid-70s, still some thunderstorms on Saturday with 77, low 80s are back for us by the time we get into Sunday. Here in Butte, air quality alert, 86, 49 overnight tonight, though. Mid-80s for us on Tuesday, and then sunshine on Wednesday with 81. Thunderstorm chances are back with us finally on Thursday, 74. And then rain on Friday with a few embedded thunderstorms in there about mid-afternoon, 71 for our high. And then for Saturday, still a chance of some pop-up thunderstorms Saturday afternoon, a high of 73. Partly cloudy on Sunday and 76. I'm meteorologist Jeff Womack. That's the case. KBOW Copper 94 weather.
0: And thanks, Jeff. Currently outside the mining city, we do have the smoke in the air. 50 degrees is our current temperature. Your weather service update brought to you by Sticks and Stones.
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0: With the information you need, I'm Keith Valley.

0: prison fall by 3 years of supervised release. He and former CEO Michael Ernest Bunfortin were ordered to pay $1.16 million in restitution. According to the U.S. Attorney's Office, its financial litigation unit learned McCown was set to receive a substantial payout from the sale of a business and real estate. The unit garnished the funds and recovered $848,858, satisfying McCown's remaining restitution obligation. Prosecutors said McCown and others used cooperative funds for personal purchases and reimbursements, including vehicles, trailers, boats, firearms, and an RV. McCown also took cash advances from cooperative cards and accounts and recorded personal purchases as business expenses to conceal the fraud. A Laurel man pled guilty on Friday to a federal gun charge after prosecutors said he accidentally shot himself in the leg while prohibited from possessing a firearm. Joel Antonio Corsella II, 27 years old, pled guilty to one count of having a firearm while under indictment. He faces up to 5 years in prison, a $250,000 fine, and 3 years of supervised release. NBC Montana did report that, according to the press release, Crissell was under felony indictment in Yellowstone County District Court for assault with a weapon and strangulation. He was released in August of 2025 under conditions prohibiting him from possessing a firearm. Prosecutors said Crissell was target shooting with a .22 caliber revolver in Laurel on February 16th when he accidentally shot himself in the calf while attempting to put the gun back into its holster. Crissell remains in custody. Sentencing is scheduled for December 9th. Crews continue working to contain the lightning-caused skillet fire burning about 15 miles west of Olney. As of today, the fire had burned 3,299 acres and was 26% contained. A total of 572 personnel are assigned to the fire, which started on July 29th. Firefighters are focusing their efforts on the eastern and southeastern portions of the fire while working to connect fire lines with the East Fork Fire Scar. Crews have widened containment lines along the southeastern corner, while heavy equipment continues securing fire line on the western side. NBC Montana did report a weak weather system is expected to bring slightly higher relative humidity later on today, but wind gusts of 16 to 18 miles per hour along those ridges could increase fire activity and the potential for spotting. Evacuations order for the Good Creek, Alder Creek, and Gray Creek areas were downgraded to evacuation warnings on Friday. KBOW News Time, 7:33.
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0: As thousands of students return to the University of Montana for the start of a new academic year, the campus is also welcoming a new leader. Dr. Jeremiah Shin is beginning his first semester as the university's 20th president, taking the helm during a period of growing enrollment and expanding research activity while facing to keep University of Montana relevant in a rapidly changing economy. NBC Montana did report that a walk on the Oval and a one-on-one interview with NBC Montana's Laurel Staples, Shin said his administration will focus on ensuring the university prepares students to the workforce while remaining responsive to the needs of Montana businesses and communities. Shin said student success will remain the central focus of his presidency while removing barriers to earning a degree, expanding opportunities for employment after graduation, and ensuring students have the resource and support they need to succeed. His arrival also comes as the university evaluates academic offerings, including making difficult decisions about program reductions. Shin said the institution will continue reviewing its programs to ensure they align with student needs, the state priorities, and responsible use of university resources. With the information you need, I'm Keith Valentine. You are now up to date on your hometown station, KBOW. The news this hour, a service from Thriftway Superstops. They are your one-stop shop and casino-free zone.

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1: KBOW, your hometown station on this Monday morning. 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All you have to do is play the big spin and be caller number 10. 494-7500, that's 494-7500. 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You and I are about to play the big spin, a sponsor of the Butte Community Federal Credit Union.
2: 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They have now discovered a new terrain of technology. 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We are going to be adapting to this new computer system on November 2nd, 2026. 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

0: 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How are you doing today?
1: I'm doing good, thanks.
0: Good, and how was the weekend?
1: It was great.
0: There you go. Well, it could be even better for today, as 105 scratch-off tickets, they could be yours. Are you ready to hear your sponsors?
1: Yes, I am.
0: All right, here they are.
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0: All right, Carrie, on this Monday morning, what will you be deciding for that big spin?
1: Let's go with Butte Glass.
0: Butte Glass, let's see what happens when we do spin the wheel and see if it does land on Butte Glass.
2: Old Prison Museum.
0: Well, that did not sound like Butte Glass.
1: Nope.
0: All right. Well, you get to play again since you did not walk away with 105 scratch-off tickets, all right?
1: All right. Sounds good.
0: All right. Thank you so much. Well, Carrie does not walk away with the 105 scratch-off tickets. I know everyone was like, come on, 110. Oh, well, here we go. 110 scratch-off tickets. And unfortunately, on this Monday morning for Carrie, ouch. So 110 scratch-off tickets, they could be yours during the Classic Hour right here on your hometown station, KBOW. 110 scratch-off tickets for playing the big spin. Here's a little Tim McGraw.

0: 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I'll be back with your road conditions, and that will be a service from American Car Care and Lysak's Tire.
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0: Taking a look at your road conditions, a service of American Car Care and Lysak's Tire on this Monday morning. Well, there's a little bit of road construction happening, and you got some more road construction happening as you are traveling through towards Bozeman and Billings. So you got a little bit, like I said, going towards Homestake Pass, and then you got some little bit more road construction as you're traveling before a little bit before Whitehall, and then going all the way up to Cardwell Hill. Right before you enter Cardwell Hill, the construction goes to, and then it ends, and then it is good road conditions over Cardwell Hill and going through towards Bozeman. Now, Bozeman, you do have a little bit of road construction as well. So, and then towards Billings, it is good road conditions going over through that direction. All right. So now going over towards Helena and Great Falls, you do have good road conditions over in that direction. So got a little bit of smoke in the air, and you do have good road conditions happening through Elk Park all the way through towards Boulder Pass. And then you have a little bit of road construction happening in the Helena area. And then as you travel through Helena, you do have some road construction happening around the Great Falls area as well. All right, so going towards Missoula, you do have the good road conditions happening in that direction. So you got the good road conditions going through Missoula. And if you are traveling over towards the Wise River Wisdom area, just remember to take the interstate going towards Dillon instead of the scenic route, because some of that scenic route is closed due to the fire activity. And so the Missoula, though, you got the good road construction or good road conditions with no road construction. That's what I meant to say. All right, going towards Dillon now, you do have a little bit of road construction happening over by the Feely area. Other than that, is good road conditions. And just remember, if you're traveling through towards Wise River and Wisdom, just be careful of the fire activity over there, and just watch for the firefighters and the crew and the vehicles over there. And then if you're traveling on over towards the Dillon area, you do have good road conditions going through towards Dillon. So that is your road conditions, a service from American Car Care and Lysak's Tire for this Monday morning right here on your hometown station, KBOW. If you're traveling today, travel safely, because everybody loves to see your smiling face when you reach your destination. That's your road conditions, KBOW, Butte, Montana.
3: From ABC News, I'm Sherry Preston. Nearly 100 large fires are currently burning nationwide, the bulk of them in the West, where more than 3 million acres have burned this summer so far. ABC's Kenna Whitworth says it's not just in the United States, though.
4: Northern Canada in an emergency.
5: Oh, man, it's going crazy.
4: Canadian authorities confirming an 80-year-old woman died as a result of the wildfires while trying to evacuate her home. The Bald Range Fire in British Columbia forcing evacuations for more than 20,000 people as flames race toward homes.
3: The UK and France are bracing for their fifth heat wave of the season, temperatures repeatedly soaring across Europe since May. July was Puerto Rico's driest month in 120 years. In fact, they've begun rationing water, says ABC's Victor Oquendo, who's there.
6: In San Juan and other cities, hundreds of thousands of residents having their water supply cut off 48 hours at a time. Tankers being used by the government to deliver much-needed water throughout the territory. We asked Sonia Maldonado Renta how many times a day she fills these plastic bottles. Morning, noon, and afternoon, all the time, This is unbelievable. We're in a developing country.
3: Iran says it won't reopen the Strait of Hormuz unless the United States, quote, meets its conditions, which include full reparations for the war. A powerful 7.4 magnitude earthquake struck western Colombia today, prompting evacuations. No word on damage or injuries yet. There could be some tropical storms on the horizon. Here's ABC's Jim Ryan.
7: The Atlantic map at the National Hurricane Center features two areas of disorganized showers and thunderstorms that forecasters are watching. Models suggest the two may merge toward the middle of the week and give birth to a tropical depression by the weekend. Where it's headed is anyone's guess.
3: Checking the markets this hour, the Dow is down 62 points. 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
3: A widening recall of jalapeno peppers amid a salmonella outbreak. And says ABC's Elizabeth Schulze, now the company behind the lettuce recall, is also recalling its peppers, too.
13: Taylor Farms says it got the jalapenos from Coast Citrus Distributors. The FDA, we know, had already linked that company to the salmonella outbreak. It's made 375 people sick across 27 states. Up until now, we had only been aware of potentially contaminated jalapenos sold at Chipotle, Qdoba, some other restaurants, which removed them. Now this list is clearly expanding.
3: Jury selection is getting underway in Las Vegas today in the murder trial of Dwayne Davis, who's charged of being involved in the death of rapper Tupac Shakur 30 years ago. ABC's Alex Stone with more.
14: Davis now pleading not guilty to one count of murder.
15: And I'm being held against my will. I'm supposed to be out there enjoying my twilight.
14: Prosecutors allege Shakur and Death Row Records founder Suge Knight assaulted Davis's nephew, and then Davis set out for revenge. He and three others in a white Cadillac allegedly finding Shakur and Knight at a stoplight off the Vegas Strip. Shots were fired, Shakur dying within days. Prosecutors say while Davis did not fire the bullets, he provided the gun and ordered the hit.
3: Davis actually wrote about the hit in his memoir. Amanda Knox, convicted and then acquitted of the murder of her roommate Meredith Kircher in Italy nearly 20 years ago, is hosting a one-woman comedy show about the whole thing. She debuted at Edinburgh Fringe Fest this week. Sherry Preston, ABC News.
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0: KBOW, your hometown station on this Monday morning. ABC News, a service of the Columbus Plaza. And now, take a look at that weather forecast for today as we're going to see that smoke in the air. Sunny skies with a high around 86, and those winds, they could be gusting around 25 miles per hour. Tonight, we do have the areas of smoke, mostly clear skies afterwards with a low around 48, and those winds could still be gusting around 25 miles per hour. And for your Tuesday, we'll have areas of smoke in the air. sunny skies with a high around 85 degrees. Currently outside the mining city, we do have the smoke in the air. 51 degrees is our current temperature. 52 degrees in Phillipsburg, 49 degrees in Wise River, 54 degrees in Dillon, 59 degrees in Helena, 53 degrees in Deer Lodge and Melrose in Three Forks, Anaconda, 58 degrees, 56 degrees in Basin, and 65 degrees in Boulder. And that's your weather forecast right here on your hometown station, KBOW.
1: Yeah, my loyal and fragrant subjects. 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Briefly, I hate Mondays. Hate them. 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
2: What?
1: Got it? Today is Tuesday, then. Happy Tuesday, everybody.

0: 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All you have to do is head on over to ButteStuffTheBus.org and provide the name, the age, and the school that they'll be attending. And we will do the rest. We will supply the backpack and the school supplies right there. Your deadline to register is August 17th.
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1: 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Both Carson McEwen and Cody Kajerson were awarded First Team All-Conference and First Team All-State honors. 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

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Well, Butte High's first 8th boys basketball camp will be held on August 12th and the 13th in the Butte High School Auditorium. As the parent and athlete meetings for all Butte High School sports will be held on that day. Wednesday, August 12th at 5 p.m. is going to be volleyball, golf, flag football, soccer, cross country, and 6 p.m. is going to be boys football. Thursday, August 13th at 6 p.m., any student planning on playing a winter or spring sport that did not attend the fall parent meeting or there can attend that meeting for basketball, wrestling, swimming, track, softball, baseball, and tennis. These meetings are an important opportunity to receive season information policies, review expectations, and complete any necessary paperwork before the season does begin. So remember, August 12th and August 13th, 5 p.m., 6 p.m., and 6 p.m. on Thursday, August 13th in the Butte High School Auditorium. Butte Central Catholic High School unveiled the 2026 Class of the Maroon Legends Hall of Fame. The program was created to recognize and celebrate individuals, families, coaches, and supporters who have made significant contributions to the school's proud tradition of athletic and extracurricular excellence. The 2026 inductees were recently selected by the Butte Central Education Foundation. The induction ceremony will be held on Friday, September 11th at the Maroon Activity Center as part of Butte Central's 2026 homecoming celebration. Inductees will also be recognized before the Maroons' homecoming football game against Ronan. Polson broke ground on its first ice arena on Friday, marking a milestone years in the making for the Mission Valley community. KPAX did report that the Mission Valley Ice Arena Association has spent decades raising funds for the project. With nearly $5 million raised, the association secured a $1.35 million grant from the Department of Commerce, the final push needed to move the project forward. Carmen Margo, a board member with Mission Valley Ice Arena, said the groundbreaking is the result of years of work by volunteers and donors. The association will still need to raise additional funds to fully finance the project. Margo said they hope to open the arena in 2028. And on to the national side of the sports scene, as Jacob Wilson's father will be very proud, all that work on the Little League fields on and up has paid off. Wilson, 24, set a Major League Baseball record for his position, playing his 111th consecutive airless game at shortstop for the Athletics and surpassing the Baltimore Oilers' Mike Bordick, who spent 110 games in 2002. Wilson last made an error on July 6, 2025, in a game against San Francisco. Jack Wilson, a 12-year major leaguer who also played shortstop, instilled in his son the defense comes first. Like any days he plays shortstop, the 24-year-old Wilson was out taking grounders with many of his teammates about 2 hours before the start of the game. On Sunday, he had 5 plays in the field, 2 pop-ups, with one in which second baseman Jeff McNeil collided with him on an infield fly. 2 grounders and the middleman on a 4-6-3 double play. One of the grounders was hit deep into the hole by Kaden Rafaela, and Wilson made a long throw to first. And that is your Sports and Stuff right here on your hometown station, KBOW. 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

0: With the information you need, I'm Keith Valentine. The news this hour is a service of Mead Lumber. Fire officials in the Beaverhead County Sheriff on Saturday afternoon ordered the evacuation of Elkhorn Hot Springs, Maverick Mountain, and the community south of Shell Creek and Clark Creek on the northern end of Grasshopper Valley. Officials ordered the evacuation just after 3 p.m. on Saturday as the Bobcat Lakes and Sand Creek fires moved toward the south and east amid critical fire weather and a red flag warning. The Montana Standard did report the Sand Creek fire was an estimated 8,890 acres and the Bobcat Lake fire was an estimated 5,514 acres as of Saturday. The fires, which have burned for just over a week, now have 254 total personnel working on them, along with 9 engines, 5 crews, 2 dozers, and a grader. There are widespread closures on the Beaverhead Deer Lodge National Forest and Wisdom Ranger District, including roads and campgrounds. The Pioneer Scenic Byway is also closed from Sheep Creek to Grasshopper Overlook for public and firefighter safety. As the race for Montana's U.S. Senate seat continues to heat up, so does the pressure to clear the field. But for now, it does not look like any candidates are willing to step aside. Seth Bodnar, running for Senate as an independent, held a news conference in Billings Park on Friday morning. He said he'd seen too much of what he called speculation and silliness over whether any of the Senate candidates would consider dropping out of the race. Bodnar said he continued to believe only a candidate running outside the two major parties could put Montana's interests ahead of national bosses in Congress. He was flanked by supporters, including Mike Eisenhower, an independent candidate for Montana's Eastern U.S. House seat. KBZK did report that this year there's been a growing trend of candidates running as independents in Republican-leaning states and districts, where some political strategists have suggested an independent would have a better chance against a GOP candidate than a Democrat in several of those states, including Nebraska, Idaho, and South Dakota. Democratic candidates have dropped out in recent weeks, giving the independents a clear path against the incumbent Republicans. In Montana, a number of political readers have argued Bodnar and Democratic candidate Alani Bankhead will not have a realistic chance of defeating Republican nominee Kurt Ohm if they both stay in the race. That's led to calls for one of them to drop out. Deputies with the Flathead County Sheriff's Office and officers with the Columbia Falls Police Department responded to a residence in Martin City following a report of a disturbance involving a weapon on Thursday night. KPAX did report the Flathead County Sheriff's Office and deputies located a male who had sustained a gunshot wound. Law enforcement personnel immediately provided medical aid until emergency medical did arrive. The victim was transported to Logan Health for further treatment. The sheriff's office said the incident does remain under investigation. KBOW News Time, 8:34.
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0: The Butte Native Wellness Center celebrated the grand opening of a 7th generation community space and garden, a new facility designed to connect Native American members of the community to their cultural roots. KPAX did report the space was funded by House Bill 872, a Montana initiative strengthening services for behavioral and developmental disabilities in the state. The facility offers medical care and cultural classes focused on things like cooking and traditional arts. It is also adorned with art made by Native members of the local community. The new facility has been well received by those who use the service at the center. Butte Powwow President Pagan Falcon praise both the space and the garden, which grows medical plants and vegetables. With the information you need, I'm Keith Valentine. You're now up to date on your hometown station, KBOW. The news this hour is a service of Mead Lumber. They are your do-it-best store.
2: 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Stop the madness.

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0: KBOW, your hometown station, and on this Monday morning, well, Thursday, it all returns. Music on Main, 6 to 9 p.m. right there in historic Uptown Butte, where you can enjoy the sounds of Jeff Crosby. It all happens right there. Enjoy the food. 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Music on Main, 6 to 9 p.m. in historic Uptown Butte. 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
1: The Lost Hawk Mountain Man Rendezvous takes place in Whitehall, Montana, August 14th through the 16th as part of their 250-year anniversary celebration of frontier life, history, and early explorers. 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
1: From ABC News, I'm Sherry Preston. The latest foodborne illness outbreak, salmonella, is affecting more people in more stores. At first, jalapeno pepper recalls applied only to Qdoba and Chipotle restaurants. Now, major grocery stores are also on alert, says ABC's Elizabeth Schulze.
2: They were sold at stores including Kroger, HEB, Walmart, and Albertsons, with use-by dates between August 3rd and 16th. Now, along with that, Taylor Farms, the company linked to the record cyclosporiasis outbreak, tells us that it's recalling additional foods with jalapenos like guacamole and salsa. These products were sold at stores including Target, Whole Foods, and Trader Joe's.
1: So far, the salmonella linked to jalapenos has sickened 375 people in 27 states. More than 100 wildfires are currently burning across the West. So far this summer, about 3 million acres have been scorched. There's a water crisis underway in Puerto Rico. It's only getting worse. ABC's Victor Oquendo's in San Juan, where water is being rationed 48 hours on, 48 off.
3: July was the driest month ever recorded in San Juan in more than 120 years. Roughly 68% of Puerto Rico is now experiencing extreme drought, and there is little relief in sight. The Carraíso Reservoir, the primary drinking source for the city of San Juan, looking depleted. The Puerto Rican National Guard has been working since June to alleviate conditions, distributing over 500,000 gallons of water to residents already.
1: President Trump is hinting that the U.S. will impose more economic pain on Iran as punishment for not reopening the Strait of Hormuz. Iran insists it won't do so until the U.S., quote, corrects its behavior. ABC's Shannon Kingston at the State Department.
4: After decades of sanctions, Iran is pretty good at withstanding economic turmoil, economic pain. So it really is a bit of a game of chicken that who is going to balk first.
1: A major earthquake in western Colombia, evacuations, damage, and an unspecified number of injuries. This
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1: Autopsy results still pending on Tasia Fortune, the 29-year-old mother of four found hanging from a tree last week in Jackson, Mississippi.
9: Concern growing in the community and among local leaders given Mississippi's troubling history with lynchings and racially motivated killings. In the last year, Mississippi police have responded to two other tree hanging deaths. Both were ruled suicides. Fortune's family rallying around her young children as they navigate this tragic loss.
1: ABC's Faith Abube. We are chasing the virus, but it is ahead of us. That's what the regional director for the World Health Organization in Africa says about Ebola. The World Health Organization today confirming the outbreak likely began in February, months before it was officially declared in mid-May. No one's quite sure why they were produced or how they ended up in a storage bank in Wisconsin. However, a collection of ultra-rare Nintendo game cartridges is about to hit the auction block.
10: When someone brought in a box containing 97 Super Mario Brothers and Duck Hunt NES cartridges, the owner of One Shop Wonders in Waukesha, Wisconsin, was thrilled and confused.
11: These were printed about 2 years after the last known printing of these games.
10: Jason Ganos runs a site called Nintendo Wire.
11: Nobody has ever seen these specific carts before.
10: Made in 1993, the games look brand new. They may fetch millions at an auction that starts tomorrow. Jim Ryan, ABC News.
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17: 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Now take a look at your weather forecast for today as we're going to see that smoke in the air. Sunny skies with a high around 85. And you'll have winds that could be gusting around 25 miles per hour. Tonight, we do have more areas of smoke, mostly clear skies afterwards with a low around 48 with winds still gusting around 25 miles per hour. And then for your Tuesday, we'll have some areas of smoke, sunny skies, and a high around 85 degrees. Currently outside the mining city, we do have the smoke in the air, and we are sitting with a temperature of 55 degrees. 55 degrees also in Wise River, 58 degrees in Phillipsburg, and in Dillon, 63 degrees in Helena, 60 degrees in Deer Lodge and Three Forks, 65 degrees in Anaconda, 57 degrees in Melrose, 63 degrees in Basin, and Boulder has a temperature of 70 degrees. And that is your weather forecast right here on your hometown station, KBOW, getting us right into the classics as it is a Monday morning. Back to the grind of things with that 40-hour work week for a living. 1985, here's Alabama.

0: 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Loretta Lynn, All I Want From You Is Away. 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Caller number 7-494-7500. 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
0: 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I've got Ken on the line. How are you doing?
4: Good.
0: Good. Well, Ken, how was the weekend?
4: It was good. I just spent a lot of time working outside in the yard, which I shouldn't be doing.
0: Well, you know, sometimes yard work has to be done, and, you know, even though
4: exactly.
0: The smoke's out there, you know, it's okay. All right, well, maybe you'll be spending some time indoors today, scratching off some scratch-off tickets.
4: Good, because I got everything caught up. That'd be just right.
0: There you go. All right, are you ready to hear your sponsors?
4: Yes, you bet.
0: Here they are.
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0: All right, Ken, for this Monday morning, what are you going to be deciding to...
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5: Butte Glass.
0: Oh, my goodness.
4: Well, at least I got to try, huh?
0: Yeah.
4: Finally.
0: And you get to play again because you didn't walk away with the 100% scratch. You too. Thank you so much. Bye. All right. Well, Ken does not walk away with 110 scratch-off tickets. 115 of those scratch-off tickets. They could be yours right here on your hometown station, KBOW, with Morgan later on today for playing the big spin. All right. Well, unfortunately for Ken. Oh. Ouch. All right, let's get back into the classics. 1962, Mr. Ned Miller from A Jack to a King. From a-

0: 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When you and I do return, going to take you on back to the year of 1972.
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6: Come all you round us if you want to hear a story about a brave engineer. Casey Jones was the rounder's name. On a 6-8 wheeler, boys, he won his fame. The caller called Casey at a 4:30. He kissed his wife at the station door, mounted to the cabin with his orders in his hand, and he took his farewell trip to the promised land.

your water and shovel your coal, but you head out the window, watch the driver's roll. I'll run her till she leaves the rail, cause I'm 8 hours late with the Western Mail. He looked at his watch and his watch was

0: conspiracy, commit wire fraud along with three other employees. NBC Montana did report that McCown was sentenced to 3 years in federal prison, followed by 3 years of supervised release. He and former CEO Michael Ernest Mafortin were ordered to pay $1.16 million in restitution. According to the U.S. Attorney's Office, its financial litigation unit learned McCown was set to receive a substantial payout from the sale of a business and real estate. The unit garnished the funds and recovered $848,858.72, satisfying McCown's remaining restitution obligation. Prosecutors said McCown and others used cooperative funds for personal purchases and reimbursements, including vehicles, trailers, boats, firearms, and an RV. McCown also took cash advances from cooperative cards and accounts and recorded personal purchases as business expenses to conceal the fraud. A Laurel man pled guilty on Friday to a federal gun charge after prosecutors said he accidentally shot himself in the leg while prohibited from possessing a firearm. Joel Antonio Crissell II, 27 years old, pled guilty to one count of having a firearm while under indictment. He faces up to 5 years in prison, a $250,000 fine, and 3 years of supervised release. NBC Montana did report that according to that press release, Crissell was under felony indictment in Yellowstone County District Court for assault with a weapon and strangulation. He was released in August of 2025 under conditions prohibiting him from possessing a firearm. Prosecutors said Crissell was target shooting with a .22 caliber revolver in Laurel on February 16th when he had accidentally shot himself in the calf while attempting to put the gun back into its holster. Crissell does remain in custody. Sentencing is scheduled for December 9th. Crews continue working to contain the lightning-caused skillet fire burning about 15 miles west of Olney. As of Monday, the fire had burned 3,299 acres and was 26% contained. A total of 572 personnel are assigned to the fire, which started July 29th. Firefighters are focusing on their efforts on the eastern and southeastern portions of the fire while working to connect fire lines with the East Fork Fire Scar. NBC Montana did report that crews have also widened containment lines along the southeastern corner, while heavy equipment continues securing fire line on the western side. A weak weather system is expected to bring slightly higher relative humidity today, but wind gusts of 16 to 18 miles per hour along the ridges could increase fire activity and the potential for spotting. Evacuation orders for the Good Creek, Alder Creek, and Gray Creek areas were downgraded to evacuation warnings on Friday. KBOW Newstime, 9:34.
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0: As thousands of students return to the University of Montana for the start of a new academic year, the campus is also welcoming a new leader. Dr. Jeremiah Shin is beginning his first semester as the university's 20th president, taking the helm during a period of growing enrollment and expanding research activity while facing to keep University of Montana relevant in a rapidly changing economy. During a walk on the Oval and a one-on-one interview with NBC Montana's Laurel Staples, Shin and it says his administration will focus on ensuring the university prepares the students for the workforce while remaining responsive to the needs of Montana businesses and communities. Shin said student success will remain the central focus of his presidency by removing barriers to earning a degree, expanding opportunities for employment after graduation, and ensuring students have the resources and support they need to succeed. His arrival also comes as the university evaluates academic offerings, including making difficult decisions about program reductions. Shin said the institution will continue reviewing its program to ensure they align with student needs, the state priorities, and responsible use of university resources. With the information you need, I'm Keith Valentine. You're now up to date on your hometown station, taking a look at your weather forecast for today, as we're going to see the smoke in the air, sunny skies with a high around 86, and those winds, they could possibly gust around 25 miles per hour. Tonight, we do have areas of smoke, then we'll have the clear skies with

a low around 46, and those winds could still be gusting around 25 miles per hour. For your Tuesday, we'll have the areas of smoke in the air, sunny skies with a high around 85 degrees. Currently outside the mining city, we do have the smoke in the air, sunny skies, and 62 degrees is our current temperature. 62 degrees also in Vilsburg, Melrose, and Deer Lodge. 61 degrees in Dillon and Wise River. 66 degrees in Helena and in Basin. 65 degrees in Anaconda. And 72 degrees in Boulder. That's your weather forecast right here on your hometown station, KBOW. 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
0: KBOW, your hometown classic hour. That's going to do it for me on this Monday morning. Morgan is on his way in the studio. He'll be taking care of you all the way up until the 5 o'clock hour. Of course, with that break in between for the party line between 1 and 2 p.m. right here on your hometown station. Also giving you the opportunity to walk away with 115 of those scratch-off tickets right here on your hometown station for playing the big spin. Before I take off on out of here, 1970 was the year. Her name, Miss Lynn Anderson. And she never did promise you a rose garden right here on your hometown classic hour station, KBOW. You have a fantastic rest of your Monday. I'll talk to you again in the morning.

0: Combs, even though I'm leaving, you're listening to KBOW. Hope they're having a great start to your week, and hopefully had an all right weekend. I myself stayed mostly inside this weekend. Kind of hid from all the smoke. It was actually starting to get to me, especially there on Friday and Saturday when it was so set in I could not even see the mountains. But hope that you had a great one. We have a Dustin Lynch coming up, Boomers, and maybe even a little bit Dierks Bentley, all before the bottom of the hour. Stick around here on your hometown station.
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0: Dustin Lynch and his latest Easy to Love. You're listening to KBOW. We are continuing right on through this Monday. Talk a little bit about the fires down in the Big Hole, giving an update there, including the evacuations. Maybe an update on what is going to be happening tonight, as is the last day to drop out of the Senate race, not have your name on the ballot. And if either the independent Bodner or Bankhead, the Democrat, show any inclination to do so, we'll do all that more at the bottom hour. So stick around here for our Montana news. In the meantime, you do have Dierks Bentley up next.
1: Back in the dawn of time, the Butte Community Federal Credit Union started a computer system that the cavemen knew how to use. They have now discovered a new terrain of technology. This has excited the staff at the Butte Community Federal Credit Union and should excite their members too. We are going to be adapting to this new computer system on November 2nd, 2026. We are going to be starting the process of getting up to modern time.
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2: In Psycho, Norman Bates runs the Bates Motel. Marion Crane is on the run after embezzling from her employer. A heavy storm forces her to check into the Bates Motel, where she has dinner with Norman. He tells her about his mother, who suffers with psychological problems.
4: 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Haven't you?
2: Later that night, Marion is stabbed to death in the shower. 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
1: Good morning. With the information that you need at 10:30, Morgan Griffin. 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Two fast-moving wildfires burning near Wisdom and Wise River have prompted updated evacuation orders in Beaverhead County as the crews work to protect homes, slow fire growth, and keep flames from pushing into additional communities. Sand Creek Fire, burning 12 miles east of Wisdom, was estimated 15,784 acres with 1% containment. The Bobcat Lakes Fire, burning 13 miles southwest of Wise River, was estimated 7,686 acres with 0% containment. Cause of both fires was undetermined. Sand Creek Fire started on August 1st. Bobcat Lakes Fire started on July 31st. On August the 8th, Beaverhead County Sheriff, working in coordination with fire officials and local cooperators, updated evacuation orders to go status for Elkhorn Hot Springs and Maverick Mountain, including all communities extending south to the Shale Creek and Clark Creek.

0: in the Cascade County Detention Center after authorities arrested him the afternoon on July 30th in Lewistown and transported him to Jordan, Malta, Havre, and Great Falls during the course of 30 hours. A news release on Friday from Upper Seven Law, the law firm representing Hernandez, said that Customs and Border Patrol detained him while looking for another man who they said resembled him. The court order said the officials had no warrant for his arrest nor probable cause. Daily Montana reports on earlier court filing said that federal authorities tried to force Hernandez to deport himself. Government tried to argue that Hernandez should exhaust his administrative remedies before going to federal court, but the judge disagreed. In the order, Chief District Judge Brian Morris said the government had dedicated to enforcing policy deemed unlawful by the majority of courts. 22 Democratic members of the Montana legislature are officially asking Lonnie Bainkev, the Democratic nominee for the U.S. Senate race, to drop out and support the independent in the race, Seth Bodner. In a letter dated on August 7th, 7 senators and 15 House members say they're united in believing that Seth Bodner is a candidate who shares our Democratic values and has the experience, knowledge, and resources to and capacity to take on Republican Kurt Olmey. The letter was first reported by CNN's Patrick Sevick. A month ago, 17 lawmakers wrote a letter to both Bankhead and Bodner, asking them to meet and discuss a way to unite voters against Olmey. The letter did not explicitly ask either candidate to drop out, but highlighted that Bodner appeared better positioned at the time to run the strongest general election campaign. Daily Montana reports that on Friday, Bodner held a press conference assuring that his supporters he would not drop out of the race, regardless of whom else was in it. Bankhead told the Daily Montana that she is also committed to staying the course. Signatories represent more than a third of all elected Democrats in Montana. The deadline to withdraw from November's ballot is today at 5 p.m. KBOW News Time is 10:34.
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0: For a bid starting as low as $1,000, you could own a bison from the historic bison herd on the Flathead Reservation. The Confederated Salish and Kootenai Tribes announced this month that they are auctioning off 50 of the wild bovines from its bison range near Charlotte. The periodic silent auctions are intended to keep the herd of roughly 350 within the carrying capacity of the 18,500-acre refuge. Montana State reports the national significance of the herd. It was recently recognized by the Smithsonian Institution, which included a calf in its latest exposition at the Museum of Natural History in Washington, D.C. In total, the auction included 30 yearly bison and 10 animals each from the herd's 2-year-olds and 3-year-olds, roughly split between the bulls and the heifers. The auction is being held through a sealed bidding process through September the 10th. Minimum bid start at $1,000 for yearlings, going up to $1,800 for 3-year-olds. Taking a look at our weather forecast, we are under an air quality alert. Otherwise, sunny skies and high of 86. Wind gusts as high as 25 miles an hour. This evening, clear skies, low of 48. Wind gusts as high as 26 miles an hour. Tuesday, sunny and high of 85. Wednesday, sunny with a high of 81. Currently here in the mining city, 69 degrees and smoky out there. Very light wind coming out of the south, 69 as well. In Phillipsburg, 68 in Deer Lodge, 78 degrees in Boulder, 72 degrees in Helena and Anaconda. With the information that you need at 10:36, I'm Morgan Griffin. 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

0: Country House, Sam Hunt, right here on your hometown station, KBOW, on our Monday. Hope that you're having a good start to your work week. We're trying to make it even better within the next hour by giving you a chance at that big spin. And we are building that pile. I believe we're at 115 tickets because Keith did a couple times this morning. So you got that to look forward to. 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
0: Tucker Wetmore with Brunette. 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
0: Time for our community engagement for this week. And this week, we're going to go just a little bit more niche as we are going to speak just to high school girls entering their junior year of high school, because there's a girls leadership course that you should know about, be put on by Red Ants Pants. Each program is structured to include a cohort of 8 girls, 8 women mentors, and team of professional facilitators to provide a dynamic and supportive space for young women to explore leadership identity, strengthen their voice, and build connections through peers and mentors. We have a couple of retreats throughout the year, and then they do build a program by the end of the year. If you would like to apply, just go online to redantspantsfoundation.org and make sure you do apply before that deadline on September 11th with October start. That has been our community engagement, brought to you as a service by Montana Oral Surgery right here on KBOW.

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1: From ABC News, I'm Michelle Franzen. The death toll in Colombia rising quickly following a powerful earthquake centered near the Chaco region. The office of Colombia's president, elected just days ago, says at least 50 people have died so far. Crews now scrambling to find people trapped in the city of Cali after 20 buildings collapsed. Here's ABC's Lama Hassan.
2: A powerful earthquake measuring 7.4 has hit the western part of Colombia just after 7:30 a.m. local time, about 150 miles west of the capital, where it was also felt in Bogota. There are real fears that this number could go up. The earthquake also causing significant damage.
1: Communities in Oregon and California, the latest to deal with attacks on critical public utility systems. This past weekend in California's Bay Area, a cybersecurity incident shut down the IT network in Suisun City, impacting public safety operations. And Oregon's governor confirming a water utility in Oregon was hacked last month. Iran has been considered a suspect behind recent attempts on water systems across several states. Iran refusing to back down on U.S. demands to reopen the Strait of Hormuz or continue to face economic pressure and possible strikes. Here's ABC's Mary Bruce.
3: And emboldened, Iran says they will not reopen the critical waterway unless the U.S., quote, corrects its behavior. And Iran is putting out a list of sweeping demands, including calling for the U.S. to lift its naval blockade and sanctions, withdraw U.S. troops from around Iran, reimburse them for the cost of the war, and release frozen Iranian assets, conditions that are seen as non-starters.
1: The recall of jalapeno peppers, possibly tainted with salmonella, now widening. Stores, including Kroger, HEB, Walmart, and Albertsons, are rushing to remove the peppers. Taylor Farms says it got the jalapenos from Coast Citrus Distributors. The FDA had already linked that company to the salmonella outbreak. It's made 375 people sick across 27 states. You're listening to ABC News.
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1: In California, jury selection underway today in Las Vegas. Meantime, underway today in the murder trial of rapper Tupac Shakur. It comes after a break in the case 3 decades after the fatal shooting of the West Coast rapper. Prosecutors alleging that the murder was a hit. Here's ABC's Alex Stone.
7: Las Vegas prosecutors say they can prove the murder was orchestrated by one-time South LA gang leader Dwayne Davis, street name Keefe D. Davis spoke exclusively to ABC News from inside jail.
8: I'm innocent. I ain't killed nobody.
7: But for years, Davis has boasted about his alleged involvement in Shakur's murder. He even published a book admitting to his role in it, a book he now says he didn't write. Davis now pleading not guilty to one count of murder.
1: A big discovery under the waters off Italy's coast.
9: It's being called one of the most important underwater archaeological discoveries in many years. Divers off the coast of Sicily finding a shipwreck believed to be more than 2,000 years old. According to the Italian Culture Ministry, the ship likely dates from the 1st or 2nd century B.C. It's 140 feet below the surface and contains hundreds of ancient ceramic jars that were used to carry olive oil and wine. The oil and wine is gone. The jars are quite valuable. Sherry Preston, ABC News.
1: More than 100 large wildfires taxing fire crews across the U.S. The majority of those fires are in western states. Crews estimate there are more than 3 million acres burned so far. Michelle Franzen, ABC News.
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16: 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Taking a look at our weather forecast today. We're going to see smoky skies. It's going to let off around 1 o'clock, but we will see. We are under an air quality alert as well. Otherwise, sunny skies and high of 86. Wind gets as high as 25 miles an hour. Tonight, clear skies and low of 48. Tuesday, you're going to see sunny skies and high of 85, wind gusts around 20 miles an hour, and Wednesday, sunny and high of 81. Currently here in the mining city, 72 degrees, sunny and smoky, very light wind coming out of the south, 72 degrees in Three Forks and Wise River, 71 in Dillon, 70 degrees in Melrose, 73 degrees in Basin. And that has been our KBOW weather, and this is Montgomery Gentry to bring us into the hour. It's my town, and here on your hometown station, we're going to try to give out some Montana Lottery Scratch-Off tickets here soon.

0: Combs Beat by You. I do like the transition from broke country into boyfriend country. Now, there was some husband country. Luke Combs singing about his wife and Beat by You. Feels nice and cozy here on our Monday morning. And we got Parker McCollum, the song off his album that came out last year. Well, that'll be coming up next right here on your hometown station.
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0: Tucker McCollum and What Kind of Man Is. We are headed right on through this August. I can't believe how fast this summer's been going. We are getting all prepared here for football on your hometown stations. In fact, just putting those schedules together. And it is at the end of this month. Let's look to tell you for certain that we will have a game kicking off on the 27th. That's only, 17 days away, so a little bit over 2 weeks. So hope that you're getting excited about football as we are here at your hometown stations, as it'll be all brought to you by Sports on the Air once again. We'll be home for NFL, Butte High, and Tech football. In the meantime, as you get excited about that, more great music ahead, including Keith Urban, right after this short break.
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0: Keith Urban, Wasted Time, as we're back to it and rolling around through this 11 o'clock hour here on Monday morning on KBOW.

0: a little bad telling you that school is almost here and summer's almost over, so I thought I'd play some summer songs for you on KBOW. We're headed right on towards Armand, and stick around for that here in your hometown station. I'm Dustin from Brett's RV. There's a lot of construction going out there. Tell me all about it.
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1: Good morning. With the information that you need at 11:30, I am Morgan Griffin. News this hour is being brought to you as service by the Hearthstone Apartments. Two fast-moving wildfires burning near Wisdom and Wise River have prompted updated evacuation orders in Beaverhead County as crews work to protect homes, slow fire growth, and keep flames from pushing into additional communities. Sand Creek Fire, burning 12 miles east of Wisdom, was estimated at 15,784 acres with 1% containment. The Bobcat Lakes Fire, burning 13 miles southwest of Wise River, was estimated at 7,686 acres with 0% containment. The cause of both fires was undetermined. Sand Creek Fire started on August the 1st, and Bobcat Lakes Fire started on July 31st. On August the 8th of 2026, the Beaverhead County Sheriff, working in coordination with fire officials and local cooperators, updated evacuation orders to go status for Elkhorn Hot Springs and Maverick Mountain, including all communities extending south to Shale Creek and Clark Creek on the north end of the Grasshopper Valley. Across both fires, there were 350 personnel assigned, along with 21 engines, 8 crews, and heavy equipment, including 3 dozers and 2 graders. Ranchers and Forest Service staff continued working to identify and relocate cattle from grazed allotments on the fire or forest ahead of both fires. A federal judge has ordered the release of Jesus Verde Hernandez, a warden man whose attorney said that he was unlawfully detained last week by Customs and Border Patrol. Hernandez was being held in Cascade County Detention Center after authorities arrested him in the

0: into federal court, but the judge disagreed. In the order, Chief District Judge Brian Morris said, government has been dedicated to enforcing a policy deemed unlawful by the majority of courts. 22 Democratic members of the Montana legislature are officially asking Lonnie Bankhead, the Democratic nominee for the U.S. Senate race, to drop out and support the independent in the race, Seth Bodner. In a letter dated on August 7th, 7 senators and 15 House members said, they are united by believing that Seth Bodner is a candidate who shares our Democratic values and has the experience, knowledge, resources, and capacity to take on Republican Kurt Olme. That letter is first reported on by CNN. A month ago, 17 lawmakers wrote a letter to both Bankhead and Bodner, asking them to meet and discuss a way to unite voters against Olme. The letter did not explicitly ask either candidate to drop out, but highlighted that Bodner appeared better positioned at the time to run a stronger general election campaign. Daily Montana reports that on Friday, Bodner did hold a press conference, assuring him that his supporters he would not be dropping out of the race, regardless of whom else was in it. Bankhead told the Daily Montanan that she is also committed to staying the course. Signatories represented more than a third of all elected Democrats in Montana. The deadline to withdraw from November's ballot is today at 5 p.m. KBOW News Time is 11:33.
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0: For a bid starting as low as $1,000, could own a bison from the historic buffalo herd on the Flathead Reservation. The Confederate Salish and Kootenai tribes announced this month they are auctioning off 50 of the wild bovines from its bison range near Charlo. The periodic silent auctions are intended to keep the herd of roughly 350 within the carrying capacity of the 18,500-acre refuge. Montana Standard reports the national significance of the herd was recently recognized by the Smithsonian Institution, which included a calf in its latest exposition at the Museum of Natural History in Washington, D.C. In total, the auction will include 30 yearly bison and 10 animals, each from the herd's 2-year-olds and 3-year-olds, split roughly between the bulls and heifers. Auctions being held through a sealed bidding process through September the 10th. Minimum bid started at $1,000 for yearlings, going up to $1,800 for 3-year-olds. Taking a look at our weather forecast, today, sunny with a high of 86, wind gusts as high as 25 miles an hour. This evening, clear skies with a low of 48, wind gusts as high as 26 miles an hour. Tuesday, you're going to see sunny skies and high of 85, high winds again. Wednesday, sunny and high of 81. We are under an air quality alert as well. Currently here in the mining city, starting to get a little bit warmer. 75 degrees and sunny, very light wind out of the south. 74 in Deer Lodge and Phillipsburg, 82 in Boulder. With the information that you need at 11:35, I am Morgan Griffin. 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
0: 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If you'd like to get your child on a list, just go online to www.butestuffthebus.org. There's an August 17th deadline to ensure your child gets their backpack before school starts. And we're still looking for a couple things to stuff those backpacks with. We've been having people drop in. In fact, I just waved to one on my window. Those include single subject notebooks, both white and college ruled, plastic pencil boxes, Elmer's school glue bottles, scientific calculators, loose leaf paper, paper folders, and 3-ring binders. Well, there's only a couple weeks left for Music on Main, and there is a wonderful artist that is country that is playing this week, and that'd be Jeff Crosby. Best $5 I ever spent. Look it up. It's a great song. But that will be this Thursday, 6 p.m. up there at Main Street. Well, Brown Bag Lunch Series returns once again this Wednesday, and this week it will be Debbie Bowman Shade to give a presentation about her newest books, Walking with an Irish Immigrant. That will be getting at noon this Wednesday. Lasts about an hour. If you do need more information, contact the archives at 406-782-3280. Well, how about one that is in about a month, a little over a month, in fact, because you can join the fun and help support the fight against cancer with two upcoming charity events. Friday, September 11th, the Cornhole Tournament will be held at Uno's Lounge. Then on Saturday, teams will compete in an all-out golf scramble, followed by a live and silent auction. Food and live music will also be featured at the event. For more information or sign up for either event, head to Uno's Lounge, 3235 Harrison Avenue here in Butte. That's been our club calendar brought to you, serviced by K&K Roofing. And this is Alan Jackson. Know him, love him. Here's Don't Rock the Jukebox.

0: 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And we'll call the jukebox your car because that's where most of the music's coming from these days. So if you'd like to try Rock That Jukebox and win some tickets, give me a call right now. It is time for the big spin. And that big spin pile's getting up relatively big. 115 Montana Lottery scratch-off tickets. I'll be taking caller number 7. We've got 90 seconds, so you better start calling 494-7500 for caller number 7. Lucky number 7 today, 494-7500 for your chance at 115 Montana Lottery scratch-off tickets.
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0: 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First time this year that he has been doing it. 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
0: Well, hello, Jim. How's the summer been treating you?
6: Well, warm and dry and a little smoky, by golly.
0: But what was amazing, it was so wet all the way through, July? And then all of a sudden, we couldn't have good things last, right?
6: That's right.
0: But, oh, well, let's see if we can't make a good thing happen right now, huh?
6: Yeah, perfect. That'd be great.
0: Exactly. Turn that around, and I used turn on purpose because I would turn that wheel here in a second. Are you ready to hear that list of sponsors?
6: Let's do it.
0: All right, here we go.
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0: All right, Jim, for 115 tickets, which one are we going to pick?
6: You know what? I'm going for the Belmont. They do so much good, people don't realize the Meals on Wheels.
0: Yep, they do amazing. They're expanding their service all the time. So
6: They help a lot of people that really need it. So yep. I'm going to root for them, by golly.
0: And I'm rooting for you to pick it well. All right, here we go. I'm going to spin that wheel.
7: Butte Floral.
0: Well, thanks for calling out the Belmont.
6: Good too.
0: Yeah, exactly. They all do great work. Thank you so much for playing, Jim.
6: Thank you.
0: All right, have a great one. All right, that means that we're up to 120. Thank you, Jim, for playing. Always great to hear from you. Thank you to Butte Glass for bringing us this hour as we are going right on through this 11 o'clock hour towards the top of it. And let's do a little burning up. No, we don't probably need any help, but Miranda Lambert's going to do so using some kerosene.

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1: From ABC News, I'm Michelle Franzen. The stalemate over the Strait of Hormuz continuing, with Iran demanding the U.S. lift its naval blockade along with sanctions and pay reparations for the war. The U.S. continuing to warn Iran that it could face new strikes. And now President Trump, in a new social media post, says the U.S. should be reimbursed for the cost of the war.
2: This is the first response we've seen from the president, a post on social media in which he says that this whole conversation of reparations or compensation to Iran was never mentioned, he said, in any of our negotiations or meetings, but he says it is an interesting idea because now he says he's likewise demanding compensation from Iran for all the people he says that they have killed and gravely wounded with their roadside bombs and many conflicts. He says that compensation should be paid to the families of hundreds of thousands of innocent protesters that he says Iran has killed.
1: ABC Stephen Portnoy. In South Carolina today, Defense Secretary Pete Hegseth renaming Joint Base Charleston to Joint Base Lindsey Graham. The change honors the late senator who served in the Air Force, Reserves, and National Guard for more than three decades. Health and Human Services Secretary Robert F. Kennedy Jr. today announcing new proposals. One includes the federal government's first proposed definition of ultra-processed food.
3: Thousands of Americans, researchers, consumer organizations, and members of industry provided input to this process over the past 10 months. The first time we will have a consistent federal framework to study these foods, to understand their effects on human health, and to build stronger and lasting nutrition policy.
1: The other project requires manufacturers to notify the FDA when concluding a substance added to human or animal food falls under generally recognized as safe. In Colombia, a 7.4 magnitude earthquake rocking the Chaco region. Colombia's president says at least 50 people are dead. You're listening to ABC News.
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4: These statements have not been evaluated by the FDA. This product is not intended to diagnose, treat, cure, or prevent any disease.
1: In Puerto Rico, the water crisis is getting worse. Government officials now rationing water with supplies cut off 48 hours at a time in San Juan and other cities. The emergency also being made worse by decades of decaying infrastructure and back-to-back national disasters. ABC's Victor Oquendo says the U.S. territory has also been dealing with extreme heat and severe drought.
8: July was the driest month ever recorded in San Juan in more than 120 years. Roughly 68% of Puerto Rico is now experiencing extreme drought, and there is little relief in sight. The Carraíso Reservoir, the primary drinking source for the city of San Juan, looking depleted. The Puerto Rican National Guard has been working since June to alleviate conditions, distributing over 500,000 gallons of water to residents already.
1: Amanda Knox, the American who brought to trial in Italy after being accused of killing her roommate and convicted and then acquitted, is hosting a one-woman comedy show in Scotland and facing new criticism. Here's ABC's Allison Cusick.
9: The show is billed as a woman juggling motherhood and the aftermath of a wrongful imprisonment. But Knox's ex-boyfriend, Rafael Solicito, tells the Daily Mail, "I find it puzzling that a tragedy is being used as a draw for a comedy show. I am trying to process and move past what happened in a different way." Meredith Kircher's sister says Knox is trivializing violence against women.
1: I'm Michelle Franzen, ABC News.
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16: 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Sending you over to our staff meteorologist Jeff Womack for the weather forecast.
17: More smoke and air quality alert here across Anaconda. 86 for us, 49 overnight tonight, 85 for our high temperature as we go into Tuesday, and then low 80s still on Wednesday. Thursday, those thunderstorm chances increase, 74. Chance of lasting rain on Friday. All throughout the day, we'll have temperatures in the low 70s, and then for Saturday, 75 for us. Now for Sunday, 78 late. And then for Deer Lodge here, we have got 86 today, 46, smoky skies through tomorrow, and 84, and then low 80s on Wednesday. Finally, some badly needed rain coming in on Thursday. And then for Friday, we should have some rain staying with us, and it'll keep temperatures in the low 70s. A mix of showers and sun and clouds on Saturday with a high of 75, mostly sunny on Sunday, and we can look forward to a high of 78. Whitehall, 90 today, 50 overnight tonight, still some smoke on Tuesday, and then mid-80s for us as we get into Wednesday, 78 late on Thursday, and then Friday, rain and mid-70s, still some thunderstorms on Saturday with 77, low 80s are back for us by the time we get into Sunday. Here in Butte, air quality alert, 86, 49 overnight tonight, though. Mid-80s for us on Tuesday, and then sunshine on Wednesday with 81. Thunderstorm chances are back with us finally on Thursday, 74, and then rain on Friday with a few embedded thunderstorms in there about mid-afternoon, 71 for our high. And then for Saturday, still a chance of some pop-up thunderstorms Saturday afternoon, a high of 73. Partly cloudy on Sunday and 76. I'm meteorologist Jeff Womack. That's the KBOW Copper 94 weather.
16: Thank you, Jeff. Let's take a look at our local conditions. Currently here in the mining city, smoky and 77, 78 degrees at Three Forks, Dillon, and Wise River, 76 degrees at Melrose and Basin. 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

0: Megan Maroney, Casey Musgraves, Bells and Whistles, bringing us into our update from Scott Perini and the Montana Livestock Auction here on our Smoky Monday afternoon.
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2: Good afternoon, Coulter Brown here on the Northern Ag Network with our Noon Market Report. The Montana Department of Livestock is holding two public hearings today on the ownership transfer of Montana Livestock Auction in Ramsey and Headwaters Livestock in Three Forks. Barry McCoy, who owns Dillon Livestock, has petitioned to purchase Montana Livestock from the Newfer family. Additionally, Cassidy Bruner and Darren Cederberg, who used to work at Montana Livestock, along with John Camps, have petitioned to purchase Headwaters Livestock from the estate of Brandon Blackstock. I wouldn't anticipate much pushback to the ownership changes, but it is a big transition for both of these auction markets in southwest Montana. Well, for cow-calf producers, there's more dollars on the line than ever before this year, so ranchers are focused on how to maximize the value of calves, and buyers are definitely willing to pay more for calves with reduced health risk. Chris Thompson with Merck Animal Health talks about how management and health programs add value to calves using data from Superior Livestock.
5: One of the biggest takeaways is the value a preconditioning program can add. These programs involve a series of vaccinations and management practices such as weaning, deworming, and transitioning calves to dry feed. They create a clear documented health story that signals to buyers those calves are ready for the next phase of production. The data showed following a VAC 45 program can add more than $51 per head to your calves at the sale.
2: And the Montana Pulse Crop Committee has a new member as Governor Greg Gianforte has appointed fourth-generation Sheridan County farmer Tanner Jorgensen to the committee, who will succeed longtime board member Paul Canning. Jorgensen farms near Dagmar with his family, raising green peas, durum, spring wheat, barley, and oilseeds. A 2018 Montana State graduate, Tanner says Pulse Crops have improved soil health and economic resilience for farms across northeast Montana. He says he hopes to help ensure growers have the research, market access, and practical tools needed to remain competitive.
6: Be aware that sparks resulting from dragging trailer chains are a major contributor to human-caused wildfires. 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If the chains are too long, twist a few times to shorten. 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
2: Last week's cattle slaughter nationally was the smallest since April, running 20,000 head behind last year and 80,000 behind the 10-year average. However, fed slaughter is expected to increase into the fall and early winter. Reduced slaughter has resulted from tighter numbers, cattle staying on feed longer, and packer appetites reduced by negative margins. A lot of cattle were pulled forward during the first half of the year due to drought, and now those proverbial chickens are coming home to roost, which will increase slaughter levels in the short term. Supplies are still tight, though, and the market will favor cow-calf producers, but feed yards could feel a bit of a squeeze. And our thoughts and prayers are with the ranchers and firefighters battling wildfire in southwest Montana right now. The Sand Creek and Bobcat Lake fires near Jackson and Wisdom have burned over 23,000 acres so far, with both still at 0% containment. Over the weekend, ranchers and volunteers moved over 1,000 head of cattle from Forest Service land to private property to get them out of the fire's path. But still, I talked to one producer who said cattle losses have been pretty high in this fire. Now, there's hope of a cooler and wetter system coming midweek, so hopefully that'll help get a handle on the fire. We'll keep you abreast of the support that's needed and how we can help affected ranchers recover.
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2: Cattle futures are off to a mixed start this week. Now, the fed cattle side of the trade showing some decent gains, but nearby feeders have been bouncing back and forth today. Strong cash-fed cattle trade last week, and box beef prices that are $7 higher here at midday may help provide confidence that the slide is over and the market can keep moving higher. Today in the futures, October live cattle up $1.67 at $226.95. December $226.02 up $1.87. In the feeders, though, the September contract down $1.40 at $343.82. October, though, a dime higher at $335.02. The coal cow market traded $5 lower in Torrington. Most of the cows 173 to 185. Bulls steady from 206 to 217. A lot of demand for yearlings at St. Ange Livestock. 7-weight steers from 360 to 368. 8-weights 352 to 356. 9-weight steers 328 to 334. Heavy 10-weights 305 to 312. And 8-weight heifers 328 to 342. And Western Video Market is holding their sale in Cheyenne today and tomorrow. Started out with the yearlings today for August and September delivery. Lazy TM Livestock at Roscoe had some 980-pound steers bring 346. The Herb Partnership out of Wisdom sold some 920-pounders at 360. For some price ranges, 9-weight steers selling from 355 to 370, 10-weights 335 to 347, and in the heifer trade, 8-weights bringing 345 to 353, 9-weight heifers from 320 to 343.
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2: Mixed trade to start the week in the crop futures with winter wheat and soybeans higher, spring wheat and corn lower. gains in crude oil after Iran is said to have rejected U.S. talks as lending some market support. Should be strength for wheat with the dollar index at two-month lows, and restricted export activity out of the Black Sea is supportive to prices with another brutal strike on Ukraine's port at Odessa this weekend. Kind of surprised we didn't see stronger prices today. September Kansas City winter wheat up just 2 cents at 716. December up 2.5 at 733. Spring wheat in September down 7 cents at 672. December at 697 down 4.75. September and December Chicago wheat both 2.5 higher. September at 642. December 660. Corn for September down a penny at 438. And the September soybeans 3 cents higher at 1162. And for the cash grain bids coming in from Portland, 12 Pro winter wheat up 4 cents from 768 to 773. 14 Pro spring wheat down 6 from 718 to 728. Soft white wheat from 640 to 655. That's going to do it for this afternoon's market report. I'm Coulter Brown, Northern Ag Network.
0: Thank you, Colton. And that was a noon market report brought to you as first by Cap Oak Grand Supply in Deer Lodge.
12: You need to know first, so you've tuned to us, KBOW Butte, Southwest Montana's news authority.
0: Well, good afternoon with information that you need at 12:30. I'm Morgan Griffin. News this hour is being brought to you as service by the Hearthstone Apartments. Authorities are investigating two suspected arson incidents that occurred at separate public schools in Flathead Valley early on this morning, according to the Kalispell Police Department press release. Police officers at approximately 1:11 a.m. today responded to the Edgerton Elementary School and reported fire, followed by a second response to Glacier High School approximately 2:01 a.m. after a fire alarm was activated and a second fire was discovered. Flathead Beacon reports that during the investigation, evidence collected at both locations indicate that fires were set intentionally. Authorities are examining if the two fires are connected. KPD is working closely at the Kalispell or with the Kalispell Public Schools and fire personnel as investigations continue. Evidence is collected from both scenes. Specific details related to the evidence is being withheld to protect the integrity of the investigation, according to officials. There is no information indicating an ongoing threat to students, staff, or the public. Law enforcement and school officials continue to coordinate. A man died late on Sunday in a single vehicle crash in which police said may have been caused by a medical emergency. The Billings police said in a press release the crash was reported at 10:43 p.m. near Airport Road and North 27th Street. KTVQ reports that officers arrived at the crash scene and found a 53-year-old man who was driving the vehicle unresponsive. He was taken to a hospital where he later died. Police said the initial investigation indicates the man was the only occupant of the vehicle and traveling westbound on Airport Road east of North 27th Street, where he experienced an apparent medical emergency. Airport Road was closed while the police investigated the crash, but has since reopened. The man's name was not released. Australia-based mining company Iris Metals wants to explore about 1 acre area in the Flint Creek region seeking tungsten. The U.S. government considers tungsten a critical material and is used to make things like jet engines, ammunition, and mining equipment. Finley Basin sits at the base of Racetrack Peak, 9,500.

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1: Missoula's new downtown access point to the Clark Fork River will take center stage this Friday as officials celebrate the new infrastructure for promoting recreation while preserving riparian habitat. The city's Parks and Recreation Department will be touring the Clark Fork River Restoration and Access Project. Like it to a park and learn about the valley-wide efforts to promote responsible river recreation. Plus, there will be free ice cream while supplies last. More and more people are using Clark Fork River to float, swim, and other activities. A recent survey in 2025 showed that 36,000 floaters exited the river during one summer season. City directed the public to meet at the Boone and Crockett Club parking lot this Friday from 1 to 3. Free ice cream will be provided while that supplies last, courtesy of the Missoula Downtown Foundation. Taking a look at our weather forecast, we are under an air quality alert. Otherwise, today, sunny with a high of 86, wind gusts as high as 25 miles an hour. This evening, clear skies with a low of 48, wind gusts around 26 miles an hour. Tuesday, sunny with a high of 85. Wednesday, sunny with a high of 81. Currently here in the mining city, we are sitting at 78 degrees in sunny skies, 78 as well in Phillipsburg, 79 degrees in Anaconda, 82 degrees in Helena. With the information that you need at 12:35, I'm Morgan Griffin. 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

0: Morgan Wallen and everything I love right here on your hometown station, KBOW. I hope that you are having a great start to your work week, and we're going to keep those good times rolling right along with Party Line. We do have a split show today for the first half an hour. They're going to come in from the Alzheimer's organization, talk about the car show fundraiser coming up. That will be right at the top of the hour. In the second half, the Phillipsburg Rotary Club is going to talk about the concert, I believe, that they are having up in Pyburg. Should be a great Party Line. Tell you all about what's happening here in Southwest Montana, along with Ron Davis. Tune in for that right at 105.
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0: Darius Rucker, all right, here on KBOW. Hope that you're having at least an all right Monday. A little less smoky, still an air quality alert. And I can actually see the Elk Park and the Continental Divide. So, hey, at least a little bit better, right? You're listening to Beat's Hometown Station. Once again, we are getting ready for Party Line. Alzheimer's Group is coming in to talk about the car show. Second half an hour, Phillipsburg Rotary Club will be on the phone. I believe talk about a concert series up there. Should be fun. 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
1: 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Well, good afternoon, everybody, and welcome to your Monday, August 10th at 106, as we start up the day today on the Party Line with that smoke in the air and, still warm temperatures, low temperatures into the 80s today. A little cool down later in the week and hopefully some rain to knock some of this smoke down and help the firefighters. But we'll talk about that later. Right now, we've got a split show for you on this Monday, and we're starting out with a group of very nice young ladies. How'd I do, ladies?
2: Heavy
1: young. Okay, that's good. I like that. As we're going to get a chance to talk about the Alzheimer's Walk and the
2: car show.
1: The car show. I love that. Yeah, the Julie's over there saying, "Hey, don't forget this part." Yeah, we got a lot to talk about here in this first half hour. So let's start with introductions. And since you're the old hand here, yeah, you've been here a few times.
2: I have been here a few times. I'm Jackie McGrath, and I was born and raised in Butte. Moved away to New York City, ultimately, spent 18 years there. Came back to assist my mother, who was at that point in her late 80s. And my previous husband developed dementia, and I ended up being his caregiver versus my mother's full-time caregiver. After he died, I went to work in the hospice industry, and I did everything from intake to volunteer coordinator. I ended my career recently by becoming a retired person from the...
1: You're too young to retire.
2: Why, thank you, yes. Yeah.
1: Although, now you're taking care of Dan, that might be a full-time job in itself.
2: That's a full-time job, too. And I was asked to be on the board of the Alzheimer's Walk, and it's something that touched me personally, as well as being well aware of what is happening nationwide and in Montana with Alzheimer's. So it's something near and dear to my heart. So,
1: when you brought the lady, the Alzheimer's knowledge of Butte.
2: I did.
1: Julie, I got to tell you, I looked you up on Facebook last time you were here, I Googled you.
2: Whoa.
1: Okay. And if everything they said about you on Google is true, we should all genuflect. I mean, it was impressive. I mean, the idea that when the people of you want information on Alzheimer's, you're the person they turn to.
3: Well, I'm very well supported by the National Alzheimer's Association and the Montana Alzheimer's Association. And my past history was that I moved here in 1976, and I worked at Silver Bow General in the emergency room at that time, Dr. Gilboy. And
1: you're probably working with my mom.
3: Yes, I did. And it was a great place to work. And then I went away to have training in ostomy care, and I worked up at Silver Bow, or at St. James, and worked there for about 30 years. Had a numerous jobs there, and then I went to work then for Highlands Hospice. Fell in love with taking care of people that were on hospice services. From there, when I retired about 8 years ago, I thought, I'm going to take a year off and just play. And then I decided I really need to think of a cause. And my brother had been diagnosed with early onset Alzheimer's disease. Mm. He had frontal temporal. He was 62 years of age. And I just saw how that impacted not only him, but also his family. Of course, Alzheimer's patients, other dementia patients, I always love taking care of at the end of life. And so I decided, yep, I'm going to start volunteering for the Alzheimer's Association, just doing education. But then I started doing some advocacy and some fundraising. So in June, I did go to Washington, D.C. and advocate for three very important things: funding for our NIH for more research, also to have Medicare pay for the blood tests now that we have to diagnose Alzheimer's disease, and then also education for our general practitioners that may be encountering patients that have Alzheimer's disease and helping them through the diagnosis. So today we're going to talk about the car show and an outdoor festival that we have coming up on Friday, October 21st at Big Sky. But I'd like to introduce Sierra too.
1: Hi, Sierra.
4: Hello.
1: I didn't think she was going to let you talk. I was a little worried there.
4: Hi. Well, I'm Sierra Lutke, and I'm actually on the committee as well. And my background, at least for the past few years, is in senior services. I started as a hospice volunteer coordinator, and I just have always loved the senior population and serving and just participating in that. And so Alzheimer's awareness and everything, of course, is near and dear to me as well. So I'm really privileged to be on this committee with a great group of women who are all really great at fundraising and networking. And so just very proud to be able to be a part of this and to have raised as much money as we have for this cause. And we've actually been having events for the past year in Butte, and we've done a variety of things, so that's been really cool. The car show, of course, we have coming up on Friday, August 21st, and it's from 4 to 7 p.m., and it'll be at Big Sky Senior Living. There will be a lot of great classic cars available for people to look at, as well as a contest. The contestants vote on which cars are the best, so there's some great prizes there as well. And then I just want to recognize also Denny Menholt Ford. They've been really generous and contributed to a lot of our fundraising efforts over the year, and they will be bringing a classic vehicle to the car show as well as a new Bronco, and they are offering rides to the community just in the vicinity. So it'll be a
1: That's
4: really
1: kind of fun
4: time.
1: Isn't it?
4: Yeah, it'll be great.
1: Well, you're a newbie to the party line, so welcome.
4: Thank you.
1: And you brought some good trainers with you, just in case you're
4: Absolutely.
1: Wondering. Let's first talk about the Alzheimer's walk.
2: Okay.
1: So I'm going to come to you, and then we'll go to the cars at the other end. But talk about the walk, and when's that planned, and what do people need to know?
2: Okay, it's Southwest Montana Walk. So it encompasses all of Southwest Montana. It's October the 4th at Stodden Park. It starts at 10, and then we have some commendations that we give to some people that have raised, that are champion raisers, people that have raised over $1,000 personally. And then we have numerous champions that have raised over $100 prior to the walk. We will have food trucks. We will have music, DJ. We will have the walk. We will have a garden. What's it called?
4: Promise Garden.
2: And what it entails is we have these artificial flowers. I think Julie might have some information about it. And the Promise Garden has four different color flowers. Blue represents someone living with Alzheimer's or another dementia. Purple is for those who have lost someone to the disease. Yellow represents someone who is currently supporting or caring for an Alzheimer's person. And orange is for those who support the cause and the association's vision. So it's just someone that feels it in their heart to support it. Alzheimer's is such an insidious disease, and currently about 10% of people that live in the state of Montana that are over the age of 65 have Alzheimer's.
1: Wow.
2: It touches over 22,000 people in the state. There's over 18,000 people that are caregivers, personal caregivers, unpaid. It's in excess of 20 million hours of unpaid caregiving that's going on in this state.
1: Just in this state?
2: In this state.
1: Wow.
2: It continues to grow. We are excited about the fact that now we are starting to see some things that are happening.
1: I just saw one this weekend in Texas. Did you see that? The gentleman in Texas that has gone through a new protocol for Alzheimer's and amazing results. I just read online this weekend.
2: And I think one of the things that's most important, and then I'll turn it over to Julie, is that we now have a blood test that can identify whether or not you have Alzheimer's. They believe that most people that have Alzheimer's have it for over 20 years before they actually start to show symptoms.
1: Wow.
2: The reason why it's critical is that you have amyloid plaques that are developing in the brain that are blocking your brain
5: from
2: sending signals. And once those have occurred, even if we can destroy the amyloid plaques, it does not regenerate that part of the memory. So the sooner we get it before you have symptoms, the more that we can do to stop you from losing some of those memories. And
1: at least stop the theft of your memories. Wow. So the money raised from the walk and from the car show and the things that you're raising, this all helps with research. This all helps find these things that we're talking about, the amyloid plaque, and helps us, like what I saw this weekend of the man in Texas who was a test subject with a new and was in disbelief that he was back. So it was kind of interesting read for me. And I knew you guys were coming, and I saw that article, and I thought, I got to read this. Yeah. I wish I could remember more. And I will get the blood test.
3: We'll test,
1: Julie.
3: Jeff.
1: I always say I just got that CRS disease.
3: Yeah,
1: I can't remember
3: that one.
1: Stuff.
2: Yeah, that's it.
1: Yeah, that's what it is.
3: And we all have those periods, Ron, so that's not unusual. But when you have full-blown Alzheimer's disease or other dementias, like Lewy body that we talked about that Jackie has had with her husband, my brother who had frontotemporal. We also have people that have Parkinson's disease that develop dementia. We're finding more and more people are wanting to know, is this something that I can prevent in my life? So we're starting to work in businesses now where we can train people about how to reduce the risk for these diseases by exercise, looking at a mind diet that will help decrease the degeneration, controlling your blood pressure, controlling your A1Cs if you have diabetes. Socialization is very, very important. And also doing mind games, and not the ones that really stimulate your mind and your way of thinking. Also, the socialization is very, very important. Keeping those communication lines open.
2: Yeah.
1: Yeah, and thank God we do that here.
3: Yep.
1: Otherwise, I might have worse than CRS. So. But with that, I even remembered I got to take a time out. So okay. If I forget, Maggie will come in and hit me. So we better do that. We'll continue our conversation. We're getting to the car show next as we talk about Alzheimer's and some great ways how you can help with research and help with care. It's continuing on the Party Line after these words.

0: Hi, I'm Steve Daniel. Laura and I had a fabulous time at this year's Montana Folk Festival. 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Butte was shining brightly. Thank you to all the sponsors, volunteers, performers, and attendees for continuing to make Butte, Montana a great place to live.
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0: We're back. The KBOW Party Line, 122, as talking Alzheimer's and lots of great events going on with the Butte Alzheimer's organization, as the committee has been very, very busy, as we've heard. And Sierra, as you get ready for the car show, as we're moving on to, things like this don't happen without sponsors. People that come in and step up and above the call of duty, and you've got a good one on this car show.
1: Yeah, we just want to give another shout out to Denny Minholt Ford. If they hadn't contributed to this effort so generously for the past year, we wouldn't be where we're at fundraising wise, and they've just been so kind and so generous. So we're just so grateful for them and all the things they've done, and they're bringing a brand new Ford to give people rides, and
0: that's kind of cool. The new Broncos are pretty cool.
1: They're so pretty, yeah. So that'll be great.
0: I'm not a Bronco buster. I'll be watching from the outside. So anyway, and Julie, the car show is going to feature not only that brand new Bronco, but you're bringing together some of the, and there are some great classic cars and hot rods around this town that are just phenomenal.
2: We would encourage anybody that has a beautiful old car, or even one that they're in the process of putting together, if they would like to come to Big Sky on Waterford. It's going to be Friday, August 21st from 4 to 7 p.m. You can call Nicole at 406-494-4900 if you'd like to enter your car early, or even that day is perfectly fine. The entry fee is $25. All makes, all models welcome. And while the car show is going on, we're also doing some fun things too. Besides those amazing cars that will receive trophies for first, second, and third, we're also going to have an area for outdoor games for the whole family. Dunking tanks. I think we're doing some face painting.
1: Temporary tattoos, and there will also be a bouncy house and some other great games to keep kids busy and adults too. So it'll be a really fun.
0: Sounds like a fun day.
1: Yeah.
0: Almost like a car carnival.
2: Mm-hmm. We're having a car carnival. That's what we'll rename it, Ron.
0: I just think that's a great thing. I mean, you have the bouncy house, all those things going on at the same time. Food trucks, I'd imagine.
2: Yes. Food trucks.
0: Get some food.
3: Music.
2: Yep. Music, drinks, non-alcoholic drinks, but lots of fun. Lots of fun along that line. It's amazing just to see the number of people that come out and support. We appreciate the car community that is already looking at coming to our car show. So thank you. Again, it's going to be at Big Sky on Waterford. That's 3701 Elizabeth Warren here in Butte, Montana. We would encourage anybody from Southwest Montana, drive your car up to Butte and spend the evening with us.
0: Well, you can have a nice something to eat right there. You can talk to other car enthusiasts, have a good time. Bring the kids, let them play, or the grandkids, let them play, have some fun. And where do they? Who do they call again? And what number?
2: They can call Nicole. She works at Big Sky on Waterford. Her number is 406-494-4900, or just come to the event.
0: That'd be great.
3: And Ron, I'd like to emphasize the fact that all the proceeds go to the Alzheimer's Walk to support the Alzheimer's Association.
0: So everything that's raised, every penny from the walk, from the car show, all these things go to help with finding a diagnosis, hopefully finding a cure. At least the blood test is a great start.
3: It's a huge start.
0: And the good part about that, and I'm sure, Julie, having been in D.C., you spent a little time talking to the ears that probably don't listen, but the idea that you're talking to them about, look where we are now, look how much further we could be. Now we know what the problem is. Give us some money so we can find out how to solve that problem.
2: I want to tell you that we're already making progress. So Senator Daines has signed on to support in the Senate the Medicare funding for the Alzheimer's blood test. Okay, so we just need to get the other three to sign on. Okay, and already the training for healthcare professionals has passed the House, and now it goes to the Senate for approval. So we're on our way.
0: What does that blood test cost by chance?
2: It's about $1,200 from what I can see.
0: So having that in Medicare is a very important thing. I had to ask because I have a lot of listeners out there that are saying, I want that test.
2: Yeah.
3: Well, and historically, once something becomes approved by Medicare, then Medicaid, then private insurers.
0: Okay. And then it drops. So they bring the price
3: down. It's really important to get it started there.
0: I love it.
2: Yeah, this can be used sometimes in place of a PET scan that costs lots of money. If any of you have ever had an MRI done, you know how much that is, or a CT scan, PET scan for diagnosing Alzheimer's disease is very pricey. So also, it's would be very easy for people in Southwest Montana to have a blood test rather than to go to a special center outside the state of Montana to have a PET scan.
0: Do insurance companies cover the blood test now, or are we waiting, as we said, with
2: We're
0: Medicare
2: waiting.
0: Approval and everything?
2: Yep.
0: I know our listeners are out there saying, ooh, I like this idea.
2: Yep.
0: Now, one of the things you have with these walks with the car shows here, you guys need volunteers.
1: We do, yes. So for the car show, we would love to have some volunteers to help with the event, and especially the walk. There will be a lot of volunteers required. So if you're interested in volunteering, we would love to speak with you. You can either contact myself via phone, 406-471-8663, or I work for Trek Healthcare. You're welcome to stop by the office and say hello to me as well that way. Or contact Julie Bushmaker, and her number is 406-498-7285. We sure appreciate it.
2: If anybody would be interested in being a participant in our walk, helping raise money prior to the walk, if you want to contact me at 406-498-7285, I can help you get signed up for that walk, or you can go on to alz.org and sign up yourself.
0: And I know from walks in the past, the Walk Against Cancer, the Walk Out of Darkness, people can show up and make a donation as well.
2: Maybe
0: that night you just say, hey, let's go out to Stodden Park. Let's take the grandkids down, let them play on the swings and stuff, and let's make a donation while we're there.
2: We'd love that.
0: Can just show up and make a donation. If they can't walk or you don't feel like you can get out and get people, here's a chance to just come and help out.
2: Thank you. That's a very good point. Love to have you come, just see what we're doing, and also help support us any way you possibly can.
0: You always get support from the folks that have been affected by Alzheimer's. It's for those of us that haven't been affected. It's almost, as I say with cancer, it's not if you've been touched by it, it's when. And
3: you know,
0: Alzheimer's is really right there with cancer.
3: Julie and I did a presentation for the Exchange Club, and we started it off by saying, would everyone raise their hand if they've had a loved one that has been diagnosed? Everyone, leave your hand up. Raise your hand if you know someone. Raise your hand if you've lost someone. There was not a person in the room that didn't have their hand up. It touches everyone.
4: ABC News.
0: That was me, sorry. I don't know where that came from. I don't know about you guys, but it scared me. My arteries are clear now. I'm good. Well, ladies, thank you so much.
3: Thank you.
0: And thanks for all you do for the community, for the battle with Alzheimer's. And I look forward to helping you however we can.
2: Thank you.
0: You do great work, so I appreciate you all.
1: Can I add one more number to the volunteer contact information? Sorry, I forgot Jackie. You can also contact Jackie McGrath if you're interested in volunteering at 406-479-3888.
0: So basically, we got the trifecta.
3: Yep.
0: Everybody's number's out there.
1: Yep. So. Please, get in touch with us.
0: All right, there you go. Help out if you can. Show up if you can. Donate if you can. And help out with the walk against Alzheimer's, the car show, and more. All right, we're going to continue along. We're heading to Phillipsburg next as the Rotary over there gets ready for their big weekend of music. We'll talk to them after this.
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0: And we're back. The KBOW Party Line, 134, here on your August 10th. It's a pleasure to have you hanging out. The ladies with the Walk Against Alzheimer, also the car show, just exiting the KBOW studio. So I'm going to head over to the phone line, and I'm going to head out to the home of the Sweet Pellets as we head out to Phillipsburg, getting ready for a huge, huge Saturday Rotary concert going on. Don't cry. It's not that bad. I wasn't sure if that was Heidi crying or I wasn't.
1: No.
0: Okay.
1: That was you.
0: Yeah, we're talking with the folks in Phillipsburg getting ready for the, I got to tell you, Winningoff Park and the concert in the bowl there is one of my favorite things every year. It just is, you take a blanket, throw it down on the grass, sit up on the tiers and enjoy music, slide over to the west side and grab a beverage and something to eat. Just a great, great time. And we're going to learn more about it all right now. Who do we have joining us from the Rotary today other than the baby?
1: This is Jim Jenner, and I'm here with Steve Imichu. And this year we have Emily Petrovsky with, we're three generations here because young Wesley, who's going to be a year old this month, has joined us.
0: Oh,
1: and
0: wow.
1: So we're here to tell you all of it. And Ron, it's not just Saturday. There's a Friday night event with four songwriters. So we've expanded it this year a little bit.
0: Well, I'm glad you told me, Jim, because I didn't know. But I want to stop right there, Jim, because I got to tell everybody. If you've ever watched the documentary, Saving the Burg, the story of Phillipsburg, this is the guy who did that. And it is one of the most amazing tributes to a community in this state that I've ever seen. And I know I was had the pleasure from the Greater Montana Foundation to help fund that documentary. But, Jim, you did amazing work. I haven't had a chance to publicly thank you for keeping the history of Phillipsburg, or the Burg, as we call it, alive. So thank you.
1: Yo, thanks for your support. And it's always fun when the you get to tell the truth about something, and it's so true and so wonderful. But this, you know, this concert's really a part of all of the kind of rebirth of town. You know, this will be our 16th one. So
0: wow,
1: we sure appreciate your support and the enthusiasm from Butte, because we probably get more people from Butte than any other town outside of Pittsburgh.
0: Well, I've talked to some people about Butte. Thanks to your generosity, we've been giving away some tickets to the concert on our stations. And what's interesting is they tell me to quit talking about it. They said it's it's kind of our private concert. Would you quit telling people?
1: Like, we don't want that.
0: No. It's a fun
1: for a couple thousand people.
0: It's a fundraiser for the community. It helps so many different organizations in Phillipsburg, and the Rotary. Your group over there is so instrumental to the success of that community. So I told them I'm sorry. I've got to keep talking about it. So,
1: well, it's been something that Steve and I we've been at it a long time. We're really lucky because Emily's the next generation, and we actually have three generations here with Wesley, and the Rotary started to become, you know, a blend of some of our founding folks as well as younger ones that are keeping the ball rolling, because it is, you know, we've raised more than $1 million for charity here, and you know, I think we wanted to let you know there's an auction that Emily could tell you about, and Steve can talk about the venue a little, and the bands as well. How do you want us to proceed with updating you?
0: Well, let's go ahead and start with, I'm going to start with you, because you brought up Friday night, which I knew nothing about. So you got to tell this, and I'm a huge fan of the songwriters. So tell me a little bit about that.
1: Well, this is a partnership, and it's a really good one. The Phillipsburg Arts Fund, which Steve was the president of, and which actually did the film that was on PBS, has partnered with Rotary to bring in a Friday night event on the same stage, same location. If you have a ticket to the concert for Saturday, you get in for free. It's $10 if you just go to that. But they've got four singer-songwriters. Mercedes Carroll is one. Laura, Mazanardis. And Ben Larson from Phillipsburg. And also Sterling Drake, who lives in Phillipsburg now and is a pretty well-known young guy in Nashville. And they'll be on stage at 7 o'clock. Should be a nice evening, and you know, there will be a food truck there, beverage.

0: beverage is there. Everything will be there the next day. And then Saturday, that's where we started. The gates open at 11 o'clock, and we have a really exciting new band. Logan Liebert is opening at 1, and that band will play for 90 minutes. Then we have a short auction. Auction number 1 will probably be 16 items, and Emily can describe. Some of them are just wonderful. And then Madeline Hawthorne and her band, and she's a real high-energy gal out of Bozeman and Nashville, and they'll play for another 90 minutes. And then the headliner that starts should be right around 5 o'clock. This will be after the second auction, is a band called Give It To 'Em Floribel, and that's a nine-piece high-energy band out of Missoula that all three of those groups, any one of those groups could be headliners. They're that good, and so people can come. It looks like the weather's going to be mid-70s, really a nice time to be on that grassy grassy field and with the stage there. So it's all for charity, and again, it's fun to know how many people might come over from your broadcast.
1: Well, let's talk about that auction, because you keep teasing this thing with some great items. So how about we hear a little bit more about that?
0: Yeah, Emily can talk about that.
2: Yeah, I'm amazed every year by the generosity of our donors. We've got a stay for two nights at the beautiful ranch at Rock Creek. We've got a day trip for 4 at the Meadows on Rock Creek, also beautiful. We've got an adult season ski pass at Discovery. We've got a smoker grill. We've got knives from Montana Knife Company and Hutchmade Knives, both out of Missoula.
0: Ron, you need to know Emily is the marketing person for our brewery. And we have one of the most famous auction items you ever had. Emily, why don't you talk about that one?
2: We offer up a Mug Club membership that gets you half-price beer for life. You can put it in your will, first right of refusal to your heir that you name. And all of your beer at the brewery is served in a very coveted mug as opposed to our regular pint glass. That's always a hot ticket item.
1: So, Emily, have you ever heard of Family Feuds? somebody's going to have to, if they win one or buy one at the auction, they're going to have to buy the one for the rest of the family too. Otherwise, there may be some serious family issues.
0: Well, Ron, there's been a couple of those where it's been epic, where people have come. We've had people come just to bid on that, and that's just one of many things. There's other things from the brewery too.
2: We have a baby brew experience, so you can work with our brewers and make your own custom recipe, and we'll host a private party for you up at the Springs to release the beer. So if you've always wanted a sour beer or a triple IPA from us, you can bid on that and make a recipe to your heart's content. We have some amazing art from local photographers and local painters.
1: Well, I was over for the car show during Flint Creek Valley days, and very rarely do you ever find a table out on the sidewalk in front of the brewery, and we got one.
0: And
1: we sat there, and I'm going to tell you, I tried about 3 or 4, because I wasn't driving. I tried 3 or 4 of your beers on the wall there that I had never had. And I still have never found a bad beer. So I'm happy with that. They're all so delicious. Your brewers do an amazing job.
2: They do. They do an amazing job. They work so hard. They're working every day in the summer. So
1: well, I got to move over to Steve, because I know Steve is a guy that does not like to sit and listen to other people talk.
3: So, on occasion, Ron.
1: How are you, my friend? How's things today?
3: Well, pretty darn good. Ed says hi.
1: Oh, great. Eddie J.
3: Yeah. Hey, this is a family-friendly event. We really strive on trying to make this fun for all ages. And by the way, under 12 and under, get in free.
1: Wow.
3: So, and there's plenty of soda pop and water and lots of good eats. for the kids and adults too. So it's just a lot of fun. It really is.
1: Well, you know, Steve and I, you and I talked many years ago when you came, you guys were coming up with the idea of the winning off park area and the stage and the transition of the stage and how you've, of course, now the ice rink, all the other things. And from the, what was it? I'm trying to remember, it was the antique show, but it had a different name. It's just been a lot going on in that area, and you guys keep it quite busy.
3: Well, we try to. You know, it's right in the heart of our historic district. Can't say enough good about the Winninghoff family for all that they've donated to make this thing possible, and all the other donations that came in. You know, Rotary really can't give support other causes within Phillipsburg and within Rotary itself without donations and people coming in and buying a ticket to these events. So
0: that's what's amazing.
3: You know, if we don't make it, we can't give it away, basically. And, you know,
0: you know, in terms of seeing town, remember, Ron, once you're in, you get a wristband. So you can come and go. You can come at 11, put a chair out, stake your claim. It looks like the weather's going to be nice. We also have a lot of tents, large tents in the food court and for the silent auction and stuff. So if people need some shade, it's there. But you can also leave and go up into town. So you got a chance to come and go, depending on which band. Maybe you want to hear all of them, or you want to be a little bit flexible. And as Steve said, it's a great time for kids, too. That's why we made it free for 12 and under.
1: Well, you bring up kids, and that's an important thing, because the Rotary in Phillipsburg does so much for the children of Flint Creek. I mean, there's a lot of things. Talk about some of the things, Jim and Steve, both, that you guys are funding and have funded through Rotary, because your reach is pretty large.
3: Well, several years ago, we did a survey, kind of a SWOT analysis for the community. And one thing that we were lacking was a licensed daycare, child care facility. So Rotary actually went out, and with some of our funds that we raised over the years, we bought a piece of property and an old piece of crap house, basically. And with the vision of being able to find an organization to come in and put a daycare there, we do have a very nice child care center now, just adjacent to the ice rink, that Rotary did, basically, and we rent it out, lease it out to an organization for $1 a year.
0: They've gone from 6 kids capacity to 32, I think, Ron, the new building.
1: And Jim, I remember for the longest time the fear in Phillipsburg was the aging of the community, because families were not able to stay because they couldn't find daycare, they couldn't find help raising their families, and so this has really helped the community thrive.
0: Oh, it has, although that's a challenge that's not going to go away in any of our small towns.
1: I mean, no,
0: we need to be thinking about lodging and stuff, but you know, Emily represents kind of what we're really pleased with is the number of younger people that are starting to get involved in. You know, Rotary is an old organization, we're over 100 years old, but younger folks being able to use our credibility and our assets to keep moving the community forward is very exciting to us.
1: Emily, with your little one in the background chiming up and getting her first show on the radio, are you a member of the daycare center? Are you home taking care of your children? How's that working?
2: I am a member of the Rotary Club, so I'm the president-elect, but I have 2 children. My 4-year-old is in Flint Creek Child Care right now, and little Wesley goes 2 days a week.
1: Oh, wonderful.
2: And that allows both me and my partner to work full-time and raise a family in the most beautiful small town in Montana.
1: And gives you an opportunity to commit to doing things to pass on that love like you do with the Rotary.
2: Yes, absolutely.
1: That's huge, isn't it? Being able to pay it back.
2: Yep.
1: Pay it forward, however they want to call it. All right, I'm gonna take a quick time out. We come back. Let's get the who, what, when, where's again. Let's talk about the event, the times, the same things you started with, Jim, because we have some folks who maybe joined us late. So let's talk about everything that is happening. We'll run through it all from A to Z. Okay.
0: Okay.
1: The KBOW Party Line, we're visiting with the Berg over in Phillipsburg, getting ready for the huge Rotary Weekend, the concert, and more. We'll continue our conversation after this.
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0: the KBOW party line. Heading over to the Berg once again, Phillipsburg, one of my favorite all-time places where we're getting ready for a busy, busy weekend. It's Rotary Concert, there's Riders Roundtable, there's food, there's candy, there's beverages. I mean, why go anywhere else? I mean, come on, guys. Why would you want to? I mean, you can't go camping because the forests are all locked down. So camp out in Phillipsburg.
1: Well, Ron, you're exactly right. It looks like the weather's going to be just about perfect. Not be too hot. And, you know, we hope a lot of people will decide to come Friday, Saturday, or just Saturday. Tickets are $35 in advance until the day of. And people, the easiest way to get tickets is at PhillipsburgRotary.org. And it's one L of a town, PhillipsburgRotary.org.
0: I like that, one L of a town. That's good. That's
1: we have good. People, we even forget. But and the other thing is, you know, all of it's for charity. I think we said that. This event has funded donations to our hospital, donations to our library, you know, and significant $10,000 to $20,000. Obviously, we created the child care, we created the arena itself. Steve, what are some of the others I might have forgotten? We've got lots and lots of support. We raised more than $1 million, as we said, over the last 16 years.
2: And we've given most of it away. So
0: I remember the little bake sales in the fire hall. I mean, how many years ago are we doing that?
1: Well, this is one where it's so nice because we tried to keep the ticket prices low, and the donations, as Emily said, are just incredible. Some of the things that, you know, we've had the mug club go for $5,000, $6,000, $7,000.
0: Wow.
1: People love to, and we had one local donor that the first time he came, he was so excited, he loved the event, and at the very end he said, "Would you mind if I make the check for $5,000 over?" that is kind of how it affects people when they get there, and you know, Steve gets up and makes a great speech about it's all for the kids, and right?
2: Well, pretty much, you know, they are our future, so we have to take care of them now so they'll take care of us later on.
0: Well, you brought your spokesperson with you there in the background.
1: Yes.
2: Yeah. He's doing a great job.
1: Our spokes grumbler, yes.
0: And Emily, these items that you have for auction, none of these things would happen without great community involvement and donations and support. So we're talking some pretty amazing people, some great businesses, and those sponsors, I don't care what the event is, in Phillipsburg or Anaconda or Butte or Deer Lodge, without them, none of these things can happen.
3: Absolutely. We are so grateful. We've got support from Butte, Anaconda, right here in Seaburg, all the way over to Missoula with the Trailhead Sports and Outdoor. It's pretty amazing. 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
0: Do you have any silent auction, or is everything a live auction?
3: The silent auction this year is donating Flint Creek Child Care, our local licensed child care facility.
0: Okay.
1: There will be probably two silent auctions, and they'll go, normally they go right after the first band from one and then the other. There's a lot of great items, and those are the lower priced items. I mean, yep. Some of these trips and things bring hundreds of, or even thousands of dollars.
0: Yeah. Well, you think about what you have there. Some amazing, amazing live auction items. And I know there's always those little tables set up to where you can find something a little less, but still helps out with the Rotary.
1: Absolutely. Well, and there'll be child care this year. And this, you know, we've had Summit Beverage and the brewery have been big sponsors for years. The Gem Mountains is sponsored this year, and Mullen Newspapers. And then we have a new bank. I mean, it's the old bank, but new owners.
0: Yeah.
1: And it's interesting because they're our major sponsor, and they're a group originally out of Minnesota. But while this is going on, they will be basically knocking down the old building and building a brand new bank, historic architecture in downtown Phillipsburg. So it's a lot of things happening over here.
0: Wow! And so the Flint Creek Bank is that corner building's coming down.
1: Yes, because they took a look, and Steve, as I understand it, just was not really a salvageable structure.
2: That's true.
0: Now, it's probably my fault because during the Christmas stroll, I think I spilled my drink in there. So it's probably my fault.
2: Well, you know, there were some issues with the flat roof on it. It was built in a hole. It just had a lot of issues. They weren't issues when they first built it, but that's
0: over
2: typical of all infrastructure. Everything's new when you put it in the ground first time.
0: Well, and you get something that hits fits the history of Phillipsburg. I mean, it's the prettiest painted place in Montana, the prettiest downtown, and putting something up, I'm sure they're saying, hey, we want to fit in. And that's
1: a
0: great way to do it.
1: They have a woman who's been helping them build basically historic style for years, and they've done it in, I think they're in 17 communities or whatever. But anyway, that's one of our biggest sponsors, and that's fun. And I guess people need to know, you know, you can come Friday night, 7 o'clock. There's these four songwriters. That's a wonderful, easygoing, you know, kind of laid back. There will be beer there. There'll be a food truck there. And that's a nice way to get, you know, start your weekend. Then Saturday, gates open at 11, and the first band is on at 1, and first auction, live auction, is at 2:30. Then the next band, that's Madeline Hawthorne's band, will be on for 90 minutes, and another live auction. Usually it's only about 16 items, and then finally, give it to them, Floral Bell, supposedly, as I told you, high-energy nine-piece band, so I think it's... By the end of the day, usually there's nobody sitting down and they're all dancing in front of the stage.
0: I love it. Well, guys, I thank you all for joining me today. It's great visiting you, and hopefully we'll see you this weekend over in the Berg.
2: Thank you, Ron.
3: Thank you so much.
1: All right. We really appreciate the support.
0: You bet. You guys take care, and thanks for all you do.
1: And Nick, don't forget, it's PhillipsburgRotary.org if they want to figure out any more information and get tickets.
0: All right.
1: And folks, thanks for giving tickets out to folks, too.
0: Oh, it's been fun. Getting great response, by the way. So, all right. Thank you very much. And remember, everybody, head to Phillipsburg this weekend. It's going to be a great time. Isn't it always a great time over there? All right. Stay with us. The latest in news is coming your way next.
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10: Change in vaccine recommendations with the swipe of a pen. President Trump signing an executive order reducing the number of child vaccines for protection to 11 diseases, down from the 18 diseases recommended by the CDC in 2024. The president also recommended childhood vaccine schedules for the measles, mumps, and rubella, or MMR, be split into three separate shots, he says, to reduce autism risks.
11: At 1 year, you should have five separate visits for vaccines rather than getting them all in the same day.
10: Major medical groups, including the American Academy of Pediatrics, say that there are no studies showing a link between vaccines and autism. Talks between the U.S. and Iran remain stalled over the Strait of Hormuz, Iran demanding the U.S. lift the naval blockade and pay reparations. President Trump now says Iran should repay the for decades of terrorist-related deaths in the Middle East. ABC's Stephen Portnoy says Iran is listing its own demands for opening the critical waterway.
12: In past weeks, we've heard the president talk about a last chance for Iran. In recent months, since the war began in late February, he's talked about a complete surrender that he's demanded. And now you have the Iranians trying to put international pressure on the United States, on the global economy, by threatening to choke off traffic through the Strait of Hormuz, now demanding reparations and an end to the blockade.
10: At least 111 people have died following the massive earthquake in western Colombia today. Rescue operations underway in the city of Cali, where 20 buildings reported collapsed, leaving people trapped. The 46-year-old operator of the capsized boat this weekend near the Statue of Liberty in New York's harbor made his first court appearance. Manuel Hernandez is charged federally with negligence as a ship captain, resulting in the death, and misconduct as a ship captain, resulting in death. A mother and her 5-month-old baby were killed. 11 others were also on board. 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
10: Jury selection began today in the murder trial of rapper Tupac Shakur. It comes after a break in the case 3 decades after the fatal shooting of the West Coast rapper. Prosecutors alleging that the murder was a hit. ABC's Alex Stone has more.
18: Las Vegas prosecutors say they can prove the murder was orchestrated by one-time South LA gang leader Dwayne Davis, street name Keefe D. Davis spoke exclusively to ABC News from inside jail.
19: I'm innocent. I ain't killed nobody.
18: But for years, Davis has boasted about his alleged involvement in Shakur's murder. He even published a book admitting to his role in it, a book he now says he didn't write. Davis now pleading not guilty to 1 count of murder.
10: Extreme heat and dry conditions fueling dangerous wildfires across the country, leaving firefighters stretched on the front lines. Here's ABC's Kana Whitworth.
20: Nearly 100 large fires burning nationwide, scorching more than 3 million acres as exhausted firefighters race to contain the flames. Most of them in the West, nearly 50 in Oregon and Washington alone, while evacuations are being ordered near Reno, Nevada, as the Bug Fire torched more than 15,000 acres over the weekend.
10: In California, Jackie, the injured female bald eagle who gained worldwide attention with the birth of eaglets on a Big Bear web camera is presumed dead. The Ojai Raptor Center in California announced that her condition continued to deteriorate after a fight. Michelle Franzen, ABC News.
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0: is brewing up good times at the original Mine Yard on Saturday, August 22nd during Rhythm and Brews. 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
26: And there was our message from Big Brothers, Big Sisters. And as we're heading right through this 2 o'clock hour, let's take a quick look at that weather forecast. Today, we are continuing to be under that air quality alert. Otherwise, sunny skies and a high of 86. We say it's sunny, but mostly smoke out there. Wind gusts high right around 25 miles an hour this evening. Clear skies with low of 48. Tuesday, sunny with a high of 85. And Wednesday, sunny and high right at 81. Rain and precipitation is thankfully returning this Thursday. Also the possibility of a thunderstorm. However, daytime high is 74. Currently in Butte, 82 degrees, smoky. 8-mile-an-hour wind coming out of the west, 83 degrees in Wise River. And Melrose, 87 degrees in Dillon and Three Forks. Now let's jump into the music here. Zach John King, a newbie to country music radio, but we do love him. Let's get to drinking on your hometown station.

0: Scott McCreary, and this is it. You're listening to KBOW. We are headed right on through this 2 o'clock hour. It's a Monday afternoon. We're going to try to liven up a little bit later as we are up to 120 Montana Lottery scratch-off tickets. I'm sure that would brighten your day up just a bit if you're able to win those. We will play that a little bit later this hour. In the meantime, Garth Brooks and Court Kent look forward to right here on your hometown country station.
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0: Garth Brooks and Beaches of Cheyenne. I'm going to say it once again. We need more rodeo songs. Cody Johnson, hey, speaking to you. You performed in a rodeo for a long time. I think that'd be fun. You're listening to KBOW. Tucker Wetmore, maybe a little bit of Kip Moore, all during this hour. Once again, chance at that big spin coming up.
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1: Well, good afternoon. With the information that you need at 2:30, I'm Morgan Griffin. News This Hour is being brought to you as a service by Monteriors. Authorities are investigating two suspected arson incidents that occurred at separate public schools in the Flathead Valley early on Monday morning. According to Kalispell Police Department press release, police officers at approximately 1:11 a.m. today responded to Edgerton Elementary School for a reported fire, followed by a second response to the Glacier High School at approximately 2:01 a.m. after a fire alarm was activated and a second fire was discovered. Flathead Beacon reports that during the investigation, evidence collected at both locations indicate fires were set intentionally, and authorities are examining if the two fires are connected. KPD is working closely with the Kalispell Public Schools and fire personnel as investigation continues and evidence is collected from both scenes. Specific details related to evidence is being withheld to protect the integrity of the investigation, according to officials. There is no information indicating an ongoing threat to students, staff, or the public. Law enforcement and school officials continue to coordinate. A man died late on Sunday in a single vehicle crash in which the police said may have been caused by a medical emergency. The Billings Police said in a press release that the crash was reported at 10:43 p.m. near Airport Road and North 27th Street. KTVQ reports that officers arrived at the crash scene and found a 53-year-old man who was driving the vehicle to be unresponsive. He was taken to a hospital where he later died. Police said the initial investigation indicates the man was the only occupant of the vehicle and was traveling westbound on Airport Road east of North 27th Street when he experienced an apparent medical emergency. Airport Road was closed while the police investigated the crash, but has since reopened. The man's name was not released. Australia-based mining company Iris Metals wants to explore about 1 acre area in the Flint Creek region seeking tungsten. The U.S. government considers tungsten a critical mineral. It is used to make things like jet engines, ammunition, and mining equipment. Finley Basin sits at the base of the Racetrack Peak, a 9,500-foot mountain east of Phillipsburg. Its tributaries feed into Flint Creek, a popular destination for fly fishing tucked in the Beaverhead Deer Lodge National Forest. Montana Public Radio reports the exploration project would drill up to 16 holes, including through pockets of groundwater. It also proposes using a helicopter fly up to 12,000 gallons of water a day into the area. Montana Department of Environmental Quality drafted an environmental assessment that found no significant impacts are likely to result from the project. The assessment is available for public comment until Friday, August 14th. KBOW News Time is 2:33.
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boat, swim, or other activities. A recent survey in 2025 showed that 36,000 floaters exited the river during one summer season. The city directed the public to meet at the Boone and Crockett Club parking lot on Friday from 1 to 3 p.m. Free ice cream will be provided while the supplies last, courtesy of the Missoula Downtown Foundation. Let's take a look at our weather forecast today. Air quality alert is in effect. Otherwise, sunny skies with a high of 86, wind gusts as high as 25 miles an hour. This evening, mostly clear with a low of 46, wind gusts around 26 miles an hour. Tuesday, sunny with a high of 85. Wednesday, sunny with a high of 81. Currently here in Butte, we are sitting at 83 degrees and smoky skies out there. 5 mile an hour, very light wind coming out of the west. 83 in Phillipsburg, 82 in Anaconda, 81 degrees in Deer Lodge, 89 degrees in Boulder and Helena. With the information that you need at 2:35, I'm Morgan Griffin. 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
4: Welcome to your country music news. That's right, Music Bed, here on KBOW. We are going to take just a short break from talking about Elle Langley to talk about another country star who is setting records on the charts. Because one of the biggest country music superstars of all time has further secured his legacy by breaking a record held by beloved icons Tim McGraw and George Strait. After previously being tied with those two legends, Kay Chesney has made Billboard history thanks to his decades of success. On July 17th, Billboard published an article that celebrated Kay Chesney's song Carry On reaching the top 10 of the country airplay chart. This was a huge achievement because it was the 62nd time the singer had made a song that surpassed that benchmark on the chart, making him the new record holder. Previously, Chesney, McGraw, and Strait held the record together, as all three Country Music Hall of Famers were tied with 61 top 10 country airplay tracks each. Chesney also holds another record directly related to the Billboard Country Airplay chart. As the same Billboard article notes, he has more songs reached number one on that chart than any other artist with 33 total tracks. Chesney's history on that chart is staggering for another reason as well. As the time of this writing, he has had 100 songs reach the Billboard Country Airplay chart that he wrote. Well, Russell Dickerson had some bold and decisive choices when it came to his personal Mount Rushmore for country music. Garth Brooks, George Strait, Dickerson told Pause Rewinds, Elizabeth Stanton. He then continued, "This one's controversial, Shania Twain." Nothing controversial there. We all love Shania, and Dickerson struggled between Keith Urban and Tim McGraw for the final slot, but then finally settled on McGraw. That's been our country music news, brought to you as service by Columbus Plaza and Highland View Manor. 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

0: Langley, Morgan Wallen, I can't love you anymore. So, rumor has it, something that does help solve love is Montana Lottery scratch-off tickets. 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We're up to 120. So fill that broken heart with some Montana Lottery scratch-off tickets and start calling 494-7500. I'm looking for caller number 10. 494-7500 is that number to call to try to play and win for 120. Take it, so best start calling.
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6: The Lost Hawk Mountain Men Rendezvous takes place in Whitehall, Montana, August 14th through the 16th as part of their 250-year anniversary celebration of frontier life, history, and early explorers. The rendezvous brought traders, trappers, and early explorers together to trade goods and share stories. The Lost Hawk Rendezvous recreates the spirit of these historical events and recognizes the Lewis and Clark Expedition with the many Whitehall murals. 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
0: Well, I'm very excited to have Bill on the line for his chance at 120 Montana Lottery scratch-off tickets, which I'm sure he is very excited about as well. But first, let's pay the bills. The Butte Tin Shop is bringing us our big spin this hour on KBOW.
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0: Well, howdy, Bill. How's the start of your week going so far?
8: Pretty good.
0: Oh, that's so good to hear. Did you get up to anything fun this weekend, or did you just hide inside?
8: Smoky this weekend. It is bad today, but weekend is pretty smoky.
0: Oh, my gosh. Friday, I couldn't see. I'm in Butte, and we're down in the flats, and I could not see any hills or anything, which is like half a mile away. So, yep, visibility was not great. Are you ready for your chance at these 120 tickets?
8: Yes.
0: All right, here we go.
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0: All right, Bill, which one's going to be the lucky one?
8: Let's try Cowpoke Ranch Supply.
0: Cowpoke Ranch Supply. I think I've given away two on this one, so let's see if that luck continues. Here we go.
9: Steals Furniture.
0: The other side of you here in Butte. Thank you so much for playing.
8: Thank you.
0: Have a good one. All right, that means that we're up to 125 Montana Lottery scratch-off tickets. Luke Nato will be in this evening, if I don't steal from him. I'm having fun playing, so I might play again during the 4 o'clock hour. So I have to keep on listening here on KBOW to find out if I do so. In the meantime, let's have a good time. with a nice summer song from Zach Top, headed towards 3.

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1: From ABC News. Lizzie Davis, Anchor Prime, streaming weeknights on ABC News Live. In Western Columbia, the death toll is climbing by the hour following a powerful earthquake. Government officials say at least 111 people have died. ABC's Patrick Reeval has the details.
2: We are still really only getting a sense of the scale of the damage. The 7.4 magnitude quake hit in Western Columbia. We know that rescue efforts are underway. We've been seeing these frightening videos showing buildings swaying, walls collapsing, the buildings themselves coming down, people terrified, holding on to each other, just trying not to be thrown to the ground.
1: At the White House, President Trump signed an executive order aimed at reducing recommended childhood vaccinations to 11 diseases, down from the 18 diseases recommended by the CDC in 2024. The EO also recommends childhood vaccine schedules for the measles, mumps, and rubella, or MMR, be split into three separate shots. Leading medical groups are pushing back on the recommendations. Iran is refusing to back down on U.S. demands to reopen the Strait of Hormuz, listing its demands that include lifting the U.S. naval blockade and paying reparations. At the White House, President Trump insists the strait is open.
3: The only one that has control of the Strait of Hormuz right now is the United States Navy. We have a blockade that's been infallible.
1: The president now says Iran should pay reparations for the war and decades of terrorist acts. Following a contentious confirmation hearing and narrow vote over the weekend, Todd Blanche was sworn in as permanent attorney general. Blanche, who was acting AG, is a former personal attorney of President Trump. In California, the Ojai Raptor Center says the injured female bald eagle, presumed to be Jackie, has died. Jackie and mate Shadow gained worldwide attention with the birth of eaglets on a big bear webcam. She was receiving round-the-clock care for anemia and health issues following a fight with other birds last month. You're listening to ABC News.
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9: Jury selection began today in the murder trial of rapper Tupac Shakur, a break in the case coming 3 decades after the fatal shooting of the West Coast rapper. ABC's Alex Stone has more.
10: Las Vegas prosecutors say they can prove the murder was orchestrated by one-time South LA gang leader Dwayne Davis, street name Keefy D. Davis spoke exclusively to ABC News from inside jail.
11: I'm innocent. I ain't killed nobody.
10: But for years, Davis has boasted about his alleged involvement in Shakur's murder. He even published a book admitting to his role in it, a book he now says he didn't write. Davis now pleading not guilty to one count of murder.
9: A very big find off of Italy's coast.
12: It's being called one of the most important underwater archaeological discoveries in many years. Divers off the coast of Sicily finding a shipwreck believed to be more than 2,000 years old. According to the Italian Culture Ministry, the ship likely dates from the 1st or 2nd century BC. It's 140 feet below the surface and contains hundreds of ancient ceramic jars that were used to carry olive oil and wine. The oil and wine is gone. The jars are quite valuable. Sherry Preston, ABC News.
9: More than 100 large wildfires taxing crews across the U.S., and the majority are in the western states. Crews estimate that more than 3 million acres has burned so far. Michelle Franzen, ABC News.
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5: That was our ABC News on your hometown station, KBOW. Got fresh Montana news at the bottom hour and some Jordan Davis all before that. But first, quick look at their weather forecast. We are under an air quality alert right now. Otherwise, sunny skies and high of 86. Wind gets as high as 25 miles an hour. This evening, clear skies with low of 48. Once again, high winds not great for all those fires here in southwest Montana. Sunny with a high of 85 on Tuesday. Gusts continuing. Wednesday, they look like they're dying off. Otherwise, sunny with a high of 81. And Thursday, thankfully, we do have some precipitation. A little bit cooler with a high of 74 as well. But unfortunately, thunderstorms should accompany that. Currently here in Butte, 83 degrees and sunny skies. 84 degrees in Melrose and Wise River. 89 in Dillon. 90 degrees in Three Forks. Putting some Jordan Davis right now and a truck song. Let's turn this truck around. Don't worry, we're going straight ahead through the 3 o'clock hour on KBOW.

0: John Michael Montgomery, Life's a Dance, and you're listening to Butte's hometown station, KBOW. 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

0: George Strait, You Look So Good in Love, from 1983. 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Now, we're going to play one that just is taking an older sound. It's the latest from Midland, right here on KBOW, coming up as we are heading right through this 3 o'clock hour.
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0: played Shooting Memories with Tequila, a song that's going to be stuck in my head, I think, for a long time. 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A reminder that Stuff the Bus, we are currently taking a couple more donations. We've had people, four or five, stop in today and drop off a couple of things because we are still short on a couple items, including single subject notebooks, both wide and college ruled, plastic pencil boxes, Elmer's school glue bottles, scientific calculators, loose leaf paper, paper folders, and three ring binders. 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So just go online to www.buttestuffbus.org. 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Get on schedule today by calling 406-494-7777, and Shane will sign you up. 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
0: Well, thank you, Shane. Speaking of Shane, here's Shanaynay with Man, I Feel Like a Woman. Just one more before that Montana news. 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
1: Well, good afternoon. 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News This Hour, it's being brought to you as a service by Hoyle Fine Jewelry. On Sunday, around 7:40 p.m., an officer found Dusty Muzana, age 47, of Anaconda, passed out in a vehicle near the intersection of Platinum and Colorado Streets. Montana State reports an officer was able to wake up Muzana, who allegedly appeared to be intoxicated. He reportedly failed sobriety maneuvers, and following a search of his vehicle, a small plastic bag of suspected methamphetamine was found as well. Muzana was arrested for driving under the influence, criminal possession of dangerous drugs, criminal possession of drug paraphernalia, and displaying plates belonging to another vehicle. A man is facing a sexual intercourse without consent charge after Missoula law enforcement found him having sexual relations with an unconscious woman on the Van Buren Street footbridge last week. Edward Gene Hall, age 60, was charged with sexual intercourse without consent and tampering with evidence on August 7th, according to charge documents filed in Missoula County District Court. On August 6th, Missoula Police Department officers responded to the Van Buren Street footbridge by the University of Montana after witnesses called in reports of two people having sex on the north side of the bridge. The Montana Standard reports that officers immediately detained Hall in handcuffs and police department temporarily closed the bridge for an investigation. Hall told officers that the two had arrived at the footbridge around 3 to 4 hours earlier in the day to drink alcohol. A five-soldier Montana National Guard team will deploy tomorrow to help support the fire response in Washington after Governor Greg Gianforte responded to a request. State of Washington is experiencing significant wildfire conditions in many parts of the state, including active fires in Spokane that burned more than 10,000 acres. The Washington State Standard reports that around 700 homes and other buildings in the city have burned, and more than 65,000 individuals were told to evacuate. According to Washington Governor Bob Ferguson, resources for more than 20 states and 100 jurisdictions are aiding the efforts to fight the Spokane fires. Daily Montana reports by issuing an executive order, Gianforte can mobilize state resources, including additional personnel, aircraft, and capabilities, in coordination with Washington, while maintaining the ability to respond to emergencies within Montana. KBOW News Time is 3:33.

Montana in Billings is celebrating the arrival of two red panda cubs born on July the 11th. The cubs, Pavrita and Pab, are just shy of 1 month old and are beginning to hit key development milestones. Zoo officials said their eyes have started to open, giving them their first look of the world around them. Their pale gray and white coats are gradually starting to change into the typical red fur typical of the species. NBC Montana reports the birth marks the second consecutive year and cubs' parents, Pabu, age 6, and Pavrita, age 3, have been having offspring, a noble development for endangered species. Let's take a look at that weather forecast. Why don't we? Today, sunny with a high of 86.

Pittsburgh 84 in Anacata, 90 degrees in Helena and Boulder. With the information that you need at 3:35, I'm Morgan Griffin. News this hour has been brought to you as a service by Hoyle Fine Jewelry. 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

0: Al Langley Jews in Texas. I believe that's going to be official tomorrow. But it looks like she is going to spend a 17th week at top of the charts. And only, what, 5 weeks away from Mariah Carey, who has spent the most time with a Christmas song at the top of the Billboard Hot 100. 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
0: Well, today is Monday, August the 10th, is the 222nd day of the year. That one's fun to say. And today is National Lazy Day. In 1792, during the French Revolution, mobs in Paris attacked the Tuileries Palace, where King Louis XVI resided. The king was later arrested, put on trial for treason, and executed. In 1821, Missouri became the 24th state admitted to the Union. In 1945, a day after the atomic bombings of Nagasaki, Imperial Japan conveyed its willingness to surrender, providing the status of Emperor Hirohito remained unchanged. The Allies responded the next day, saying that they would determine the Emperor's future status. In 1969, Leo and Rosemary LaBianca were murdered in their Los Angeles home by members of the Charles Manson cult one day after actor Sharon Tate and four other people were slain. Speaking of serial killers, in 1977, postal employee David Berkowitz was arrested in Yonkers, New York, accused of being the son of Sam, the gunman who had killed six people and wounded seven others in New York City. In 1988, President Ronald Reagan signed a measure providing $20,000 payments to still-living Japanese Americans who were interned for their government during World War II. In 1993, Ruth Bader Ginsburg was sworn in as the second female justice on the U.S. Supreme Court, serving until her death in September of 2020. It was on this day in 2019 that Jeffrey Epstein, accused of orchestrating a sex trafficking ring and sexually abusing people, was found unresponsive in his cell at New York City jail. He was later pronounced dead at the hospital. Take a look at those birthdays for today. Mandolin player Gene Johnson of Diamond Rio is 77. Actress Rosanna Arquette is 67. You have singer Carrie Ann Hurst of Shovels of Rope, who is 47. And actor Ryan Eggold from 90210 is 42. That's been our Time Capsule on KBOW, brought to you as a service by Hash Chiropractic. We get to play them very often, so let's listen to Shovels and Rope, Americana Country Mix. This is Birmingham on KBOW.

0: That was Diamond Rio, Meet in the Middle. Happy birthday to their mandolin player, Gene Johnson. Now it's time to send you out to the Northern Ag Network. They have today's Ag headlines for us.
1: Good afternoon. Colter Brown here on the Northern Ag Network with today's top Ag headlines. The Montana Department of Livestock held two public hearings today on the ownership transfer of Montana Livestock Auction in Ramsey and Headwaters Livestock in Three Forks. Barry McCoy, who owns Dillon Livestock, has petitioned to purchase Montana Livestock from the Newfer family. Additionally, Cassidy Bruner and Darren Cederberg, who used to work at Montana Livestock, along with John Camps, have petitioned to purchase Headwaters Livestock from the estate of Brandon Blackstock. Well, last week's cattle slaughter was the smallest since April, running 80,000 head behind the 10-year average. However, Fed slaughter is expected to increase into the fall and early winter. Reduced slaughter has resulted from tighter numbers, cattle staying on feed longer, and packer appetites reduced by negative margins. A lot of cattle were pulled forward during the first half of the year, and as those animals become harvest ready, it will increase slaughter in the short term. Now, supplies are still tight, and the market will favor cow-calf producers, but feed yards could feel a bit of a squeeze. Orialism isn't just another invasive plant. It can threaten hay quality, reduce forage production, and in some cases cause serious illness in horses. Clayton Markser joins us, the Madison County Weed District Coordinator, and Dr. Ellie Reedy with Mountain View Veterinary Clinic in Twin Bridges.
2: You need to be pretty concerned about where you're getting your hay, where you're getting your seed. 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I would also tell people that if they are concerned or they just want to learn more, call your local county weed district.
3: 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Getting this information out there is just such a great service to all of our clients and our producers.
1: 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For cow-calf producers, there's more dollars on the line than ever before this year, so ranchers are focused on how to maximize the value of calves, and buyers are willing to pay more for calves with reduced health risk. Chris Thompson with Merck Animal Health talks about data from Superior Livestock on how management and health program can add value to calves.
4: One of the biggest takeaways is the value a preconditioning program can add. These programs involve a series of vaccinations and management practices such as weaning, deworming, and transitioning calves to dry feed. Just as importantly, they create a clear documented health story that signals to buyers those calves are ready for the next phase of production. The data showed following a VAC 45 program can add more than $51 per head to your calves at the sale.
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1: From ABC News, I'm Michelle Franzen. More than 100 people are confirmed dead in Western Colombia following a major earthquake. Rescue operations underway in the city of Cali, where 20 buildings have collapsed. ABC's Lama Hassan has more.
2: Posting on social media, the governor of Choco region, where the epicenter of the quake is, she says that there are injuries and severe damage to some buildings, adding that they are now concerned about aftershocks. And of course, don't forget that this comes after those recent deadly twin earthquakes that hit neighboring Venezuela that has killed more than 6,100 people.
1: Talks between the U.S. and Iran remain stalled over the Strait of Hormuz. Iran demanding the U.S. lift the naval blockade and pay reparations. President Trump now saying that Iran should pay for decades of terrorist acts. President Trump signing an executive order recommending childhood vaccine schedules for the measles, mumps, and rubella, also known as MMR, to be split in three separate shots. The president expressing claims, he says, over autism concerns. ABC News medical contributor Dr. Darian Sutton says leading medical groups are pushing back on the risks.
3: The American Academy of Pediatrics has stated that giving routine vaccinations simultaneously is safe and effective, and the adverse events as well as the negative side effects essentially from these vaccinations is comparable to giving them separately. So that inherently helps you to understand that giving a vaccination separately does not provide additional benefit to a patient, does not provide additional safety to a patient.
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4: From Bakersfield to Redding, California, right on up to Idaho Falls into the Texas Panhandle, we have single-digit humidity and gust up to 40 miles per hour. That is a recipe for wildfires. The smoke from these fires is going to diminish the air quality for places like Spokane, Walla Walla, Boise, Denver.
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1: California is offering a new tax incentive for electric vehicle purchases.
9: Now, Californians will automatically get a $3,500 tax credit on a new zero-emissions car, or half of that for a used EV. The state set aside just over $135 million as a one-time investment, with partnering automakers matching that amount. It's part of a pledge Governor Newsom made before President Trump took office for a second term, ending the $7,500 federal EV rebates.
1: Tax break applies to drivers who buy an EV for the first time. Two new cyber incidents involving public systems have been reported.
10: In Suisun City in the San Francisco Bay Area, a state of emergency has been declared after malicious software infected computers that run 911 call routing, police and fire dispatch, city services and records. The city saying to contain the threat and preserve evidence, it shut down its entire IT network. In Oregon, the state is now confirming a cyber incident in July that included unauthorized access to technology used by a drinking water provider, and the state is assessing any impact on public systems in Oregon. Alex Stone, ABC News.
1: Federal investigators say Iran may be behind earlier incidents reported across multiple states. An unusual flight cancellation for airline passengers traveling from Victoria International Airport in British Columbia to Toronto. The flight had to be canceled after a child refused to sit down and fasten their seatbelt. Michelle Franzen, ABC News.
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13: 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Come up and see us.
14: There was our ABC News here on KBOW, brought to you as a service by Seven Gables. Let's head on into this 4 o'clock hour and take a look at the weather forecast. Still an air quality alert in effect. Otherwise, today, we'll see sunny skies and high of 86, wind gusts as high as 25 miles an hour. This evening, clear skies, a low of 48, wind gusts right around 26 miles an hour. Tuesday, sunny with a high of 85, wind gusts right around 20 miles an hour. And Wednesday, sunny with a high of 81. Thursday, showers are likely. Thank you. That should be a nice little possibility of a thunderstorm. Also, maybe in effect, a high of 74. Currently here in the Mayan City, smoky. A daytime high of 85. We are right above, or right at that. Wind gusts right out of the west as well, around 10 miles an hour. 86 in Wise River and Melrose, 91 in Three Forks, 90 degrees in Dillon. Playing some great country music, and we are your home for that here on KBOW. We're going to start with Asha McBride, and What If We Don't?

0: Well, I think that Little Big Town has some of the most quintessential summer songs. And the only person that's being lately is Jake Owen. You can decide yourself because we will be playing him next. Don't go anywhere. 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
4: Ron Larson, electrician's mate chief. USS Stang, 1977 to 1980. I've had the pleasure of meeting the captain and crew members of the USS Montana. Very qualified.
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0: Jake Owen, Barefoot Blue Jean Night. Like I said, the quintessential summer song. 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

0: Catacombs, cold as you. It's just nice, but cold feelings in the air. It's definitely warm out there, 85 degrees and smoky, though, like they've been saying, should be cooling down a little bit there on Thursday, along with some rain. So hopefully knocking some of that smoke out of the air and putting some fires, especially by the big hole out. Well, he sings a lot about Whiskey River. I want to play it. So Will Nelson's coming up next from 1979. Stick around on KBOW for that.
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1: Well, good afternoon with the information that you need at 4:30. I am Morgan Griffin. News This Hour is being brought to you as a service by Welker Chiropractic. On Sunday, around 7:40 p.m., an officer found Dusty Muzana, age 47, of Anaconda, passed out in a vehicle near the intersection of Platinum and Colorado Streets. Montana Standard reports an officer was able to wake up Muzana, who allegedly appeared to be intoxicated. He reportedly failed sobriety maneuvers and, following a search of his vehicle, a small plastic bag of suspected methamphetamine was found as well. Muzana was arrested for driving under the influence, criminal possession of dangerous drugs, criminal possession of drug paraphernalia, and displaying plates belonging to another vehicle. A man is facing a sexual intercourse without consent charge after Missoula law enforcement found him having sex with an unconscious woman on Van Buren Street footbridge last week. Edward Gina Hall, age 60, was charged with sexual intercourse without consent and tampering with evidence on August 7th, according to the charging documents filed in Missoula County District Court. On August 6th, Missoula Police Department officers responded to a Van Buren Street footbridge by the University of Montana after witnesses called in reports of two people having sex on the north side of the bridge. Montana Standard reports that officers immediately detained Hall in handcuffs and police department temporarily closed the bridge for investigation. Hall told officers that the two arrived at the footbridge around 3 to 4 hours earlier in the day to drink alcohol. A 5-soldier Montana National Guard team will be deploying tomorrow to help support fire responses in Washington after Governor Greg Gianforte responded to a request. The state of Washington is experiencing significant wildfire conditions in many parts of the state, including active fires in Spokane that burned more than 10,000 acres. The Washington State Standard reports that around 700 homes and other buildings in the city have burned, with more than 65,000 individuals told to evacuate. According to Washington Governor Bob Ferguson, resources from more than 20 states and 100 jurisdictions are aiding the effort to fight the Spokane fires. Daily Montana reports that by issuing an executive order, Gianforte can mobilize state resources, including additional personnel, aircraft, and capabilities in coordination with Washington, while maintaining the ability to respond to emergencies within Montana. KBOW News Time is 4:32.
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1: Zoo Montana in Billings is celebrating the arrival of two red panda cubs born on July the 11th. The cubs, Pavarita and Pab, are just shy of 1 month old and are beginning to hit key developmental milestones. Zoo officials have said their eyes have started to open, giving them their first look at the world around them. And their pale gray and white coats are gradually changing into the red fur typical of the species. NBC Montana reports a birth marked the second consecutive year that the Cubs' parents, Pabu 6 and Pavarita, age 3, have had offspring, a noble development for endangered species. Let's take a look at that weather forecast, why don't we? Today, we are under an air quality alert. Otherwise, this afternoon, daytime high of 86, sunny skies, and some high winds with gusts of up to 25 miles an hour. This evening, clear skies with a low of 48, wind gusts as high as 26 miles an hour. Tuesday, sunny, high of 85, wind gusts right around 21 miles an hour. Tuesday evening, clear skies with a low of 49. Wednesday, sunny with a high of 81. Thursday, you will see showers likely with the possibility of a thunderstorm in the afternoon. A little bit cooler as well, right around 74 degrees. Currently here in the mining city, we are sitting at 85 degrees, right under that daytime high, and a strong wind coming out of the west around 11 miles an hour. 84 degrees in Phillipsburg and Deer Lodge, 86 degrees in Anaconda, and warm in Helena, Boulder, and Three Forks and Dillon. In fact, all

0: Morgan Wallen, just in case. Well, it is official breaking news for the Montana Senate race. It is going to be a four-way race there in November with both Bodner and Bankhead, and also Libertarian Austin stay in the race with by far and away the front runner now being Kurt Almy. Did look like a head-to-head with just a two- or three-person race. Almy and Bodner was a competitive race with Bodner sometimes pulling ahead. Both Bankhead joining should be a comfortable win there in November. Unless there are some big changes here in the next couple minutes. 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
0: Let's go with the second single from Texas boy Hudson Westbrook. It's Paint You Pretty on your hometown station. Let's head towards 5.

0: Nice summer song there from Luke Bryan right here on KBOW. Speaking of Luke, we have a different Luke who just walked in. Luke Nato is going to be with you for the evening. So we're going to give you another chance at that big spin, the big old pot of tickets. So be ready to play here on your hometown station.
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3: From ABC News, I'm Stephanie Officer. At a White House event today, ABC's Mary Bruce asked President Trump about the status of U.S.-Iran peace talks.
4: You said you're low-keying it with them. You're semi-negotiating. What exactly does that mean?
5: Well, they asked for reparations, you might say, or they asked for money for the damage that we've done. I said, that's a good idea. Well, we're going to ask for money for the damage they've done over a 50-year period.
3: Some evacuation orders have been eased in the Spokane, Washington area as crews make progress against wildfires. The Spokane complex fires have damaged or destroyed more than 900 structures. At a press conference today, Washington Governor Bob Ferguson said the state is seeking a federal major disaster declaration and issued an emergency order protecting state residents who have taken in neighbors and friends displaced by the fires.
6: Their generosity should not put them in danger of eviction. My emergency proclamation prohibits landlords from evicting their tenants for hosting people and their pets who have been displaced by wildfires.
3: President Trump today signed an executive order recommending the childhood measles and mumps and rubella vaccine, or MMR vaccine, be split into three separate shots. Public health experts have warned the separation could lead to an increased risk of children missing the shots and getting those diseases. ABC News medical correspondent Dr. Darian Sutton.
7: When we compare vaccinations and actual disease, the choice is quite obvious. When you look at the outcomes of these vaccinations, although no vaccine is risk-free, you still have exceedingly rare risks associated with vaccinations. Approximately 30% of cases of measles will develop a complication. I've seen some of them. I've treated patients throughout our measles outbreak here in New York City during the height of that measles outbreak, and I understand very well how misinformation translates to lack of protection, which leads to children becoming patients.
3: Major medical groups, including the American Academy of Pediatrics, saying no studies show a link between vaccines and autism. You're listening to ABC News.
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3: Four more states are holding primary elections tomorrow night, including an important swing state, Wisconsin.
11: Just one day to go until the primary for governor, where Democratic Socialist Francesca Hong is taking on Milwaukee County Executive David Crowley, the pick of the party establishment.
12: This race has been chaotic. It has been messy.
11: Polls show Hong with a commanding lead. The big question hanging over her campaign? Can a Democratic Socialist win a general election in a swing state? Hong, a state lawmaker and restaurant owner, is pushing for universal health care and a higher minimum wage.
3: ABC's Karen Hua. The West Coast facing a double whammy of elevated wildfire danger and air quality alerts. Across the northern border, tens of thousands have been forced to flee from fast-moving fires.
13: Northern Canada in an emergency.
14: Oh, man. It's going crazy.
13: Canadian authorities confirming an 80-year-old woman died as a result of the wildfires while trying to evacuate her home. the Bald Range Fire in British Columbia, forcing evacuations for more than 20,000 people as flames race toward homes.
3: It's ABC's Kana Whitworth. Denim company Levi's reports a cyber breach in a new SEC filing, saying corporate information was accessed. The Dukes of Hazzard star Ben Jones has died. He played the mechanic known as Cooter on the show. Jones' wife says on social media he suffered a heart attack Sunday at their Virginia home. He was 84. I'm Stephanie Officer, ABC News.
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18: Well, that was a look at your world and national news here on your hometown station. Let's get a quick look at our forecast for tonight. Tonight, areas of smoke mostly clear with a low of around 48. Tuesday, areas of smoke sunny with a high near 85. And Tuesday night, areas of smoke partly cloudy with a low of around 49. Currently, in the mining city, it is looking like clear skies and it's 86 degrees. It's time now for our market news summary with Andy Schwab here on KBOW.
19: Good afternoon, everyone. Andy Schwab here from the Northern Ag Network with today's market news summary. Well, the cattle futures finally had a bit of a better day today with some of the cattle traders actually hitting the live cattle contracts harder than the feeder cattle. That's likely coming on the heels of last week's higher negotiated cash cattle markets where live deals were higher by $3 to $5, anywhere from $2.35 to $2.37. Dress cattle found their average at $3.70. Now, one big thing, though, that we did see with the negotiated sales from last week were the head counts, as over 100,000 head were purchased last week. So that leaves a question of whether the packers are going to be coming to the table today or not. Unfortunately, the nearby feeder cattle contracts, though, didn't feel that was enough support. So September feeders today dropped 65 cents at $3.44.57. However, the deferred November contract of feeder cattle futures added $1.52 at $3.28.15. Similar gains were noted for the live cattle futures, with the October adding $1.62 at $2.26.90. Deferred December also added $1.80 at $2.25.95. We also saw Western Video Market kick off another sale, this time at Little America in Cheyenne. And there was a good test of some of those yearling steers and heifers this morning, with a lot of those heavy nine-weight steers finding no problem to get into the $3.50 to $3.60 money, while steers just over 1,000 pounds, they found their prices mostly in the mid-$3.30s.
20: 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A pending new proposal would stop the BLM from notifying Split Estate landowners like me when offering a lease to drill oil and gas beneath our property. It also blocks ranchers, hunters, and business owners from having a say on federal oil and gas leasing that threatens our livelihoods. 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
19: Grain futures had a back and a fourth day today, with some of the wheat futures seeing a good start, but unfortunately couldn't hold on to the gains they started after they added 12 cents, but much of the winter wheat futures finish on a more steady trend. Of course, a lot of the eyes are going to be on Wednesday's World Ag Supply and Demand Estimates report, so tomorrow's trade could be pretty mundane and sellish attitude as well, as traders are only expecting to see a slight trimming of the U.S. wheat production figure. Checking out how that played onto the markets, well, the September KC winter wheat futures finished a half cent softer at 7.13.5. December Minneapolis spring wheat giving away 7.25 and losing that $6 per bushel mark at 6.95. From the Northern Ag Network, I'm Andy Schwab.
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0: Westwood One presents Today in Women's Sports. The Indiana Fever sit in fourth place of the WNBA standings with a 20-12 record. And their superstar guards, Kelsey Mitchell and Caitlin Clark, are two of the league's top scorers. The pair combined for 53 points in their squad's 90-86 road win over the Chicago Sky on Saturday. Mitchell set a new WNBA single-season record with her 16th straight game of 20-plus points. The dazzling backcourt duo is powering the league's highest scoring offense.
1: We take our bond serious. Me and C, we like to think that, you know, our backcourt is, it comes from love, for one, and I think that I want to see her be great and vice versa, and so a lot of it is just his love and energy, honestly.
0: Clark received her 8th technical foul of the season on Saturday. That would have resulted in a 1-game suspension, but the WNBA has since rescinded that call. She'll be available for the Fever's home game tomorrow against the New York Liberty. With Today in Women's Sports, I'm Jody Jackson on Westwood One.
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28: Time for The Score on KBOW, brought to you as a service by CCCS of Butte. We are going to start on the local side of sports with the Montanan making a name for herself on the national stage. Helen native Reese Esponda won the floor exercise and finished fourth in the all-around Sunday of the 2026 Xfinity U.S. Gymnastics Championship in Phoenix. Esponda, who now lives and trains in the Houston area, scored a 28.900 to win the floor title. She had a 108.9 all-around score, finishing behind champion Halsey Rivera, who got a 111.95. Silver medalist Claire Pease, who got 110.8, and bronze medalist Charlie Bullock, who got 110.55. Following the championship meet, Esponda was named to the 26-27 senior national team. It has been an impressive rise for the Montanan, who got her gymnastics start at Gym 406 in Helena before moving to Missoula in 2020, and ultimately made the U.S. Junior National Team in 2023 to continue rising the ranks since. Hopefully, she continues to do well and makes it to the 2028 Olympics, where all Montana will be cheering her on. Now, jumping very, very local here, we're going to talk about Butte High, as the parent athlete meetings for all Butte High sports will be held in the BHS Auditorium this Wednesday and Thursday. Wednesday, 5 p.m., volleyball, golf, flag football, soccer, cross country will all be meeting. 6 o'clock, boys football will be meeting. Thursday, anyone who can't make that Wednesday meeting can meet at 6 p.m. And then also, winter and spring sports should be able to show up and ask questions if they have the opportunity. You should make sure that athlete has a complete physical done before trying out. Back with National Side after this.
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28: Starting on the national side of sports with more extension, because this season apparently the Cowboys are the latest, as the Dallas Cowboys and star defensive tackle Quinton Williams have agreed to a 3-year extension worth $105.9 million. The deal includes $101 million guaranteed, $63.35 million guaranteed at signing, according to sources. 35.3 million annual average is the second highest among defensive tackles. Williams, age 28, was signed through 2027 in a four-year extension worth $96 million that guaranteed him $66 million from the New York Jets in 2023. He is now signed through 2030. In a funny story, Demetrios Giannakopoulos, the Greek businessman who owns Panathinaikos Basketball Club in Athens, said that he has made a proposal to the Denver Nuggets to buy Nikola Jokic out of the final season of his current NBA contract, believes that he can sign Jokic away next summer. Jokic has two seasons, $121.8 million left on his current contract. The second season is a player option, giving him the freedom to enter unrestricted free agency next summer. He also becomes eligible to sign a four-year, $278 million max extension June 14th, but has declined to commit, saying that his idea and desire is to stay in Denver for the rest of his career, but he plans to wait to sign an extension for financial reasons. Big reason, too, because Jokic, age 31, will become eligible to sign a five-year, $359.5 million extension with the Nuggets in July of 2027, a contract that would be the largest in NBA history. Finishing up with a sad story from the NBA is Don Nelson, the second winningest coach in NBA history, a five-time NBA champion as a player and member of the Naismith Memorial Basketball Hall of Fame, has died. It was announced on Sunday. He was 86. In 31 seasons as an NBA head coach with the Bucks, Warriors twice, Knicks, and Mavericks, Nelson finished with a regular season record of 1,335 to 1,063. He retired as the most coaching wins ever, a mark that was broken by the San Antonio Spurs Greg Popovich in March of 2022. As a player, Nelson won five NBA titles in 11 seasons with the Celtics. He retired his number 19 jersey in 1978. He played 14 seasons in the NBA. And there has been our score for today, brought to you in service by CCCS of Butte on KBOW.
18: Thank you, Morgan. Let's get some music going with George Burge. 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

0: 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It's time now for the weather with Jeff Womack, brought to you as a service of the Columbus Plaza here on KBOW.
1: Air quality alerts remain in effect across the area here, and so does the heat, but we've got a little heat relief and I think enough mixing in the atmosphere to bring us some improving air quality as we get into midweek. Now, another thing, rain. We need it so badly. We'll get a chance of it on Thursday, but then Friday, almost a guarantee that we should at least get some area showers around here finally. We're going to carry that theme into the weekend. Cooler temperatures and some moisture making its way into the area with a chance of some pop-up thunderstorms headed into next week even. So on the weather map right now, we got a little ripple of energy tomorrow, though. High pressure brings a very stable atmosphere, and that is going to keep the smoke overhead, I'm afraid. It won't be until about late Wednesday into Thursday we get that first chance of showers, and then pretty repetitive rain looks to be a part of the forecast scene, and that's compliments of that moisture from the monsoon push coming up here. In fact, in the transition, it's going to be a little tough Wednesday to tell the clouds from the smoke around here, but I do think we'll get some moisture, and the trick is going to be once it comes to us, if we get something to kind of get it stirring, and that looks to be a stationary front that it's going to run into that is just to the south of us. So all that being said, some badly needed rain and cooler temperatures all look to be a part of the near future. We'll check out the forecast details. Those are coming your way next.
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1: Alrighty, here we go with a look at the numbers then, coming your way, the Monday evening edition. In 3, 2, and 1. Anaconda tonight, 49 for the overnight low. More smoke tomorrow, so we'll likely see those air quality alerts downright unhealthy for some folks. So keep that in mind going into Tuesday. Wednesday, we'll start to see skies clear, hopefully a little bit, 81, but then some clouds come back in as we get into Thursday, announcing the approaching moisture to our south, 74 for our high temperature. Cooler on Friday, 72, and a good bet we get some rain in the morning and then some thunderstorm activity in the afternoon. Pop-up thunderstorms on Saturday, high 75. Drier on Sunday, will be at 78 late. And then for Deer Lodge, we can expect that smoke to hang in the air, I'm afraid, 46. Now tonight, winds are going to kick up from time to time with wind gusts up to about 20. And now for Tuesday, 84, still smoky, low 80s on Wednesday, increasing clouds on Thursday, and we should get some afternoon showers, morning rain on Friday. Friday's highs in the low 70s, and then for Saturday, mix of sun and clouds, pop-up thunderstorms, and a high right around 75. Here in Whitehall, continued windy tonight. We'll have wind gusts at 25 and 52 for the overnight low, still smoky on Tuesday. Hopefully we clear a little bit of that out of here on Wednesday, but wind will pick up as we go into Wednesday afternoon, Wednesday night with gusts up to about 25. And then for Thursday, 78 late with some thunderstorms. Friday, we can expect an afternoon storm or two and a high right around 75. Going into the weekend, pop-up thunderstorms, highs in the upper 70s for us. Now, here for Butte, America, we've still got the smoke to deal with. 49 overnight tonight, 85 for your Tuesday, and then low 80s with partly cloudy skies on Wednesday. Now, for Thursday, increasing clouds and some thunderstorms late. Friday, early morning rain, followed by thunderstorms and 71, low 70s and some pop-up thunderstorms on Saturday. And then partly cloudy with a high right around 75 for Sunday. I'm meteorologist Jeff Womack. That's the KVOW Copper 94 weather.
0: Thank you, Jeff. Currently in the mining city, it's looking like clear skies and it's 88 degrees.
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0: Good afternoon. With the information you need at 5:30, I'm Luke Nato. The news this hour is brought to you as a service of Doc Saloon. Wildfires sparked by lightning continue to burn in the Bitterroot Valley, where Stage 2 fire restrictions are now in effect across Ravalli County and the Bitterroot National Forest. The largest of the three active fires is the Black Bear Fire, burning about 15 miles east of Hamilton. The fire started on August 1st, 2026, and has grown to 1,807 acres with 0% containment. NBC Montana reports that an infrared flight was conducted on the Black Bear Fire on Sunday evening, to identify hotspots and determine more accurate acreage. The increased acreage was attributed to strategic aerial firing operations over the weekend that were used to bring the fire to existing containment lines. Burn scars from 2022 and 2024 on the east, south, and northern perimeters of the Black Bear fires are acting as natural control features, and fire behavior has notably decreased in those areas. Two smaller lightning-caused fires are also burning in the area. The North Fork Fire is about 10 miles northwest of Darby. It started on July 24, 2026, and was estimated at 118 acres with 30% containment. The Butterfly Fire is about 10 miles east of Hamilton. It started on August 1, 2026, and was estimated at 67 acres with 40% containment. The Kalispell Police Department is investigating suspected arson incidents at Edgerton Elementary and Glacier High School. The two suspected arson incidents occurred early Monday morning, with officers responding to Edgerton Elementary School for a reported fire at 1:11 a.m. Less than an hour later, at approximately 2:01 a.m., officers were dispatched to a fire alarm at Glacier High School, where evidence of a second fire was discovered. KPAX reports that Kalispell Police Chief Jordan Venezio said evidence collected at both locations indicates the fires were intentionally set. Due to the timing and circumstances of the incidents, investigators are examining whether the two fires are connected. The Kalispell Police Department is working closely with Kalispell Public Schools and fire investigators while following up on evidence collected from both scenes. The investigation remains active, and specific details regarding the evidence are being withheld to protect the integrity of the investigation. There is no information at this time indicating an ongoing threat to student, staff, or the broader community. A press release emailed to MTN News stated, "Anyone who observed suspicious activity near Edgerton Elementary School or Glacier High School during the early morning hours Monday, or who may have information related to these incidents, is asked to contact the Kalispell Police Department." KXLF reports that the Montana Resources Mining Company is celebrating recent record-breaking copper prices. COMEX reported copper prices topping out at $6.70 per pound on Thursday. This is a yearly increase of about 52%. This time last year, copper was sitting at about $4.50 per pound. Montana Resources produces between 54 million and 70 million pounds of copper per year. KBOW News Time is 5:33.
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0: The Butte Native Wellness Center celebrated the grand opening of its seven generations, community space and garden, a new facility designed to connect Native American members of the community to their cultural roots. The space was funded by House Bill 872, a Montana initiative strengthening services for behavioral and developmental disabilities in the state. Randall, the health center's executive director, said the renovation of the community space and garden represents a commitment to culture, community, and wellness that provides opportunities for connection, learning, healing, and celebration for generations to come. KXLF reports that Tyson Running Wolf, a member of the Blackfeet Nation and a Montana legislator representing Glacier County, was among those gathered to bless and celebrate the new space. The facility offers medical care and cultural classes focused on things like cooking and traditional arts. It also is adorned with art made by Native members of the local community. John Bercier, an artist, teacher, and member of the Chippewa Cree tribe, created a 3D mural on the interior and sculpted six massive bison skulls for the exterior of the facility. Bercier said the sculpted skulls were a practical necessity as well as an artistic choice. The new facility has been well received by those who use services at the center. Butte

0: Luke Combs, Be By You, here on your hometown station. Coming up, we got Kenny Chesney, Take Her Home, here on KBOW.
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0: don't we? 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It is about time for the big spin on KBOW. The caller will be playing for 125 of those Montana Lottery scratch tickets. I'll personally be looking for caller number 5 this go-around. And as per usual, there was only one winner per household. 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And if you want to be one of those winners, give us a call down here at the station at 494-7500. Once again, that's 494-7500 for your chance to win 125 of those Montana Lottery scratch tickets. 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
0: Okie doke. How are you feeling? 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
0: Oh. I'm so sorry about that, Harold. You hate to see it. But there's always tomorrow.
7: There's always tomorrow.
0: Yes, sir. You have a wonderful night, okay?
7: You too.
0: All right. Bye-bye, Harold.
7: Bye.
0: That was the big spin here on your hometown station. Once again, brought to you as a service of Butte Insulation. Let us get some music going with some Dixie Chicks. They'll be singing about a traveling soldier here on KBOW.